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1: 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In sport, Lindenau are through to the East Gippsland Senior Football Grand Final with a 27-point win over Premiership favourites Boysdale Barangalong. That's the latest in local news and sport.
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5: Your 4-day forecast for Gippsland and the Valley. A strong wind warning for the East Gippsland coast. Partly cloudy today. Slight chance of a shower about the ranges tonight, but not rain elsewhere. Having said that, down to 9 tonight. Cloudy tomorrow. Very high chance of rain, particularly in the morning. And 17. Wednesday, a shower or 2 and 15. Thursday, partly cloudy, 17 degrees. 17 today for the Valley, Sale and Lakes Entrance. 18 in Vensdale. 19 degrees in Orbost. Currently, it's 13 degrees.
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Let me be in your arms. Sonny Federa and Libyanka. Hello, it's Matt this morning. We are 2 weeks away now from Father's Day. I can hardly believe it. Where is the rest of the year gone? Having said that, we're into wild card for the footy. We'll talk about that in just a moment's time. If you want to get involved in getting a great Father's Day prize for your dad, tickets go on sale this Friday. Gippsland set a sale for the Central Gippsland Health Hospital Auxiliary Father's Day Raffle. You don't need to know anything other than be in the Gippsland Centre from Friday to get your tickets. The draw is on Father's Day, September 6th. Coming up for you in minutes, Ed Sheeran. Right now, Lewis Capaldi. Forget me, TRFM.

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0: 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Well, we are into finals footy time for most of our local leagues. Gippsland League now about to enter that as of this weekend. And in the AFL, we're into wildcard round. First time we've ever had it. A little bit interesting. Some of the results from the weekends twisted things around. At one stage, it looked like being a Collingwood-Carlton game, which would have been absolutely fantastic. As it's played out, the Bulldogs taking on Collingwood on Friday night. And then on Saturday, Melbourne taking on Carlton. It's going to be interesting either way as both those groups of teams play off for a spot in the finals series, which then kicks off 1 week later. Absolutely fascinating. I would have said to you at the start of this year, I didn't think Collingwood would make finals. Yet, here we are.
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0: Strong wind warning for the East Gippsland coast. Partly cloudy today. Slight chance of a shower about the ranges tonight, but nowhere else across Gippsland. That changes tomorrow, though. Cloudy, very high chance of rain in the morning tomorrow. Today, 17 for the Valley, Sale and Lakes Entrance, 18 in Bairnsdale, 19 degrees in Orbost. 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

Bebe Rexha, A New Religion, TRFM 99.9 and 99.5. We're proud to say we've supported it from day one, and 5 years on, here we are. Gippsland's biggest PJ Day is 18 days away on the 11th of September. We don't just want schools involved in this, although if your school isn't involved, get your kids to ask the teacher, ask the principal, can we be involved in this? We want businesses to get involved in it as well. 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
16: I'm Daniel Brewer with your local news and sport. Poultry housing requirements across Gippsland have been extended for another 28 days as H5 bird flu continues to spread among wild birds. Analysis shows younger workers are bearing the brunt of Australia's rising jobless rate. Victoria has recorded the nation's highest unemployment rate at 5.1%. Victorian Chamber of Commerce and Industry Sally Curtin warning many are becoming trapped in jobs they don't want.
17: If you graduate with a particular skill set and you're want to apply for a job in that area, you can't find one, you might take a secondary role or something in admin, or and then you never really catch up that over time.
16: In Sport Week, one of the finals in North Gippsland senior football. On Saturday afternoon, Hayfield 8-9-57 defeated Woodside 7-13-55, while it's season over for Rosedale, who went down to Yallourn Yallourn North by 60 points. That's the latest in local news and sport.
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20: TRFM weather. Your 4-day forecast for Gippsland and the Valley. A strong wind warning for the East Gippsland coast. Partly cloudy today. Slight chance of a shower about the ranges tonight, but not rain elsewhere. Having said that, down to 9 tonight. Cloudy tomorrow. Very high chance of rain, particularly in the morning. And 17. Wednesday, a shower or 2 and 15. Thursday, partly cloudy, 17 degrees. 17 today for the Valley, Sale and Lakes Entrance. 18 in Bensdale, 19 degrees in Orbost. Currently, it's 15 degrees.
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99.9, 99.5 TRFM, Jimmy Eat World and the Middle. Hello, it's Matt this morning. Serious message for you. If you're in Traralgon this weekend, the Lions Club are doing something fantastic. They've got the skin cancer van out and about in K Street on the service track there, just adjacent to the Arts Centre. And it'll be there this weekend, Saturday and Sunday, doing free skin cancer checks. Australia, we have the highest rate of skin cancer in the world. 2 in 3 Aussies face a diagnosis in their lifetime. It's time I got checked. To be honest with you, I might have to do it this weekend. 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

0: Me at TRFM 99.9, 99.5. Hello. Matt, this morning we are days away from opening night and I wish everyone at La Trobe Theatre Company break a leg. They're flipping the script with And Juliet. This, by the way, is a huge play. It is starting to rear up right across Australia. I actually saw it advertised the other week when we were up in Brisbane for a short family getaway to get out of the cold weather. But locally speaking, it is being performed by the fabulous team from La Trobe Theatre Company at GPAC starting this weekend. Imagine if things didn't quite end the way that we know they did. Instead, what if Juliet took off to Paris for a fresh start? And Juliet, you'll find details in the events section of our website. Go along and support some local theatre.
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15: Strong wind warning for the East Gippsland coast. Partly cloudy today. Slight chance of a shower about the Rangers later tonight. Not really any rain elsewhere. That's until tomorrow. Rain on the way, particularly across the morning, and a fair bit of it, depending on where you live. Today, 17 for the Valley and Lakes entrance and Sale as well. 18 for Bairnsdale, 19 degrees for Orbost. Van Halen and Jump in a flashback for you real soon. 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

0: 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Hello, it's Matt this morning. You will be jumping for joy when you win a brand new Toyota Corolla Cross. All thanks to the Brutherton Football Netball Club. 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Be quick though. This $50,000 vehicle gets given away on Saturday. And you're up against me. I've got a couple of tickets in the draw. I want to win.
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0: 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Robbie coming up with your old school lunch in minutes. And just to prove variety is the spice of life, we've got two artists so far opposed, you won't believe it. Britney Spears coming up. My loneliness is killing me. And then AC/DC. That'll make your old school lunch interesting. 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
22: I'm Daniel Brewer with your local news and sport. The Brutham Football Netball Club are putting a final call out for their major raffle. President Corey Thompson says there are a number of ways you can buy a ticket.
23: Major raffle going at the moment, which is a Toyota Corolla Cross Hybrid GXL all-wheel drive. It's going to be supporting growth in our club for all the juniors and the netballers. Plenty of info around, mostly on social media, at our club. Plenty of sponsors have information up on their walls. The easiest way I have found is just typing in Brutham Football Club Major Raffle, and it, I think it's one or two links in.
22: The Murray Racing Club has been named Club of the Year at the Country Racing Victoria Awards. The club has thanked its members, volunteer staff and sponsors, along with the wider community, for their support. In sport, the final home and away round of Gippsland League Senior Football is in the books, with wins to Leongatha, Bairnsdale, Mowi, Traralgon and Morwell. That's the latest in local news and sport.
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26: TRFM weather. Your 4-day forecast for Gippsland and the Valley has a strong wind warning today for the East Gippsland coast and partly cloudy on the forecast. Near zero chance of rain, winds 220 kilometres an hour becoming light and overnight temperatures falling to between 5 and 9. Tomorrow, Tuesday, cloudy with a very high chance of rain and a chance of thunderstorm about the ranges. Winds to 20 k's, top of 17. Wednesday, partly cloudy, medium chance of showers and 15. And Thursday, partly cloudy and a top of 16 degrees. Right now, it's 16 degrees. Taking

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Bastille with Pompeii on your Monday. Very good afternoon to you. Robbie Goodwin here on the Old School Lunch, playing that music that makes you feel good. Hope you're doing well. Hope you had a great weekend. Mine was mostly pretty uneventful, although I was forced to go to the Essendon, who did they lose to? Port Adelaide match on Sunday, which was actually, you know, quite competitive. It was a lot of fun, and seeing the girlfriend excited about Essendon almost winning was a lot of fun. Even got on the telly, so you might have seen my bald mug pop up at some point. But we're not here to talk about that. We're here to talk about the music, because Train's coming up soon. Britney Spears as well with one of her classics, and a little Foo Fighters later on. Now it's AC/DC and Thunderstruck.

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0: Britney Spears with Baby One More Time on TRFM, the old school lunch. Music that makes you feel good. Foo Fighters coming soon with Best of You. And actually completely, well, not completely unrelatedly, actually very relatedly, I've been listening to Violet Grohl's music. Dave Grohl's daughter has entered the music industry and put out her own album, which I certainly did not mind. Looking at the front cover, it did look a little, yeah, you know, she's sitting in like a field of flowers with a very light dress, looked very summery, a little hippie. And that is kind of where I thought it was going, but it's heavy. You know, there's some actual music going on there. I mean, you shouldn't expect any less from the sort of daughter of Dave Grohl, but the album's called Be Sweet to Me, and if you can track it down, I have listened to it on Spotify, give it a go, especially if you're a Foo Fighters or a Nirvana fan. I think you'll be pleasantly surprised. Violet Grohl might have a career ahead of her. Foo Fighters coming soon.
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3: Despite the heavy cloud around the regions, according to the BOM, not really any rain coming through. Partly cloudy with a near zero chance of rain, in fact, is what the forecast says. We do have a strong wind warning for the East Gippsland coast, but also not very windy out there, peaking at 20 k's an hour around the regions, becoming light later on. And overnight temperatures falling to between 5 and 9, so not too cold either. However, tomorrow the rain returns. There is a chance for thunderstorm about the ranges too. Not fantastic. Second answer at 8 coming for you now. Here's Full For You. Best thing

0: The Foo Fighters with Best of You on TRFM's Old School Lunch. Robbie Goodwin here with you on your Monday. Got some more ripping tunes taking us to the news with Dan Brewer, some All Saints with Never Ever, and a band that if I'm ever asked by, I don't know, my nieces or nephew or potentially any children that I have to describe what the band was like, I'm not sure that I would ever have really an answer. And then I saw her face. Now, I'm a Believer, the song, of course, originally done by the Monkees, but covered for the first Shrek film by Smash Mouth. And yeah, look, if I mean, probably Jack, my youngest, my nephew, he's the most interested one in music. He's been listening to Queen a lot, actually, which is great. Queen and the Killers. If he asked me, oh, you know, Uncle Rob, what's Smash Mouth? You know, who was Smash Mouth? I don't know. What am I going to say? Sort of a post-grunge surf rock ska band who all had soul patches and dressed in three-quarter length cargo shorts and, you know, long shorts. I don't know. I don't know what to say. Maybe I'll just say that they were a fun band, because they are a fun band. Well, they were anyway. They don't really perform anymore, mostly because, they've sort of lost it, to be honest. But I'm a Believer. Still a fun time, and it's coming soon on TRFM.
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0: with In Da Club on TRFM, taking us to the news with Dan Brewer and finishing off the old school lunch for today. What's up in the news? Well, Traralgon RSL, they're celebrating a major milestone this weekend, and the coppers are searching for a man wanted on a warrant who is known to frequent the Morwell area. All that and more coming up with the Brew Man, and then more great music. 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
18: I'm Daniel Brewer with your local news and sport. The Traralgon RSL will mark a major milestone this weekend, celebrating 100 years of supporting veterans and the local community. President Daniel Fletcher says a parade on Sunday morning will be an important part of the centenary celebrations.
19: 10:30 we start the parade. We march down the cenotaph. The band will march down, pick up the members. So we're reenacting the what the band used to do in World War One, World War Two. They'd march down, pick up the diggers from the train station and walk them back up to the post office.
18: Police are searching for 28-year-old William Hung, who is wanted for failing to answer bail, burglary and obtaining property by deception. He is known to frequent the Morwell area. Anyone with information is urged to contact Crime Stoppers. In sport, Lindenau are through to the East Gippsland Senior Football Grand Final with a 27-point win over Premiership favourites Boysdale Barangalong. That's the latest in local news and sport.
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0: Your four-day forecast for Gippsland and the Valley has a strong wind warning today for the East Gippsland coast and partly cloudy on the forecast. Near zero chance of rain, winds 220 kilometres an hour becoming light and overnight temperatures falling to between 5 and 9. Tomorrow, Tuesday, cloudy with a very high chance of rain and a chance of thunderstorm about the ranges. Winds are 20 km, top of 17. Wednesday, partly cloudy, medium chance of showers and 15. And Thursday, partly cloudy and a top of 16 degrees. Currently, it's 17 degrees.
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It's Blunty with Your Beautiful. Teddy Swims, Mr. Know-It-All, his new one before that on 99.9, 99.5, Gippsland's own TRFM. We got new Olivia Rodrigo coming soon, a little recent Ariana Grande as well, and later on some Benson Boone and Mr. Electric Blue. I have a movie night for you. I actually have two movie nights for you, so I might split them up. But I've definitely got one coming up, a very exciting one. But right now it's G Flip. This is Bet on Fire, good Aussie stuff.

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0: Drop Dead, Olivia Rodrigo, new stuff from her on Gippsland's own TRFM on Saturday night. It was movie night.
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4: 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You don't stop and look around once in a while, you could miss it.
5: Go ahead. Make my day.
0: Finally, I got to the cinema to watch Christopher Nolan's The Odyssey. And look, I have way too many thoughts to be able to tell you on air right now. I've spent the last couple of days discussing it with friends, which is one of the beauties of the film, is that it invites so much discussion about motivations, choices by Christopher Nolan during the film. It is an epic. That is easily the best way to describe it. It is a fantasy epic, which, true to Nolan's nature, he tries to make as grounded and human as possible. He takes out a lot of the traditional fantastical elements of Homer's Odyssey, although kind of has to leave a bunch of them in because you can't really have the Odyssey without them, but really centers on Matt Damon as Odysseus and Telemachus, who is Tom Holland, Spider-Man's Tom Holland, as his son, as well as Penelope, I suppose, as well. But it's more sort of Telemachus's journey and how he's trying to sort of help his mother, Penelope, as Odysseus tries to get home following the Trojan War, and how specific choices during that war end up haunting him through his journey home. It is amazing. I absolutely loved it. There are aspects of it which aren't as great, and that will divide people, I think, but it's got a great score. It's got amazing casting. The dialogue's a little rough, but Nolan's never been an amazing dialogue guy, and it is a visual spectacle and a half. Just make sure that you're not too against loud noises when you go and watch it, because Christopher Nolan's sound design is always pretty hectic, but in this particular film, it is a lot. There are some really heavy moments sound-wise that might deafen you a bit. So still get to go see The Odyssey if you can. It's still in cinemas. I think it will still be for a little bit too. Do not wait for it to go on TV. Do not watch it on the big screen if you are able. Benson Boone coming soon. Major Lazer 2.
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0: Partly cloudy through the rest of today, but a little bit of sun around, near zero chance of rain. Winds to 20 kilometres an hour becoming light and overnight temperatures between 5 and 9. Tomorrow, cloudy with a very high chance of rain through Gippsland. Light winds.

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0: Gilroy with Thousand Miles, Cat's Eye with their new track Animal. Before that, we've got to head to the news once again with the Brew Man, Dave and Thames. After that, Sia and Zara Larsson, plus the bonus Q&A. Don't go anywhere.
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0: I'm Daniel Brewer with your local news and sport. Poultry housing requirements across Gippsland have been extended for another 28 days as H5 bird flu continues to spread among wild birds. Analysis shows younger workers are bearing the brunt of Australia's rising jobless rate. Victoria has recorded the nation's highest unemployment rate at 5.1%. Victorian Chamber of Commerce and Industry Sally Curtin warning many are becoming trapped in jobs they don't want.
17: If you graduate with a particular skill set, you want to apply for a job in that area, you can't find one. You might take a secondary role or something in admin, and then you never really catch up that over time.
0: In Sport Week, one of the finals in North Gippsland senior football. On Saturday afternoon, Hayfield 8-9-57 defeated Woodside 7-13-55, while it's season over for Rosedale, who went down to Yalor North by 60 points. That's the latest in local news and sport.
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19: Your four-day forecast for Gippsland and the Valley has a strong wind warning today for the East Gippsland coast and partly cloudy on the forecast. Near zero chance of rain, winds 220 kilometres an hour becoming light and overnight temperatures falling to between 5 and 9. Tomorrow, your Tuesday, cloudy with a very high chance of rain and a chance of thunderstorm about the ranges. Winds at 20k's, top of 17. Wednesday, partly cloudy, medium chance of showers and 15. And Thursday, partly cloudy and a top of 16 degrees. Currently, it's 17 degrees.
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1: That'd be two artists teaming up, Dave and Tim's. Their song is Rain Dance. And it's right here on 99.5. Robbie Goodwin here with you, playing that music that makes you feel good and taking you to Carrie and Tommy at 3 o'clock. Got the Goo Goo Dolls coming soon with Iris for a good movie song. And that's followed by an Oscar-winning movie song, Golden, from the film K-pop demon Hunters. Huntrix, the band being in that. And it's coming up too long from now. Sabrina Carpenter later on. And the bonus Q&A for the Morning Crew's Mad Minute. It is a stacked hour. Starting off now with our very own Sia and Cheap Thrills.

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Stratford Market is back this Sunday. 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Plus fresh fruit and veggies. First Stratford Scouts will be running a barbecue. Big Bear's Donuts will be there. All the fun stuff about Stratford Market will be in effect this coming Sunday from 9 a.m. Pop down again and support local. Sabrina Carpenter's Manchild coming in a tick. 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
20: Rain returning tomorrow and then easing up a bit as we move through the week. Partly cloudy the rest of today. We need zero chance of rain through the regions. Winds are 20 k's, becoming light, but tomorrow cloudy. cloudy with a very high chance of rain, an even chance of a thunderstorm about the ranges. Winds still not too blowy, becoming light in the late evening, a top of 17. Your Wednesday, medium chance of rain and a top of 15. And on Thursday, just light winds and no rain, a top of 16 degrees. Might be quite a nice day indeed. Sabrina Carpenter, in a tick. This is Animal, Neon Trees.

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0: Black Eyed Peas post sellout. That is I Got a Feeling on Gippsland Zone at TRFM. And I Got a Feeling, we got one more thing to do.
1: It's the Mad Minute bonus question and answer.
0: Yes, one of the 10 questions and its answer that you're going to need to get correct tomorrow when you call into Gabby and Dan and play Mad Minute. Here we go. Astronaut Charles Duke left what item on the moon in 1972? Charles Duke, one of the astronauts of the Apollo missions. What did he leave on the moon in 1972? A family photo. Yes, not sure if that was just for future generations or aliens, just to show that, you know, we're a friendly bunch down here. But he left a family photo on the moon in 1972. It's him, his two sons, and his wife, Charles Duke. Family photo. Remember family photo. Write it down. Call into Gabby and Dan tomorrow to try and win that $1,000. Well, I'm out of here. Have yourself a great rest of your Monday. Carrie and Tommy not too far away. I've been Robbie Goodwin. I'll see you tomorrow.
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0: Your four-day forecast for Gippsland and the Valley has a strong wind warning today for the East Gippsland coast and partly cloudy on the forecast. Near zero chance of rain, winds 220 kilometres an hour becoming light and overnight temperatures falling to between 5 and 9. Tomorrow, your Tuesday, cloudy with a very high chance of rain and a chance of thunderstorm about the ranges. Winds at 20 k's, a top of 17. Wednesday, partly cloudy, medium chance of showers and 15. And Thursday, partly cloudy and a top of 16 degrees. Currently, it's 17 degrees.
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19: Your 4-day forecast for Gippsland and the Valley has a strong wind warning today for the East Gippsland coast and partly cloudy on the forecast. Near zero chance of rain, winds 220 kilometres an hour becoming light and overnight temperatures falling to between 5 and 9. Tomorrow, Tuesday, cloudy with a very high chance of rain and a chance of thunderstorm about the ranges. Winds are 20 km, top of 17. Wednesday, partly cloudy, medium chance of showers and 15. And Thursday, partly cloudy and a top of 16 degrees. Currently, it's 17 degrees.
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1: Ooh, that was fluent.
0: Yeah. I'm surprised by how many winners.
1: They don't make parents like they used to. They were tougher back in the days. Except for a dad in Japan.
2: Yes.
1: Who took his two kids hiking.
2: Mount Fuji.
1: Yeah, his seven-year-old started going, I'm tired, Dad. He goes, cool, I'm going to leave you there. And he left him for 8 hours on a bench.
2: Because Dad wanted to summit.
1: Snacks and a soft drink. Dad wanted to summit the mountain. And we're talking about what was some of the tough love parenting you got as a kid. Debbie, how are you?
3: Good, thank you.
1: Talk to us. What did your parents make you do?
3: When I was little and when we swore, we had the hot chili plants out in the garden. So yeah. We were made to eat a hot chili.
2: Yeah.
3: Then as we got wiser, we pulled the plants out and then they made us brush our teeth with soap.
2: Oh, Debbie, I had soap in the mouth once. It's awful, isn't it?
3: Yeah, but the hot chilies were worse.
2: Debbie, I've got a friend that still does this.
1: The chili or the soap?
2: The chili, and she's got different...
1: Strengths.
2: She has like chili jam and she's got different strengths for how bad the kids are. Like, but you're like, you're getting the hot one today.
1: Does it work though? Like, do they keep mucking up?
2: Yeah, they do. They're maniacs.
1: Yeah.
0: Maybe so they really like chili jam.
2: Thank you, Deb. G'day, Gail.
4: Hi.
2: Talk to us about tough love parenting.
4: Oh, yes, tough love. So 30 years ago when I had my 21st birthday on the farm, Mum found a packet of cigarettes that someone had left behind. Mm-hmm. So she made myself and my four younger siblings all have a cigarette each.
1: To fall, what, is it like punishment for letting your friends bring them over?
4: As in, try this and I bet you don't ever touch them again. And we have never.
2: Oh, really?
1: So she just sat you watching you suck back on a cigarette?
4: I couldn't finish mine. I honestly got sick. But, yeah, like ranging from 21 down to about 14 and
1: It did work.
0: Had any of you ever smoked before?
4: No.
0: It's so never. Wild.
4: A very sheltered life out on the farm.
2: So, Gail, with that, knowing that it was like kind of, would you say it was a good lesson for you?
4: Oh, absolutely.
2: So have you passed this down?
4: No, I haven't broached that yet with my daughter.
2: But, okay. How old's your daughter?
4: Yeah. She's 16, so she'll be exposed to it, if not already.
2: Shove a dairy down her. Good on you. Thank you, Gail. Who you got biggest?
1: Hey, Kate.
5: Hello.
1: How are you?
6: Hello.
5: I'm good. Thank you.
1: Give us your tough love parenting.
5: My son, when he was younger, he fell over. And I said, he hurt himself. And I said, oh, you'll be right. Harden up. Come on, get up. And the next morning when he woke up, he's like, oh, my wrists are still sore, Mum. And I took him to the doctor. He'd actually broken it.
2: Yeah.
1: But yeah. So many times I haven't, though, Kate. You know, like so many times you sit in emergency for no point. Like, I think that's fair. You know?
5: Yes.
2: Kate,
5: I felt bad.
2: Did you have to have one of those chats with, like, the doctor or something where they're like, you feel like you have to justify, like, oh, he didn't really say it was hurting.
5: Yeah, no, thank goodness, no. He was old enough to tell them, thank goodness.
1: How many bones have you broken in your life?
2: Oh, like more than I can think of straight
1: really?
2: Away. Like
1: I don't think I've broken one.
2: Over 10, I reckon.
1: What haven't you broken?
2: I fractured my skull. I broke my leg 3 times in 1 year. Like, I snapped my shin, broke my
1: Hold on, this ankle. Is the leg in the same... Yeah, the same, like, injury redone?
2: No, 3 different. I snapped my shin, I got a broken ankle, and then I got a stress fracture in my foot.
1: No wonder your mum put you on a leash.
2: Yeah, I know. That was when I was off the leash. That was high school.
7: 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Drive home with Carrie and Tommy.
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0: Olivia Dean, that is Baby Steps for your Monday arvo. It's Carrie and Tommy, and on 13 1060, we want to speak to some teachers.
1: Yep, teachers currently dressed as Book Week characters. I sent my little tots off this morning. They were wearing their B1, B2 outfit. Not B1, B2. Thing 1, Thing 2. I'm sure there was some B1, B2s out there.
2: Yes.
1: Thing 1 and Thing 2. But as I was driving in, I saw a grown man dressed as Alphabar from Wicked.
2: Sick.
1: Driving through peak hour, and I thought, oh, that's commitment.
2: Are the rules around Book Week pretty loose?
1: They are. Well, there was a call out today that they don't want anyone dressed, not specifically at our school, but across the country, apparently. They don't want people dressed in Halloween outfits anymore because Book Week's getting a bit scary because now kids just do dress-ups. And then now that every movie has almost been reverse-made into a book, they'll dress as like Alphabar and then try and find the new book that's come out after the Wicked movie and go, I've taken a book.
2: Yes.
1: But Michelle, I want to know, are you a teacher currently wearing a Book Week outfit?
3: I'm education support.
1: Yep. What are you wearing?
3: Yes, I'm wearing a pink layered petticoat, pink leg warmers, a feather boa wrapped over my shoulder and around my waist, and pink feathers in my hair.
1: What are you?
3: A flamingo.
1: Of course you are.
2: From what book, Michelle?
3: The book is a bit of an obscure one. It's called Don't Play Music Near the Zoo.
2: Okay. And Michelle, did you have the outfit before you had to then find a book with a flamingo in it, or do you have a particular affection for this book?
3: The book I haven't actually read. But I think flamingo is my spirit animal.
2: Yeah, good on you.
3: And I dress rockabilly.
2: I love it.
1: Were you making a stop off anywhere, Michelle, on the way home in that attire?
3: Yes, the supermarket.
1: Yeah. Great. Perfect.
2: Hey, Michelle, can I ask while we got you, what's the most popular costume this year?
3: Oh, there was a lot of Harry Potters.
2: Yep.
3: And the Magic Faraway Tree.
2: Oh, that's sweet. Okay.
1: Michelle, it is a lot of work for parents, Book Week.
3: Oh, yes.
1: Yeah.
3: It's a lot of work for the teachers.
1: Yeah, it is. Yeah.
2: Carrie's saying, do we need it, Michelle?
1: I mean, thank God now, Michelle, for like online costume stores, because I remember when I was growing up, my mum would help me actually make it, whereas a lot of parents don't do that anymore.
3: Yeah, no, they don't. No, the cheap polyester.
1: Yeah.
3: Static electricity off on everyone.
2: Thank you, Michelle.
1: Good on you, Michelle.
2: G'day, Emily.
4: Hello.
2: Are you a teacher, Emily?
4: Yeah, I'm actually a childcare educator.
2: Okay, and what are you dressed as?
4: A minion today.
2: Yeah, a minion today.
1: And how much of your minion outfit is still on as you're driving home?
4: Not a lot. I've had to take off my jeans. I'm glad I put on some shorts underneath because it got quite hot today. The paint's definitely not on anymore.
1: Did you have a minion head?
4: No, I actually painted myself yellow.
2: You're the best, Emily. Emily, Minions is a great example, one of the ones I'm talking about. Are they from a book?
4: Honestly, I don't think so. I've never read a book with a minion in it, but all of us educators decided that we're going to match this year.
2: So how many minions were kicking around?
4: That 17.
2: Okay, did you have a, was
1: can
2: there...
1: Can you do the minion voice?
4: Oh, I don't know.
0: Was there a Gru?
2: Yeah.
4: Yeah,
2: was the principal Gru?
4: Actually, yeah, the director was.
2: That's wonderful. Good on you, Emily.
1: Good on you, Em. Justine, what are you currently dressed at driving home from work?
5: I'm wearing a beautiful crown and I have bright red lipstick with a massive fake red wig. I'm currently up with her head.
2: Oh, Alice in Wonderland.
1: That is from book.
2: Is that Alice in Wonderland?
5: I walked around the school today saying to all the naughty kids, up with his head. Up with her head.
1: Have you taken a little detour at any point on the way home today to go get groceries, do a bit of shopping?
5: On the way to school this morning, I had to stop and go to IGA to the mortification of my son that's dressed as a banana for his book week. And we walked around in character at the IGA. So, yes, it was lots of fun.
1: Cute.
5: But I do always go next level. So, yeah. And I also got my class to dress up as my card soldiers. So, my class.
2: Hang on. Your class didn't get to choose their own outfit.
5: Well, no, they had an option, but they had a choice of...
1: But if not, it was off with heads.
6: 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Drive home with Carrie and Tommy.
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0: Drive Me Home, the Savo. It's Carrie Bickmore and Tommy Little.
1: How many marathons have you done now?
2: Two.
1: And have you at any point looked at the medals you received for those marathons?
2: No.
1: No.
2: Nope. And I've got the winning trophy from one.
1: What do you mean?
2: Because Ned Brockman won it and I took it.
1: Was that from the Big Five marathon that...
2: I won that according to my...
0: Congratulations. No.
2: My mantelpiece.
0: Mm. Yeah,
1: when
0: thanks,
1: man.
0: When
1: did you take it?
2: I broke the course record.
1: What is it?
2: It's
1: a lion or a tiger?
2: It's a piece of wood with a bit of glass kind of on top. You know how they have those things so you can sit it on your bookshelf? Pride of place. So on my bookshelf, I won the Big Five Marathon in South Africa. And right next to that, a boxing glove signed by Tim Zhu, the current world champion at the time.
1: From when you beat him in the boxing.
2: When I beat him, and he definitely didn't break my ribs in about 10 seconds. To which was a 10% power punch, and I crumpled like an old suit.
1: Well, I didn't know you stole. Does he know you stole it?
2: Yeah,
1: did he give it
2: I think
1: to you?
2: So.
1: Okay.
2: Yeah.
1: Because there's been a mix-up. So Sydney Marathon's on next weekend.
2: Yes.
1: And our beautiful Sarah here is running in the
2: Sydney
1: Marathon. And I saw the news article that apparently there's been a mix-up. So the actual medal that all the, I think there's 40,000 people participate in it.
2: Mm-hmm.
1: It's got all like major landmarks of Sydney in it. It's got like
2: the
1: Mary's
2: Bridge.
1: Cathedral, Harbour Bridge, Sydney Tower Eye. Sydney Tower Eye, can't speak today. And then there's meant to be the Allianz Stadium. But instead, there's the Allianz Arena in Munich, because whoever made the thing Googled.
2: It sounds like a chat problem.
1: A chat GPT problem. You just call it chat now. Yeah.
2: Chat. I sometimes call it Chad because I didn't realize my friend had called hers Chad and I thought she was saying chat anyway.
1: Chad?
2: Yeah, her chat is called Chad.
1: Why?
2: Because you can name them.
1: Oh, I didn't know you can.
2: Yeah, mine doesn't like me. Anyway, continue.
1: Anyway, so now 40,000 people are going to get something that's got an Allianz Arena in Munich on their medal. You know, an international, I guess, event. Lots of people from overseas come and do it.
2: Yeah. I'm trying to think, because even the medals, like, because City to Surf, I've done a bunch of times. I couldn't even tell you what one of the medals looks like.
1: I think our one from Big Five did have animals on it. I feel
2: I can't remember.
1: I don't think I often forget to keep them.
2: I can't really remember the pissy participation medals when I've got the winning trophy.
1: Yes, it's hard.
0: Well, it's not only the only thing that's gone wrong in the Sydney Marathon already, because obviously the medals are wrong. But Carrie's come in with a little bit of a sniffle today.
1: Yeah, I've got a cold.
0: Sarah, who is running the Sydney Marathon, is refusing to breathe near you.
1: I did think every time I ask her to bring something in, everyone else brings it in for her. Are you avoiding me? Fair.
3: I'm just staying as far away as possible.
1: Yeah, I mean, it's fair. Today, I was on a flight over the weekend and there was a kid spewing, and I spent the entire time before we boarded the plane trying to work out where she was sitting to make sure I was nowhere near her, because I was like, I am not getting sick. I will go on the plane sick, but I'm not getting sick from that
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5: G'day, Sam Fantasia with the latest in sport thanks to PowerCore, working in all conditions to keep your power connected. Zach Butters will leave Port Adelaide and head back to his home state of Victoria. The restricted free agent says he's made the decision for family reasons.
6: The stage of my life where I'd like to get back around some family and friends and enjoy some more time with them and cherish their moments with them. But in saying that, I've also really enjoyed my time at the footy club and here in Adelaide.
5: Butters is yet to nominate a preferred club, with the Cats, Dogs, Tigers and Pies all in the running for his services. AFL boss Andrew Dillon has confirmed the five suspended Sydney Swans players won't be invited to next month's Brownlow medal count. Isaac Heaney, Chad Warner, Nick Blakey, James Jordan and Riley Bice remain eligible for the award while under club suspension for breaching standards following an after-hours incident last week. And the All-Australian squad of 46 players has been released, with latter leaders Fremantle having the most selected with 8 representatives. That's sport thanks to PowerCall. 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
19: Your four-day forecast for Gippsland and the Valley has a strong wind warning for the East Gippsland coast the rest of tonight. Partly cloudy as well. Winds easterly to 20k's, becoming light later on, and overnight temperatures falling to between 5 and 10. Tomorrow is going to be cloudy with a very high chance of rain, chance of a thunderstorm in the afternoon and evening. Winds are 25k's, a top of 17. Wednesday, partly cloudy, medium chance of showers and 16. And Thursday, mostly sunny and a top of 17 degrees. Right now, it's 15 degrees.
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23: This is Carrie and Tommy.
25: Yeah, that is where you're at for your Monday afternoon. Still plenty more to come, the Savo.
2: I thought this day may never come, but it is upon us. Usain Bolt's 100-metre record has been broken, Vickers.
1: Really? So what is his record?
0: Twice,
2: yeah,
0: wasn't it?
2: Yeah, twice.
1: What's his current, like, what is the record?
2: 9.58 seconds was the 100-metre world record set in 2009, and it is now at 9.39 seconds by a robot.
1: Does that count?
2: In China, they have the humanoid. No, it definitely doesn't count.
1: No.
2: It's like saying a car went fast.
1: So hold on, before you go back to the robots, you're saying for 16 years he's held the record and it's never, and he keeps breaking his own record, or he's never broken it again?
2: He doesn't run anymore.
1: Oh, doesn't he?
2: No, he hasn't for about 10 years. Remember
1: is
2: all those years where he came out?
1: Is his actual name?
2: Yeah, yeah.
1: It's what a name for him.
2: I've always just assumed it is. Because, you know, athletes don't seem to have stage names. Like Fanny Schmeller, that was a real name.
0: They should, though.
1: They should. It would be fun. I remember when he was coming out and partying.
2: Yes.
1: Didn't you party with him or something?
2: No, I think I tried.
1: Oh.
2: No, you might be talking about the voicemails that my mate played him. Anyway.
1: Yes, that's not for on air.
2: That's not, I shouldn't have said that much.
1: So anyway, back to the robot.
2: Yes, the robots. It is the humanoid robot games happening over in China. It's the second year. There are over 2,000 competitors. And I can't tell if it's funny or something out of nightmares, but they do the 100-meter sprint, but then the robots can't stop in time, so they all just run into the wall.
25: That's way better.
1: Like crash test dummies almost.
2: And then they like set on fire and then there's one that goes down they all have to come in and stretch this robot off.
1: Imagine if that's what they did in the actual race. If you weren't a winner, all of you just have to smash into the wall at high speed.
2: It is good, yeah.
1: It does make it entertaining.
2: Mm. But I think this is real end of days stuff.
1: Is it? Because would you get excited going to an arena to watch that? Although it does sound quite fun.
2: No, but I don't think what am I talking about? I would. I'm watching it on not even at the arena. Like I'm watching it now.
1: You're wasting your life watching a robot beat Usain Bolt's record.
2: Not just that, the high jump record. They just jump in one spot and do the splits and then they have to get higher than the bar and they walk and go, yep, that was higher. That's
1: good. Do they have Sherbo's package though?
2: They don't yet, early days. That's next year.
1: Hey, still to come, I'm going to tell you the artist, one of our favourite artists on the show, in fact, one of the world's favourite artists, has announced that she is no longer putting out music until something happens. Something in her life has to happen before she's going to put out music, and could be 10 years till she releases new music. I'll tell you very, very soon.
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1: Now, the thing we're about to talk about, I think it might be, and don't get offended if this is you, but I think it might be the sign that you're a psychopath. I've had one person in my life do this thing before, and when I tried to listen to what they were listening to, it drove me insane. They would listen to podcasts on double speed.
2: Oh.
1: And they would listen to really heavy, intense political and like world events about wars and stuff on double speed. And so we'd be driving along calmly listening to like, and the conflict in the Middle East has meant that 4,000 people are dead and blah, blah, blah, blah, blah. And I'm like, how is this not driving you insane? And I believe.
2: I think it could be a busy mum thing because every woman I know listens to their podcasts on double speed. And I think it's to like get stuck, like get it in because we don't along without the kids in the car.
1: I think we might have a busy mum in the team. Producer Sammy.
3: Not me, but we are talking about Kieran Simpson, our manager.
1: Our English correspondent over here.
3: He's a very mummy-type character at some point.
2: Do you listen to it on double speed?
3: So, on Friday, we were just talking about our favourite podcasts off-air, and he said his one is called The Rest is Entertainment, but he listens to it not in 2x speed, in 3x speed.
2: So how does that sound? Well, do we have an example of that?
4: Can I preface? I don't do it when I'm driving because then I would speed. But they speak so slowly.
2: Is it American?
4: No, they're English, but they talk so slowly.
1: Can I just fact check something?
4: Yeah.
1: Is your car capable of speeding?
4: Nah, it struggles to get up the freeway. Yeah,
2: we have examples?
3: Yes.
2: Okay.
1: Let's not forget, this is the same car that when we drove into the country, you were concerned about the terrain because you didn't know if your car would make it up.
2: What have you got?
1: Some of the rolling hills.
2: What have you got?
4: Oh, I can't. Can I name it?
3: Yeah.
4: Oh, I've got an MGZS.
2: And is it not powerful?
4: It can barely get on the freeway without really revving.
2: So what's your reasoning just because
4: they speak so slowly. Like, it's such a good podcast, but I'd never heard the theme tune at normal speed until someone played it in the car, and I was like, what is this?
1: I should have been involved in some of the production meetings for this, and I apologise for skipping out on them. Do we have an example of it at normal speed?
3: We do, but I thought we should do it in reverse order, and maybe because I don't trust that Kieran is actually taking in the information, I want to play a few clips to him to see if he can actually tell us what they're talking about.
4: Who's speaking in your clips? Is it Marina?
3: So it's Richard Osman and Marina Hyde are the hosts.
1: Marina, it's Richard Osman?
4: Yeah. Marina is
1: Thursday Night Murder Club.
4: Yeah.
2: Oh, yeah, and he's got another one, I think.
4: And Marina is a sassy TV pundit from the UK. She's the best.
1: Is she sassy or is she just listened to in triple speed? Because everyone sounds sassy when they're triple speed. Okay, so let's listen to a clip and see what Kieran takes in.
2: Okay.
5: How many monthly streams would you have to get as an artist in order to earn minimum wage? And this is about any other cost at all. You have to have 567,000 streams a month in order to make minimum wage. Try to find that someone who's actually 567,000 streams to show what sort of level artist you have to be. And
2: find
5: that as Asenway. Oh my god. So Asenway, if all she wanted to make in her life was streams from Spotify, how people have been listening to music, would make minimum wage. Now, the music Asenway, it's supposed to be a lot of money in the 80s, so she could talk, so she'd make money. Asenway is, I don't know anyone, she's doing right. But you imagine the amount of people have any sort of
2: digital. No, that's ridiculous. This is a joke.
1: Also, the sassiness that you're talking about, she just went, oh my god.
2: What?
4: So you're going to get 560,000 streams on Spotify?
3: 567, close enough.
4: Yeah, 560. And so now they have to make their money via going on tour and selling merch.
2: Is that because you've already heard this?
4: That's they just said.
3: It's a good point. There is a danger that Kieran has listened to these episodes in the past, but there was one other part about it. Half the chat was about a certain artist that they found with exactly 567,000 streams. Did you get her name?
4: I don't need to know the name.
2: Let's have a listen.
6: Do you want it in regular speed or you want to have another crack at 3x?
3: Just go, maybe 2x. Is 2x more of jam or just go regular?
1: I mean, whatever that was is not my jam. So let's hear 2x. But you honestly say that you listen to a show like that.
3: And take it in.
4: This one at the gym, I'll listen to it in 3x. The episodes are about an hour, so I'll get it about 20 minutes.
2: Give it to me. I'm going to close my eyes. Give it to me again, the fast one.
5: How many monthly streams would you have to get as an artist in order to earn minimum wage? And this is about any other cost at all. You have to have 567,000 streams a month in order to make minimum wage. Try to find someone with exactly 567,000 streams to show what sort of level artist you have to be. And find that as an way.
2: Oh my god.
5: So as an way, if all she wanted in her life was streams from Spotify, we just have people listen to music. We make minimum wage. And we use it as an way. It's supposed to be a lot of money in the 80s. So if she performs, she makes money. As an way, it's better than anyone else. She's doing right. But you imagine the amount of time.
1: Aren't they meant to?
0: The back half of that grab, the second half, I can't hear what he's saying at all.
1: So aren't listening, don't you listen to podcasts for enjoyment?
2: Yes.
4: No, this one's like about what's happening on the telly and in the news around entertainment. So I don't need to.
3: He has nailed it pretty much though. Can we do one more?
5: I'm not streaming. I don't. Perfect. But honestly, perfect. I mean, it was faultless. It had everything. It had a regular, people had a good presence to it. It had a really, really good twist. Like, the whole thing was there. And I woke up in the middle of the night and I can remember it. I can remember the entire thing. I woke up by the bed. So I thought, it's just like free money for me, right? Because I can't believe it. I haven't had to do anything. So I just done the whole thing. Sorry, Stan.
2: Have you lost your mind?
5: Someone done this thing.
2: He's had a dream
4: and he remembered waking up at 3 a.m.
1: in the middle of the night.
4: And he had no idea.
3: What was the dream? What was the dream about?
4: Well, you didn't put that in there.
3: No, it was all the whole thing's in there. He had a dream about the perfect episode of The Bill.
4: Oh, perfect. Your mum loves The Bill.
1: Tosh, hey, mum loves The Bill.
2: Can you give
1: The
2: it Bill to and me heartbeat. Normal speed.
7: Well, I was once dreaming, and I dreamt the perfect episode of The Bill.
4: Sounds so perfect. Out,
7: I mean, it was faultless.
8: It had nothing else.
7: Everything. It had like the regular
2: people.
7: Okay, so I
2: get why you need to speed it up a bit. Give me two time.
7: I was dreaming, and I dreamt the perfect episode of The Bill. When I say perfect, I mean it was faultless. It had
8: nothing else.
7: Everything. It had like the regular people in it. It had a good precinct to it.
2: It's a show that needs
7: twist,
2: to be listened
7: like
2: to at its normal speed.
4: Do you reckon it just dribble at normal speed?
2: But their accents
6: become Maybe we'll listen to
2: hard.
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2: But you're in it here, alive. Why do you re-listen to
1: and
2: it
1: you,
2: again?
1: You in triple speed would actually bring you up to the average pacing.
4: 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Hey,
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26: Okay. Justin. So crazy right now. Drums. Yeah. Take that. Rewind it back.
27: We're going back to back.
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32: My back, lick my back, air my back.
2: So, I'm calling BS on what I'm about to tell you. And I'm going to tell you why I think she's being tricky, tricky. So, Ray, one of my favourite singers of all time, Where Is My Husband Star? That was one of her last songs, Where Is My Husband? And it's a question she's wondering genuinely herself, and she's decided until she finds a husband, she has no more music left to write. This is what she's had to say.
33: I'm on strike, basically.
34: What kind of strike?
35: On strike from what?
33: I'm on strike from, like, making an album. Until I fall in love.
34: Wait, you're not going to put out another album until you find Mr. Wright?
33: Absolutely.
36: I love that.
34: All right.
33: Yeah, that's I'm good. Like hard set. It could be 10 years, guys.
34: So, no, I think it's not going to be 10 years.
35: Could be shorter.
36: Now
35: could
36: we're also putting it out there.
33: Could that's the optimist perspective, Al, and I'm going to hold that.
2: So she's already named her third album, and Then She Fell in Love is the name of her third album.
1: Yeah.
2: And she said she's sick of writing about exes, about things that didn't work out. She only want to write about love, so she's going to wait.
6: It's a lot of pressure for that bloke.
1: Well, but she did only just put out an album. Like her album.
2: 10 years is a long cycle, isn't it, before to get a bit of new music from Ray?
1: You brought the news to us on this very show just a matter of weeks ago that she was spotted with, I think, the most handsome man in the world, Michael B. Jordan.
2: So this is where I call BS, and I think she's being tricky because I reckon maybe they are dating and she knows that she's falling in love. So then she's thinking, probably won't be that too far away till I am in love. And so then we might get an album in another couple of years, so maybe it won't be 10 years.
1: If I went on a date with Michael B. Jordan, I would fall in love the moment he said hello.
6: You wouldn't get any work done, though, so we'd never get the album.
1: I think it would be a pretty quick album to write because I feel bad for whoever falls in love with Michael B.
2: Why?
1: Jordan. Because I reckon he's going all right out there, and I reckon he'd be a hard one to tie down.
2: Do you think?
1: And so
2: it's making accusations about him. Maybe he's actually just like a one-woman man or one-man man.
1: I'm sure he's a one-woman man.
2: Per night.
1: Per night. 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

0: just the top half and undies of PJs, right? Because I, like, as in.
1: So you looked like you were porky pigging.
0: Sorry, I had undies on and it was a lot, it was long, like I wasn't exposing myself in any capacity.
2: But Jess is right, you were porky pigging or Humphrey Bear Bearing, depending on where you are.
0: I was Humphrey Bear Bearing for want of a better expression, yes, but I wasn't exposing myself. Mm. But would I, if I invited a stranger over for dinner, would I get around in that attire? No. If I was going to pop down to the shops, would I do it in that attire? No, because I don't want to see random people I don't know while I'm only wearing the top half of my pajamas. Only I went to the door, opened the Uber Eats, got to the Uber Eats guy, and then he wanted my PIN. I didn't have it, so then I had to run back to the kitchen to get my PIN with the door open, and then I came back. And as he was sort of looking me up and down, and I was looking at him, I was like, these people must see so much stuff they shouldn't see. Why did I suddenly think I can just talk to a stranger in the top half of my PJs with undies on? Like, it didn't even, like, faze me.
2: Do you reckon they do, though? Because I feel like
0: nudity all the time.
2: I feel like this was an age-old thing where it was like the pizza guy's here and there was a bit of adult fun going on. It was like the pizza guy will get involved. And then I don't think that's a real thing.
0: You don't think the pizza guy ever got some?
2: I know. Who was the Pizza Hut guy? Was it Dougie? Doogie?
0: Dougie.
2: The Pizza Hut guy. Yeah, I don't reckon Dougie ever got involved. I don't know.
1: How did the Uber Eats guy go on the weekend?
2: Yeah, did he get involved?
0: I was good, yeah. Oh. But the kids were there as well. But that's the thing that made me think about it, was because they were coming out of the shower and they were running around nude, right? And again, it was just like, I don't know this man.
1: Mm.
0: And he's there at the front door with the door open and all of us should just go on about our lives.
3: Did he send you a photo of proof of delivery?
2: No, because that's when you leave it.
0: I had to give him a PIN.
2: That's when you leave it at the door. Mm. Why don't you just tick leave at door?
1: Oh, yeah.
0: I didn't never know that's even an option.
2: Yeah, because then you've, yeah, yes. That's
0: but then I wouldn't get the fun.
2: That's
0: you know?
2: True. That's true. It's much harder to get them to come inside if they've left it at the door already. And so what do you
1: the back door?
0: I want to know on 131060 from people either what they've answered the door in.
2: Yeah.
0: Or if you are a delivery driver, Uber Eats driver, what you've seen as you had the door opened to you.
2: Dougie, give us a call.
0: 131060.
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0: Harry and Tommy for your Monday arvo, and on 131060 the Savo, delivery drivers, what have you seen on the job?
1: Because you answered the door in your nuddy nudie from the waist down.
2: No, I wasn't nude. I had underpants on. It's really not about the fact that I was nuddy nudie from the waist down. It was more the fact that I just, the Uber Eats guy saw way more of my home than he should have, given I don't know this man.
1: What,
2: my home? Because I don't know this man. And normally you just don't let a stranger just like, but I had kids running around out of the bath and I just thought, we're all too comfortable with our Uber Eats drivers.
1: Mm. Or maybe it's just my family. Or does it make them feel like they're part of the community?
2: I don't think they want to see it, you know? I mean, it is exciting. You get a peek into people's homes and we're all busybodies and would love to know what's going on behind the closed doors. Amy, what did you answer the door to?
3: Hi, I answered the door fully nude to the postman.
1: Did you?
2: How? Why?
3: Well, I was in bed and my mum was on her way over, so there's a knock at the door and I just thought it was my mum, so I was yelling out, come in, come in, and they just kept knocking and knocking, so I thought, well, I'll play a joke on you then, mum. I'm going to answer the door nude.
1: Oh my God, so you got nude?
3: Well, I was already naked in bed,
1: okay.
3: I just got up, yeah.
2: Isn't it funny to think, to follow that through, right? Say you've been in bed and you're like, come in, so then the person's like, okay, they come in and then you're like, I'm just upstairs, come up the stairs, I'm just in the bedroom, and then you open your bedroom door and there's your mailman. Yeah.
3: Then when I opened the door, I shut it straight away and then said, oh, just leave the package at the door, and he said, no, I need your signature. So I thought, you've just seen me bits and pieces. What more do you need? Yes.
2: Did you stick your hand around a side or what'd you do?
3: I said, well, you need to wait till I get a sheet.
2: Why are you getting angry at him, Amy?
3: Oh, because I think it's enough that he's seen me bits and pieces.
2: But that's not his fault, to be fair.
0: Imagine if that was the note he put down on the delivery.
1: Had no pen on her.
0: Yeah.
2: I mean, the accidental thing happens often. Remember when I opened the door to my son's friend when I was heavily pregnant?
1: Yes.
2: Again, I thought it was Ollie that I was opening the door to. He'd forgotten something and it was. So I think it would be accidental. Like mistaken people you're opening the door naked to, like the mailman situation.
1: Yes, although Amy's was quite deliberate.
2: Mm. Sorry, but she thought it was her mum.
1: Yes.
2: James.
4: Hey, how's it going?
2: Good. Who did you open the door to?
4: Well, it wasn't me opening the door, actually. I used to be a volunteer firefighter a number of years ago.
1: Oh,
4: and
1: good on you.
4: We were turning out to a report of a house fire, and anyway, come lights and sirens. And we turned up, sure enough, the house was on fire. So one of the first jobs I had to do was go next door and try and get the next door neighbours just to move away because it was quite a dangerous situation. Yeah. Anyway, mind you, 2 o'clock in the morning, most people are asleep. You knock on the door, nothing, knocked again, and then the lady come to the door, no top on. It was probably one of the most awkward things. Here I am trying to deal with the fire, trying to deal with the house fire, and she opened the door, but I think we were both as surprised as each other.
2: And then who did you request clothes to be put on? Did she rush to put them on?
4: This poor lady slammed the door in my face, and I thought to myself, oh, gosh, I've got to get you out of here.
1: Yes.
4: So I knocked again, and she poked at her, and said, what do you want? And I'm sorry, madam, there's about five or six fire trucks out the front. If you just peek out the door, you'll see your next door neighbor's house is currently burning to the ground. Would you mind just exiting the building? Oh! Anyway, she ran off and then out. She got her husband, or I assume her husband, and two kids, and they went out the front. And anyway, the house burnt to the ground, sadly, but she got out.
2: Good on you, James.
1: James, what is the evacuation protocol? If you need to get people out like that, do you say grab some clothes and get out, or is it just get out
2: in what you're in?
4: To be perfectly honest, it's just get out and whatever you've got, get out. It wasn't her house, it was the next door neighbour's, but it was about probably only 2 or 3 metres in between the two properties.
1: Yeah.
4: So we did have a hose line set up to try and protect her property, but realistically the safest thing to do is to get out as quick as you can and as safely. And not only that, but she sort of started walking towards the house. I'm like, no, go the other way. poor lady was dazed and confused, and admittedly so was I. I was pretty tired as well. I was like, oh, gosh, this is all happening.
1: Good on you, James. Thank you very much. You got Candace. G'day, Candace.
5: Hi, how you going?
1: Yes.
5: Firstly, shout out to Romani.
1: Oh, thank you. Well done.
2: One
1: time
2: with
5: us. So this wasn't me. Shout out also to my friend Chrissy, who ordered a pizza.
1: Yep.
5: And she came, she got the pizza delivered, and the guy said, here's your pizza, and she said, do you want to come in for a slice?
1: What?
5: And
1: I love
5: he
1: this.
5: Came in for a slice of more than a pizza and left,
2: what?
5: A good half an hour later.
1: Wow.
5: 100% this is a real story. So I can definitely tell you that pizza delivery drivers and maybe Uber drivers, who knows?
1: So
2: get a piece of the pie.
1: Yes. I know this is not where my thought should be going, but I'd be so annoyed if I was the next pizza and my pizza was sitting cold in the car while he was getting action.
6: 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But you can check out the Curry and Tommy podcast anytime you like.
2: Bye.
7: See ya. G'day, Sam Fantasia, with the latest in sport thanks to PowerCore, working in all conditions to keep your power connected. AFL boss Andrew Dillon has confirmed the 5 suspended Sydney Swans players won't be invited to next month's Brownlow medal count. Isaac Heaney, Chad Warner, Nick Blakey, James Jordan and Riley Bice remain eligible for the award while under club suspension for breaching standards following an after-hours incident last week. Zach Butters will leave Port Adelaide and head back to his home state of Victoria. The restricted free agent says he's made the decision for family reasons.
8: The stage of my life where I'd like to get back around some family and friends and enjoy some more time with them and cherish their moments with them. But in saying that, I've also really enjoyed my time at the footy club and here in Adelaide.
7: Butters is yet to nominate a preferred club, with the Cats, Dogs, Tigers and Pies all in the running for his services. And the All-Australian squad of 46 players has been released, with latter leaders Fremantle having the most selected with 8 representatives. That's sport thanks to PowerCore. Before bad weather hits, be prepared and sign up for SMS outage alerts, all at powercore.com.au.
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9: Your four-day forecast for Gippsland and the Valley has a strong wind warning for the East Gippsland coast the rest of tonight. Partly cloudy as well. Winds easterly to 20k's, becoming light later on, and overnight temperatures falling to between 5 and 10. Tomorrow is going to be cloudy with a very high chance of rain, chance of a thunderstorm in the afternoon and evening. Winds are 25k's, a top of 17. Wednesday, partly cloudy, medium chance of showers and 16. And Thursday, mostly sunny and a top of 17 degrees. Currently, it's 14 degrees.
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0: Your Monday evening right across Australia with Fifi, Fev and Nick. It is the happy hour driving you home. Hope you had a good day.
1: Now, someone who works for the Sydney Marathon would have been called into their boss's office.
2: Oh, yeah.
1: Late last week because Sydney Marathon's happening in a couple of weeks. I think it's next weekend. Mm-hmm. And everyone who completes it gets a medal. And on the medal, they've engraved Sydney landmarks. There's the Opera House. There's the Sydney Harbour Bridge. And there's the Allianz Arena in Munich. The designer Googled Allianz Stadium and got the wrong one, the one in Germany. And now anyone who completes the marathon is going to have a German piece of architecture on their medal. I love that.
3: It's so good.
1: It's like when you've got one job, you stuff it up and you do it spectacularly. As I said, when I worked at Maya in the jewelry and watch department, I lost 20 grand worth of jewelry because I left the keys to the cabinets out and a thief stole them.
3: What'd you sell them for at Cash Converters?
4: Yeah.
1: I didn't do it.
4: What did you get?
1: I was 17. Yeah. I was a school captain. I was a goody two shoes and I was.
4: Yeah, that's why they didn't believe you. Mm. That's smart.
1: No, they did believe me. Yeah. I was mortified.
3: Were you?
1: Yes. Kath, what did you do? You had one job at work.
5: Yeah, so I worked at the call centre when I was 18, a job that I really didn't like, but I needed the money. And I was speaking one day with a lady on the phone who was an absolute horrible person and she was really, really mean. So I said to her, could you just hold for a moment? I'm going to talk to my manager about this issue. And I put her on hold and I let loose with my manager, calling her all kinds of names, the lady on the phone, and just having a bit of a chat about her. And then I went back to her and put on my nice voice and said, oh, thank you for holding. And she said, I heard everything you said. Oh. You need to put the mute button on and I'm filing a complaint.
1: Right. Oh, Kath, the mute button. Oh, yeah.
4: But then to put in the complaint, she would have to say all the things that she was being. You know what I mean? So you actually get her in the end. That's fine.
5: Yeah, exactly.
3: Fee did that at a call centre.
1: Well,
3: you just put him on mute and not even talk to him.
1: Like you, I work for a call centre at a wonderful establishment called the ATO. Yeah. They do a great job. They do such a good job at the ATO. And I had to explain people's BAS statements to them, which I didn't understand. And, Kath, I used to put them on hold but disconnect my headphones, my headset. So they were talking but I couldn't hear them. Yeah. And I was just playing solitaire on my computer and hoping they'd give up.
4: Probably someone in jail now for like unpaid ATO fines.
3: He's trying to put a 2 on a 3 with the ace and the queen and playing solitaire while someone's got about $100 million only in tax.
1: Thank you, Kath. Natalia, how did you stuff up at work?
6: I got asked to do house sitting for a friend and look after her fish and birds while she was away.
1: Yes.
6: And I decided to clean the fish tank. And the next morning all the fish were dead. And over the weekend I just went looking for fish in the market to actually get some goldfish replacements.
1: And did she notice?
6: I actually told her. I was so terrified I was also going to kill the birds.
1: Oh, Natalia, and the thing is you were doing the right thing. That was so lovely and thoughtful to clean it.
3: But if anyone's going to die, you'd hope it'd be fish because you can replace them. If it's a dog, they know their behaviours, or a cat or something like that. But fish,
4: whatever,
3: they just swim around in a circle and they all look the same.
6: Yeah.
3: You could have got away with that.
6: I could have, but I just felt bad and I just wanted to tell them the truth.
1: Of course, and you had one job, just look after the fish. Maybe kill them. Hi, Jack.
7: Hi, how are you going?
1: Good. What did you stuff up at work?
7: Well, it was a long time ago. I worked in travel and I had a novice who was booking a family to go to what was meant to be San Francisco and she booked them to go to Santiago.
1: Oh! And did they not pick up on it?
7: No, they didn't. And it was back in the day of all like the paper itineraries and everything. And they didn't pick up on it. And then they obviously got caught when they got to the other side because they didn't have visas and everything.
4: Yeah.
3: The names are so similar.
4: Yeah.
7: Yeah.
4: More Spanish people here than I thought. I just wanted to see the full house street.
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10: Now, this is a massive week for footy. The Legends game is on this Thursday night. We cannot wait. Fev, you're the captain of the Vicks.
11: Yeah, the Vicks.
10: How's the knee holding up?
11: They're cooked. We're star-studded. And the All-Stars, they're just full of little influencers and Nick Cody. Thursday night, Marvel Stadium, prostate cancer, the 4-20 Legends game. I'll be running out there, hopefully kick some snags. But we've got a little secret to tell Nick.
10: Yeah.
11: We have to tell him something. And we have to do it next.
12: I'm going to leave the studio for this.
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12: I don't think it was my idea.
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10: All right, Fev, we'll do it straight after this for the happy hour.
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0: That's Olivia Dean, Baby Steps, tonight's number 5. Biggest hits in the country are on with the Hot Hits, Hot 7 at 7.
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2: Now, in sad news, especially for those in Auckland, Alex Warren has cancelled his one and only Auckland show today after becoming bedridden with sickness. Down with the sickness. Frontier Touring released a statement that the Spark Arena concert scheduled for tonight would no longer go ahead. Alex posted his story, apologising to his fans. Auckland, I've never had to do this and it breaks my heart to even write this, but I have to cancel tonight's show. Tried everything to be able to make the show work, but I'm sadly bedridden and sick at the moment. He's meant to be in the country, in our country this week.
0: Yes, first show I believe is Sydney on Thursday or Friday.
2: Okay.
0: And he reckons he currently can't talk, let alone sing.
2: All right, so I worry because, you know, the only time I ever went to New Zealand, and I am desperate to go back because, you know, I'm a big Lord of the Rings fan.
0: Of course.
2: I had food poisoning the entire time.
0: No way.
2: Like, plane landed and I was...
0: You know how I made that pasta bake on Saturday that I've been banging on about?
2: Yeah.
0: Everything in my fridge froze on Saturday for some reason. And I Googled, can I cook frozen chicken? And it was like, oh, nah, don't do that. Like, thaw it out, make sure there's no ice crystals left. And they were like, put it in a bath of cold water if you want for an hour. So put it in for about an hour, still ice crystals on there, cooked it anyway. And then so when I tasted it on Saturday night, I was like, I'm probably going to have the shits in a few hours.
2: You'll be fine.
0: Did nothing.
2: Yeah. People are always just so cautious with chicken, as you probably should be.
0: Probably.
2: But do you know what? I'm a bit of a, I don't really care.
0: If you cook it hot enough and you put it in the fridge straight after, nothing's going to happen, guys.
2: Exactly.
0: It's like those people that have separate chopping boards for chicken and for every other thing. I get
2: every other thing. I mean, you shouldn't be cutting chicken on like a wooden chopping board.
0: I did that on Saturday.
2: Oh, okay.
0: I do have another one. Anyway.
2: All right. Your favourite, Zara Larsson.
0: Yeah, ma'am.
2: Now, I didn't know what to write here because the story was that Zara Larsson fans dance like dolphins at show, but they're not dolphins, I hear.
0: Yeah. You've written Zara Larsson ... and that's the entirety of the information. Zara played a festival called Puckle Pop on the weekend, which is the greatest festival name in the world. And
2: what was it?
0: Puckle Pop.
2: Puckle Pop.
0: Puckle Pop.
2: Puckle Pop.
0: Puckle Pop, yeah. As they got to the chorus of Midnight Sun, all these people started to pop up, held between two other people, and started flailing around, and they looked like dolphins.
2: Oh, that's fun.
0: Zara could not contain herself. So, she, you know, and you can tell the mic is on.
2: Yeah.
3: That's amazing! I create summertime us.
0: How good is that?
2: She has the best laugh.
0: It's so good. And it was so joyous. So apparently they weren't trying to be dolphins. They were trying to mimic what happens when Zara sings that song where the two dancers lift her up during the chorus.
2: Oh.
0: But then they were flailing. And I was like, that's dolphins, which is Zara Larsson's whole meme thing with the song.
2: Yeah. Yeah. Yeah. Yeah. Yeah.
0: Very cute moment. Very cute.
2: All right. Robbie Williams, man of my heart.
0: Oh, yes.
2: He will be performing at this year's Lexus Melbourne Cup Day on Tuesday, November 3rd. The Victorian Racing Club has announced. Robbie will headline the Elms live stage at Melbourne's Flemington Racecourse after the day's final race, then deliver a second performance in the Mountain Yard as part of the Nine Network broadcast immediately before the Lexus Melbourne Cup trophy presentation, because he'll be here for his tour.
0: Yes, it's not like they're flying him in specifically for it.
2: No.
0: But that's, you know, why bother flying someone in just for this? You know, get someone that's already in the country. He loves a performance at an event, doesn't he?
2: He does. And I was there when he was given the keys to Melbourne.
0: That was very special. I was very jealous at that time.
2: Fed Square.
0: Yeah. Because that was when he was here for the AFL, wasn't it?
2: No. He came here to film those random shows where he was filming his movie.
0: Oh, yeah.
2: And remember he did a few of those little concerts and things like that?
0: That's right. He did the shows to be the monkey.
2: That's right. And then my dear friend Steph, she's a massive Robbie fan. She said, we're going to Fed Square. And I said, all right. And he didn't do enough old stuff. Then he finished with singing some Frank Sinatra. And
0: he's not a big one for the new stuff usually. Like when he played the AFL, he'd go, like literally before he played one new song, he's like, this is the obligatory new song. We'll get back to the hits in a second.
2: Yeah.
0: Which was very cute.
2: Yeah. Well, I'm up to the cut.
0: Yeah.
1: 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Carrie and Tommy.
4: Would you like some great advice for it? people.
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2: Mm.
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2: That's horrible.
4: Isn't it wonderful? 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
2: I love that one so much.
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17: Back at it for a Monday night with DMA is popping by the show very soon. Plus, Lauren's favourite artist in the world is not known by one of our favourite artists that we listen to on the radio. We'll tell you more about that in a tick.
18: I didn't know who you were talking about and I just realised why.
17: You do.
18: Now, I was gonna share this story. I'll just share the headline because there's no point even delving into it. The headline is enough. Bear Grylls explains why he helped baptise Russell Brand. My faith is not to judge people. I'm not even reading it because
17: I don't need any more information.
18: I don't need any more. Yuck! Yuck and yuck.
17: Did he baptise him in his piss?
18: In the Thames.
17: Oh, so basically.
18: Yeah.
17: not the cleanest of rivers. The Thames.
18: Yeah.
17: Why is Bear Grylls doing baptisms? Is my sort of top question.
18: That was my main thing.
17: Again, you don't need to read the article if you don't want to.
18: Unfortunately, I'm scrolling down and now I've seen a picture of them embracing in the Thames.
17: In the Thames. It's in like 5 degrees in the Thames. You're not meant to swim in the Thames. But dead bodies show up in the Thames. And knives. A lot of knives in the Thames, according to the shows I've watched.
18: Really?
17: Yeah. That's where they always from.
18: Do they ever, like, drain? Like, can you drain the Thames?
17: I don't think you can drain the entirety of the Thames.
18: Not the Thames, but could you section off a little chunk and just drain it and see what fun things you find?
17: You'd have to put, like, sort of...
18: Make a dam.
17: Barriers. You'd have to make a dam, yeah, which I feel like would cost so much money.
18: See, you know, in the things in the world and, like, you think of a really logical way to do this. Like, in my mind, you just get two massive cement slabs and crane them in.
17: Mm-hmm.
18: And just plop them down.
17: And just make sure they're wide enough to hit either side of the Thames at that particular spot. Yeah.
18: Plop them in a spot, maybe like a kilometre from each other.
17: Yeah.
18: Then you get a hose, stick it over.
17: Yeah.
18: Drain all the, suck all the water
17: out. Where does the water go? Into the other side. Of the Thames. You just keep it in the Thames.
18: You just keep it in the Thames. And then you just see what you find in there. And then when you're done, you just lift the cement back up and it just comes back in.
17: Just do it kilometre by kilometre. And then you could take this technology and put it in the Sydney Harbour if you wanted to. Or the Melbourne. Or the Yarra. Kara, WA water.
16: Swan River.
18: The Brisbane one.
16: Brown snake.
17: You can put it in the brown snake.
18: Yeah, the Bloody Murray.
17: You can put it in the Murray. There we go. Hit all five states. Good stuff.
18: Anyway, I just think, you know, why can't we do that? That seems quite reasonable. Like, I don't think that would be that expensive.
17: No, that seems reasonable.
18: You just need a good concreter.
17: 131060, concreters / experts in draining swamps. Please call us. Yeah. Shrek will be on the line in 2 songs time.
18: Yes.
17: Donald Trump will be. Drain the swamp.
18: Sometimes you got to think less logical.
17: Yeah.
18: More
17: pie in the sky.
18: Just whatever you want to do.
17: Couldn't agree
18: make
17: more.
18: It happen.
17: Ladies and gentlemen, you are listening to The Hot Hits with Nick and Lauren. If you didn't work that one out from the tangential nature of the program. Let's get back into the hottest hits of night. Slater is on a roll at the moment. Just wrapped up a huge Australian run. This is brand new Chanel's on The Hot Hits.

0: Harry Styles, Promenade People, remix of American Girls on the Hot Hits right across Australia with Nick and Lauren. We've got a big fan of this artist in this room.
1: She's from Texas, I can tell by the way.
2: Herod.
0: He's an Ella fella. Two stories over the weekend that have emerged about Ms. Ella Langley.
2: Oh, yeah.
0: The first one is Doja Cat was asked her thoughts on Ms. Yeah. Ella Langley. Here's what she had to say.
3: Do you like Ella Langley?
4: I don't know what that is.
3: Really?
4: Ella Langley. Ella Langley.
3: People love her.
4: Okay.
3: You gotta check her out. You'd like her.
4: Okay.
3: You really would.
2: I mean, if I know Doja Cat, I don't think she would like Ella Langley.
0: It's not on her not on her list of people, right?
2: No.
0: Ella Langley.
2: Ella Langley?
0: What is that? The other Ella Langley-related story from the weekend is Drake was spotted at a gig of hers in North Little Rock, Arkansas.
2: Just checking it out.
0: He wasn't just spotted, like, in the crowd. He was actually on the video screen during Shoes in Texas. They panned to him and got his reaction, singing along to it.
2: That's kind of common if they see someone in the crowd of note.
0: Like they do on the footy.
2: Yes.
0: They see someone in the boxes.
2: Yeah. What are they speculating? They're going to have a collab?
0: Yeah, they reckon there might be a collab there. A concert goer was overwhelmed with their love for Drake, who saw her. Paisley, who was almost 12, is a huge Ella Langley fan.
2: Bless.
0: During the concert, Paisley's grandmother was recording her enjoying one of Langley's songs when Drake suddenly appeared on the big screen. As you see in the video, she was overcome with excitement, Paisley's mum said. The whole family's involved. Oh, sorry, I understand why. Paisley attended the concert with her grandmother because her parents were working the event for her non-profit travel softball team.
2: Oh, bless.
0: Glad they asked all the questions.
2: Hang on. They were working the event.
0: They were working the event for the non-profit travel softball team, so the grandma took Paisley.
2: Now, what does a non-travel softball team have to do with anything?
0: Non-profit travel softball team.
2: Okay.
0: I presume they travel and play softball for no profit.
2: But they were working at that event.
0: They were working at
2: the
0: Ella
2: Langley show.
0: Yeah, I don't know what they had to do with the event considering they're a non-profit softball team. Were they like selling like girl guides?
2: Maybe.
0: Yeah. Does anyone care?
2: No.
0: Cool.
2: I don't.
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0: Right across the country, it is the Hot Hits with Nick and Lauren for a Monday night. This weekend, one of the 8 major marathons of the world is happening. It is the Sydney Marathon. This weekend. Remember we were saying a couple months ago, because it seems like Harry Styles is currently kind of trying to travel around and go to each of them. I think he could be there. I don't know.
1: He's on tour, mate.
0: Is he on tour right now?
1: Has
0: he got that? He's literally going to he's in New York on Saturday. Well, that counts that out. However, the marathon has been forced to apologise for an unfortunate error.
1: What's happened?
0: On the back of the medal, they've announced what the medal looks like. It's beautiful. It's an indigenous design on the front. It's absolutely gorgeous.
1: Stunning.
0: On the back, in a circle, is all of the landmarks in Sydney that the runners will bypass on their 42.2 kilometre journey.
1: But how big's the medal?
0: Pretty big. Like, it's a good,
1: like a hockey puck?
0: Yeah, about a hockey puck. Yeah. And she's heavy. She's gold. Now, you can see the obvious things, the Opera House, the Harbour Bridge, all of that. And then there's this little sort of thing that looks like almost a pine cone. And that is meant to represent Allianz Stadium, which is a stadium in Sydney. However, unfortunately, the designer appears to have Googled Allianz Stadium and then designed an image of Allianz Stadium in Munich.
1: No one wanted to check that before they sent them to the mint or wherever these things are printed?
0: You presume it would be at the mint, wouldn't you? Yeah, it's Bayern Munich, the team, their Allianz Stadium, which is a football ground in Munich. It's no good.
1: Oh, dear.
0: It's not good.
1: Oh, dear, dear doctor.
0: They are vaguely similar looking, but the one in Munich is so specifically beehive-y that this beehive-looking thing is very clearly it. Little blunder.
1: Well, you know, it's almost like you've got one of those fun little, I don't know,
0: it's a defect of sorts.
1: Yeah. It'll be worth a lot in the future.
0: That's true. The one time they screwed it up. And someone was saying, some loser runner was being like, you know, it's just a great reminder of my training for this marathon. You know, you slip up every now and then and you don't get everything right.
1: All right, but not everything has to be a message, guys.
0: Thank you.
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18: 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The Hot Hits with Nick and Lauren.
0: 3 for 1. 3 songs in a row that always have something in common. Always? Something in common. Yeah, and they always do.
1: But they always do have something in common.
0: I shouldn't have ever questioned myself.
1: No, back yourself, hun.
0: This is the Hot Hits 3 for 1. Tonight is the artists who didn't know who other artists are version of that. After Doja Cat was asked this.
19: You like Ella Langley?
20: I don't know what that is.
19: Really?
20: Ella Langley. Ella Langley.
19: People love her.
20: Okay.
19: You gotta check her out. You'd like her.
20: Okay.
19: You really
0: her pronouncing it like it was in another language.
1: Ella Langley.
0: Ella Langley.
1: It's like when, did you see that interview when Kim Kardashian and Sarah Paulson were doing the interview with that old British woman? And she was just like a regular woman. And she's like, do you love, what did she say? She said like bangers and mash or something like that. And Kim Kardashian's like, what? I don't know what you're saying. I don't It's very funny.
0: The accents aren't that different. Also, I think I said this a few times, but you know when you grow up Australian and you think Australian is the default accent and everyone else has an accent?
1: Yes, it feels baseline, like it feels like there is no accent.
0: Yeah, but Americans take that into like their 30s and 40s, whereas we kind of get to 18 and we realise there are other accents that are normal to that country.
1: Mm-hmm.
0: Make you think. all right, so we're going to play 3 artists that didn't know who each other were. Doja Cat didn't know who Ella Langley was, so let's play Doja Cat to start things, shall we? Then a corker from Mariah.
20: Yes.
0: Right here, it's 3 for 1.
20: Yeah.

0: is a riot with Nick and Lauren. It's the Hot Hits 3 for All.
1: I feel bad for you.
2: I don't think about you at all.
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0: Yeah. But I mean, look, sometimes songs are going to sound similar.
1: That's it, man. There's only so many chords in the world. Only so many chords, only so many words. I think part
0: of
1: it is
0: like...
1: I
0: know now that I'm into playing guitar now. There's only so many chords.
1: Famously so. There might be some audio of that coming up.
0: Oh, God.
1: Yes, Karen?
2: I want to know if Stella Lefty can have the same voice crack that Noah Kahan had.
1: One of the great testy pops of our time.
2: I wonder if she can... I wonder if he can sue her for that, too.
0: Yeah. Testy pop.
3: Oh my god.
1: On a train back to Boston.
0: Makes him so endearing hearing that.
1: Anyway, good on everyone. Sorting it out before it goes to court.
0: Yeah.
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13: Your four-day forecast for Gippsland and the Valley has a strong wind warning for the East Gippsland coast the rest of tonight. Partly cloudy as well. Winds easterly to 20 km, becoming light later on, and overnight temperatures falling to between 5 and 10. Tomorrow is going to be cloudy with a very high chance of rain, chance of a thunderstorm in the afternoon and evening. Winds are 25 km, a top of 17. Wednesday, partly cloudy, medium chance of showers and 16. And Thursday, mostly sunny and a top of 17 degrees. Right now, it's 11 degrees.
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12: 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Don't Macca's walk, Macca's run to the new cheesy quarter pounder.
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13: Your four-day forecast for Gippsland and the Valley has a strong wind warning for the East Gippsland coast the rest of tonight. Partly cloudy as well. Winds easterly to 20k's, becoming light later on, and overnight temperatures falling to between 5 and 10. Tomorrow is going to be cloudy with a very high chance of rain. Chance of a thunderstorm in the afternoon and evening. Winds are 25k's, a top of 17. Wednesday, partly cloudy, medium chance of showers and 16. And Thursday, mostly sunny and a top of 17 degrees. Right now, it's 11 degrees.
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12: Macca's new cheesy quarter pounder and cheesy double quarter pounder are here, both with a golden cheesy patty. Don't Macca's walk, Macca's run. Don't Macca's walk, Macca's run to the new cheesy quarter pounder.
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13: Your four-day forecast for Gippsland and the Valley says that it'll be cloudy today. Very high chance of rain all the way through Gippsland with a chance of a thunderstorm in the afternoon. Light winds, though, looking at a top of around 17 degrees with overnight temperatures falling to between 5 and 9. Tomorrow will be partly cloudy with a medium chance of showers. Winds at 25 k's, a top of 15. Thursday, partly cloudy, light winds but no rain, a top of 16. And Friday, partly cloudy, no rain and a top of 17 degrees. Right now, it's 11 degrees.
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15: Yes, I'm Alex. That is Matt, who is still enjoying a little bit of time away with the fam in Byron Bay. And Matt, this is the second time you've joined us via video link after you were in Italy recently. Now, if you listen to that episode, you might have heard Matt's technical difficulties.
16: I don't.
15: We're in a bit of a speed situation here. A Keanu Reeves, Sandra Bullock kind of podcast record here. This is the most high stakes podcast record I think that's ever been performed.
16: My laptop, which I've got plugged in, I've been charging it for the last 2 days for this exact moment because I knew that we would need to record.
15: Yep.
16: And I was like, okay, I'm going to charge it. I open my laptop to do this recording today. It turns out my laptop has not been charging using the charger that I've plugged it in with. This, again, ties into Fiona the nurse's suggestion that I may be living with adult ADHD because these things get away from me. And sure, this keeps going.
15: Correct me if I'm wrong here, Matt. You're using a phone charger to charge your laptop, which isn't powerful enough for the amount of power you're using doing this podcast record with a mic plugged in and everything. So with a charger plugged in, it's still losing power as we go. And so there is a chance that we could cut out during this podcast record.
16: And I'm very frustrated with myself because my official charger, my fast charger for my laptop, the official branded one, it broke. And I have kept thinking, oh, I should get a new one. But yeah, the official one costs like $150. And I keep thinking, oh, I don't need it. Oh. When am I ever going to need to charge my laptop that fast? Well, turns out only the most important day of the week when I'm recording my job.
15: We've got no time to waste on faff here. We've got to get into official faff.
16: None, oh, my God, I just lost another faff. Percent. Oh. Oh, my God. Oh, my God. Okay,
15: we're
16: come
15: down
16: on.
15: To 19%.
16: Come on, let's hit the,
15: all right, here it goes.
16: Hit the show. Hit the show.
17: Everyone ready?
18: Here we go.
17: So excited.
16: Well, Alex Dyson, I thought I'd start today's episode with a little bit of happy news.
15: Ooh, you spotted a Hemsworth around Byron?
16: I didn't spot a Hemsworth around Byron, but someone spotted something and I'll let them tell you.
19: Hi, Alex. I saw your book at my school library today and I think someone was borrowing it.
15: What?
16: There it is, straight from Sophia's mouth. My beautiful 7-year-old daughter came home with some exciting news. She said, do you know Alex Dyson? And I said, oh, I've heard of him. she goes, his book is at my school and I think someone was borrowing. And I was like, don't tell me, kid. Tell the man himself.
15: That is so nice.
16: So there you go.
15: Well, it's quite interesting because I was in a bookshop this week. Saw it in there. Annalise did the old, I'm going to pull it out of here and put it as the big cover. You know, instead of just seeing the spine, she's going to put the cover on the front. I'm like, oh, it's very nice.
16: Oh, yeah, nice.
15: And then we went to an op shop looking for books on the shelf, When It Drops by Alex Dyson. My first novel in the op shop. Shout out to Vinny's, who only hosted the best books, obviously, putting the best material up on the shelf. Someone had donated it because obviously they'd read it, loved it so much. They thought, you know, other people need to be able to read this. So I'm going to kindly donate it so that someone can pick it up. And that person happened to be the author of the book, then had to buy the book. Ended up walking to the counter. And Annalise is like, do you want me to tell the person? It's you. I'm like, don't say, don't, when I'm purchasing this book, do not tell the person behind the counter that it is me. And he's like, I think looked on the back for the price and it's, the price is right next to the author photo. And so I'm purchasing my own book at an op shop. And this guy's chatting to me about it. I couldn't bring myself to say something like, oh, there's a, quite a handsome author there, isn't it? And just throw that. But I kind of regretted it afterwards. It's too embarrassing, though, buying your own book at an op shop.
16: Well, look, we've all been there. We've all gotten the photos from friends, you know, hey, check it out. I saw your book today. And it's deep in the bargain bin at the bookstore.
15: Yeah.
16: Multiple prices crossed out across the top of it, just at its lowest price.
15: I don't mind one price cross out. It's when you get the double cross out.
16: Multiple coloured stickers on.
15: I never worried about this until my book started turning up there, Matt. Why does this crate, it's even a shelf, you know, it could be a platform or a pontoon. Why does the place where we store bargains have to be a bin? You know, why are our books now in the bin? It could be a chest, a treasure chest of bargains. Yeah. It doesn't have to be a bin of bargains. Think of the people whose hard work is now in there, please. Thank you.
16: I feel you, bro. I feel you. But I was very excited that Sophia, she's deep in reading world. And I do want to sort of warn you that there is going to be some partner apologies happening in today's episode. So stick around for that. I have been Belinda needs an apology.
15: She deserves one.
16: And so that'll be happening.
15: Okay.
16: But Bron, I want to get an update from you because we haven't had a little Chloe update in a while. How's beautiful little Chloe going these days?
17: She's doing really well. I mean, being winter, we've had some back-to-back sicknesses for a little while.
15: Oh, yeah.
17: She had conjunctivitis a couple of weeks ago, and that was rough.
16: Oh.
17: Trying to get drops in a toddler's eyes is not for the weak.
16: It is the worst, isn't it? You have to, like, trick them or something. Like, I remember Sophia got conjunctivitis. We were at, like, this creek. And when I say creek, it's, like, quite a big open water swimming creek on the Gold Coast, Tullabudra. And so everyone's swimming, and we're playing around, and Sophia splashes, and I see this droplet of water, like, fly up and land directly in her eye, right? It's like swish, nothing but net. And I think, ooh.
15: Nothing but red.
16: Looks a little bit.
15: As in red.
16: And I thought, well, that water looked a little bit dirty. But anyway, I think we'll be okay. Anyway, about a day later, comes up with the rankest conjunctivitis. And, yeah, we have to, like, you have to, because she was only crawling and she would not stay still for drops, I would like hover over the top of her as she was crawling along, and then I'd be like, Sophia, and then she would look up at me, and I'd be like, ah, like squeak, like squirt snuff in her eye.
15: That
16: it was so
15: like
16: rude.
15: Bullying.
16: Yeah, I know. She's probably got some intense fear of looking up now because I've, you know, she thinks that something's going to drop in her eye anytime that she looks up.
15: Sounds like Star Wars trying to, like, blow up the Death Star. You got to really just hone in and get past the defenses to find the sweet spot in the middle to hit your laser.
16: So, Bron, what's your situation been like?
17: Yeah, she woke up a couple of days with her eyes completely fused over, like couldn't open them up.
16: Oh, no.
17: And then the doctor was like, just get a warm cotton bud and then do one swipe across, which did nothing. And also was hard to do anyway because she's whipping her head around. You can't get her to stay still. She kept saying, no, mama, no, mama. And I was like, sorry.
16: No.
17: It was so bad. I wanted to cry.
15: No, mama, no, mama.
17: It was awful.
16: They honestly look at you and they're like, the way they look at you, I remember when we first got Sophia's, like, shots, you know.
15: Vaccinations and
16: like,
15: stuff.
16: Well, you know, vaccinations and stuff. Because you're holding them down and the doctor is holding them down, and then they don't really know what's going on until suddenly they feel this thing in their arm, and the look on their face, the betrayal. Like, how I trusted you and now you've just hurt me.
15: Yeah, I
16: know. And it's, you feel so bad.
15: Absolutely brutal. I don't really know about conjunctivitis. The only one I know is the movie Shallow Hell, where he puts Vaseline in his eyes and pretends he has conjunctivitis. Is it similar to that?
16: Have you not really had it?
15: No.
16: Oh, Daiso, you're in for a treat. Kids.
17: Whatever.
16: I have this belief that kids are, like, purposefully give you their sickness.
15: Mm.
16: They actually inherently are trying to make you as sick as them in some sort of bid for you to grow an immune system, because they will literally just walk up to you and cough directly into your face if they're sick. They'll lie in bed next to you and then just go right into your face.
15: Those little bioterrorists.
16: Yeah, they are.
15: So anyway, when are you going to have kids, Alex Dyson? It's always like that. Never the good stuff. But has Sophia been enjoying the trip away, Matt O'Kine?
16: Oh, can I tell you about the dramas at her school?
15: Yeah, you can hit us with drama.
16: There's been a newsletter that went around for one of their breaks, for one of their lunch breaks. They've decided to change playtime and eating time around.
15: What do you mean?
16: Well, this is, okay, when I heard it, I was like, what? You can't do that.
15: That's like trying to break up the strongest couples out there. They go together, playtime and eating time.
16: Well, that's it. But this is what they're doing at Sophia's school now. Class ends, you go out to lunch, you do the playing bit first, and then you eat.
15: What the hell are these people doing?
16: This has created, like,
15: what are they,
16: so much confusion, and people, like, there's been heaps of, like, backlash. People,
15: so the bell goes for recess or lunch, and you're not allowed to eat?
16: No, you go and play first and then you eat. They've had to do multiple follow-up newsletter things being like, okay, guys, here's what's happening. They are still getting the same amount of time to do both of the things.
15: But what's the thinking here? Why can't you eat then play? Why are they trying to dictate the order in which you use your spare time?
16: I think the issue is, right, the issue that they were finding is that some kids were racing through their food to get to the play bit.
15: Okay.
16: So people are just like munching down food. They don't really care about eating. And then
15: people are eating too fast to get to the playground.
16: Yeah, not wanting to finish their food. And, you know, instead of, so because sometimes, you know, you get tied up and stuff after class. And then by the time you sit down, you don't have enough time to finish eating before you go and play. And no kid is going to go like, sorry, guys, I'm not going to play. I just need to finish lunch. As soon as the play bit starts, everyone's like, ah, and then they go. So now they're saying, okay, you can just do the play bit and then you come and sit down and you can have your meal. It's created quite a stir, I've got to tell you, Daiso.
15: Let's talk about the person who's affected by this the most. How does Sophia react now when the bell goes and they, how do they stop kids from eating if they want to eat?
16: They don't. Kids don't care about eating. They just want to play. The eating is the annoying bit.
15: Bro, you're telling me the bell goes, you just run for your roll up and then people go, go and play first. You're like, what are you talking about? There's no way,
16: mate.
15: I'm not smashing this before I start kicking the footy around.
14: 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It's Matt and Alex, the all-day breakfast podcast for your early morning.
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0: Alex doing five raves in 5 days. I mean, it's pretty self-explanatory.
1: Basically, we used to play rave music when we were reading the weather on Tuesdays. We decided as our farewell tour, we would put on five raves in 5 days, go right around the country and party with you and also party with some of our favorite guests. Now, what I want to talk about today is what those guests were like when we were joining them, because, you know, pretty soon we will be announcing some of the guests who will be joining us on our newly announced Five Raves tour. Mm. And some of you might be thinking, oh, well, you know, am I just going to be watching someone standing behind a deck and pressing play and ignoring the crowd while they sip a drink backstage and eat sandwiches? No, that's not how these things go down.
0: No, we try and come up with some little special events, special performances, but there will be a number of guest DJs. And as Dr. Phil says, Matt O'Kane, the best predictor of future behaviour is past behaviour. And so when it comes to what raves have consisted of in the past, it will be someone sort of like Lisa Mitchell and Montaigne teaming up to play some songs. And then Lisa Mitchell goes, you know what, I'm going to play the instrumental of Bohemian Rhapsody and Montaigne's going to sing it, the footage of which I found the other day, and it was huge. The air guitar was happening. God. The crowd was going off.
1: Illy in Melbourne did a little bit of bonkers.
0: Dropped a bit of Dizzy Rascal.
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12: Macca's new cheesy quarter pounder and cheesy double quarter pounder are here, both with a golden cheesy patty. Don't Macca's walk, Macca's run. Don't Macca's walk, Macca's run to the new cheesy quarter pounder.
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13: Your four-day forecast for Gippsland and the Valley says that it'll be cloudy today. Very high chance of rain all the way through Gippsland with a chance of a thunderstorm in the afternoon. Light winds, though, looking at a top of around 17 degrees with overnight temperatures falling to between 5 and 9. Tomorrow will be partly cloudy with a medium chance of showers. Winds at 25 k's, a top of 15. Thursday, partly cloudy and light winds but no rain, a top of 16. And Friday, partly cloudy, no rain and a top of 17 degrees. Right now, it's 11 degrees.
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16: Yesterday we were talking about how our company here, they're trying to catch us, but I can't. Look, it's like when you're parenting and you've got to be cruel to be kind sometimes to teach your kids a lesson.
17: Where are you going to learn that?
16: Yeah. I don't like being cruel.
18: Daisy, whatever you need, I'll get it.
16: Daisy, very happy at the moment if she's listening. Hi, Daisy. Now, no, Leon, we get emails here. So our management send emails.
17: Do they?
16: And they sent an email. None of us responded to it because, exactly, I don't think you've ever opened your work emails, Nick.
17: No, I believe there's about 7,000 unread.
16: It was a group all that went out telling all staff that there was an accident. An accident had occurred in reception and be mindful when entering the building. And then there was a link you could click on to see the incident report.
17: Mm-hmm.
16: Or Leon, DJ Shirts.
17: Nosy.
16: He clicked the link.
17: Miss Mangles.
16: And then up popped a thing saying, "Busted! You shouldn't be opening links. This was a test." Seems unnecessarily mean. But Leon, you've learnt your lesson there. You won't be clicking links.
0: I totally disagree with our work policy there, because I would click on that.
16: Yeah,
0: that
16: but is now the thing. You know,
0: that's
16: the point.
0: No, but what happens if next time there is an incident? We're not going to click on it.
16: Well, unless
0: that's a stupid one to do.
16: Unless you're working maintenance, why do you need to see it?
0: Because we're nosy people and we want to see. But that's on them. Don't go sending stuff that we're actually going to click on. Do it something like, oh, you click this link and you win $1 million.
16: No, well, Gemma felt for a few months ago, they did one saying, hey, we've got like 25% off at Mad Max.
0: Which is and what Gemma we normally clicked get.
16: It. Yeah, I know. And then it went, oh, busted. Yeah, shouldn't have opened this, Gemma.
0: Now no one's going to open their emails. People are going to miss meetings. Oh, that sucks.
17: Well, the big boss, Matto, sent me a text message with our other boss, Mando, in there.
0: That's text, though.
17: Oh, but I wouldn't open it. I was scared.
0: That's a bit personal.
17: I was scared.
16: Now, we should just, if anybody, this is a great community service. We can all be in this together. If you know of any ways or any strategies the scammers are coming up with at the moment, because we were talking about this yesterday, we should share them. Let people know what's happening. The Australia Post one, they won't let go. Like, will they? Because do you get those emails? I get probably one a day saying your postal delivery we've got an update to your order. Mm-hmm. Order, click here. Now, I've never clicked it.
0: No, you shouldn't.
16: But then somebody showed me even the Australia Post symbol is not correct.
0: Oh.
16: Like it's.
0: But who's looking at that? I would open anything on email. Open anything, because who cares? What can they take from my email? Nothing. There's nothing personal.
16: My thing is, remember when I fell for this? This is the thing where these scammers are mind blowing. I got an email from a fashion shop and DeCuba. And I clicked on, they said, oh, I've got a 50% off sale. Mm-hmm. I went, that's generous.
0: Yeah,
16: so
0: cool.
16: I clicked on the link that took me to a fake website. So I filled my trolley, because I'm like 50% off for 24 hours only, filled a trolley and gave them my money and never got my clothing. And then I realized,
0: But you win some, you lose some.
16: No, but you can't give your credit card details.
0: Yeah.
16: To a random scammer in Nigeria.
0: I'm a non-clicker on text. So
16: what do you
0: mean? I get a text message from something and it's got a link on it, I won't touch the, because my phone's got all my bank, it's got everything on it. So I will refuse to, don't email me and I'll click on it. That's fine, because it's in my emails. They've got nothing in there. But text messages, more personable. I won't click. I've been getting this text message for, God, nearly a year. And it's every time it says, action required. Brendan, important to take action to resolve your account with Dorovich Pathology. $69.25 is due and payable. Tap here.
16: That's a bill.
0: If pay, nah, but is it? Doesn't start with a WW, the three double.
16: No, that's definitely a bill.
0: And then it's like, important notice, ARMA, act on behalf of Dorovich. Now it's gone to someone else. Dorovich Pathology.
16: Bill collectors.
0: Your account remains unpaid and recovers will continue until it's resolved. Your outstanding balance of $69.20. I'm going to ride this to our
16: No, you need to pay
17: them. You might if you don't get your pathology results back. Might be a shorter journey than
0: I've
17: expected.
0: I've obviously already got them back. I've never been to a pathology.
16: Of course you have.
0: When?
17: If you get blood done, if you get tests done.
16: James?
18: Is this not the same man who had the sheriff rock up on his doorstep?
0: Until that day, then I'll pay it. Then I'll go, okay, it's true.
16: Can I help you here, though? I understand you wanting to ignore the text messages, and I do too.
0: I click on that.
16: No, but ring them. Ring Dorovich.
0: There's no number.
16: Look them up.
19: Google them.
0: It's not up to me. I'm busy. If you want your money, call me.
19: We found them. Who are they?
18: Dorovich.
16: I know who
0: Dorovich is, but who's ARMA?
16: Debt collectors.
18: Australian Revenue Management Association.
0: Yeah, come and get me.
16: They're trying to.
0: Yeah, for $69, I'll give you 70 and keep the 75 cents. I'll give them a tip.
16: Please just pay that bill.
19: 13.
0: No, I'm not paying it until they ring. Like, how lazy are them? Oh, here's a little text. I'm busy, bro. You don't even answer texts.
16: I don't answer phone calls, that's for sure.
0: But, like, you don't answer texts. Like, why would you text it? Act now, shut up, call me. Or come knock on my door.
19: 1060. If you've been scammed online, let us know. We'll find out how much after this.
14: Three voices, too many lols. Fifi, Fev and Nick.
16: Now, but online is a minefield. Actually, life moving forward for us, to think about it, because scammers and hackers are just coming for us left, right and centre. So you don't know whether to trust emails, even as you said, Fev, text messages.
0: Yeah.
16: You just don't know phone calls.
17: And we laugh at old people because they think Brad Pitt needs them to, you know, get them an iTunes card or whatever. Mm. But one day we'll be old. Now, that's my mate's theory. He reckons it'll be like a hologram Australia Post, and we'll go in and pay a bill and then walk out and the hologram disappears and we're like, oh, gee, and our grandkids will go, come on.
16: But it's sad. Our kids are learning, do not trust anything or anyone.
0: Yeah, we just got rid of two big scammers in the last couple of years too. Dan Andrews and Jacinta Allen.
16: See what you've done there.
0: Biggest scammers, biggest rorts. They're gone.
16: But
20: you're not wrong, Feb.
0: Yeah, thanks, Susan.
16: No, because you don't know what to click on. You don't, and even speaking of, I was just saying, you've got to be wary with emails and text messages. But also, have you seen they've AI is helping the hackers now impersonate? So you could get a phone call, pick up the phone, thinking it's your child or a friend, and they're talking to you, and it's not them. That's scary stuff. Yeah. But 131060.
17: Good luck, AI. Saying the things that my friends say to me when I answer a call. You better learn some slurs. No, I'm not falling for it.
16: Now, people are getting scammed left, right and centre. Our phone switchboard is locked, melted down.
0: Isn't it?
16: Bo in Bundoora. Hi, Bo.
21: How are we?
0: G'day,
16: good, Bo. Were you scammed or was it a phishing email?
21: No, it was a text message like Fabs, but I got suckered into it. Fines Victoria threatening to suspend my licence, clamp my car, or cancel my rego for $341.
0: Yeah, don't pay it, bro, until they knock on your door.
21: No, I actually paid it.
17: Oh, no.
16: And was it a scam?
17: Yeah.
21: Yep.
17: Who's Fines Victoria? Is that even a thing? I thought it would be Vic Rhodes.
0: No, nah, it's Fines. Yeah, I think Fines Victoria.
16: Oh, no.
17: Sorry, Bo, not to kick a man while he's down.
16: You paid them $341. Was that the end of it, or did they get your bank details?
21: No, nah, bank details. Had to cancel the card. Still never got it back because I entered in the details.
0: See?
16: You know what? You're lucky it was just $341 because I've heard horror stories of people having their whole identity stolen, their bank account. It sounds horrible when they really get into your stuff.
0: I still reckon that the $26,000 that the sheriffs took off me when they knocked on the door, I reckon they were robocops. I'd still reckon it's fake. Haven't heard anything since, and they've taken my money.
17: They did give you a list of fines, though, that you looked at and went, yep, live there, did do that, yeah, did that, live mate, there, did park there.
0: Mate, they can get that stuff. I can get that stuff. I can get stuff on you if I wanted to, whatever.
17: Yeah.
16: But Thank you, Bo.
17: I'll pay you.
0: See?
16: Kyle in Wonthaggi. Hi, Kyle.
22: G'day, Fifi, Fev and Nick. What's going on?
17: Hey. G'day, Kyle.
16: How did you get scammed?
22: Oh, scrolling online one day and I come across this Chemist Warehouse page thing and I had a 10-kilo bag of mixed lollies for $1. It was a big clearance of lollies and I thought, sweet tooth, I'll have a crack on this. So I got 3 bags of 10-kilo lollies for $3 and push confirm, $838 out of my bank account.
16: Oh, Kyle!
0: Were the lollies good though?
22: Well, I never got no lollies.
16: Oh.
22: The scam. Well, Chemist Warehouse don't sell 10-kilo bags of Cadbury's lollies. Cadbury's don't even sell mixed lollies.
16: Oh, do you know what, Kyle? I love it so much because I would have. I would fall for that. That's an amazing deal.
22: I tell you now, my wife wasn't happy at all.
16: No, I'm
22: but
16: sure.
22: I ended up ringing the bank and had to dispute it, had to cancel my card, dispute it, and a week and a half later, I got me $800.
16: Oh, good.
17: There you go. That's a win.
0: But
17: I remember that was like trying to explain stranger danger to my now 5-year-old Maxie. It's like it could be a man in a van come in, there's lollies, and Maxie goes, I love lollies. Yeah. I'm like, no, Max, that's...
16: I love that, Kyle, so much.
0: I love lollies.
17: Don't go in the van.
16: But you think... The scammer was going for kids, but it's Kyle.
17: Yeah.
16: Monique from Upper Ferntree Gully. Hi, Monique.
23: Good morning. How are you?
16: Good morning, Monique. Have you been scammed?
23: My parents have been scammed this week. They're in the process of buying a new house.
16: Oh.
23: They're elderly, and they received an email from the conveyancer with instructions to pay their deposit, which they did in good faith, to find out that the email from the conveyancer had been compromised and they have now lost
16: $125,000. No! Monique, hang on.
17: This happens a bit, apparently.
16: Yeah, but how does it happen? Because obviously they're in a private sale with a really... How does a scammer know that your parents have hired a conveyancer?
23: Exactly.
16: How?
23: It's sickening, isn't it? They must just sit there in the background...
16: Watching.
23: Looking at emails, waiting for the perfect moment to send, because they were expecting a correspondence.
16: So they must have been in your parents' email already? Or are they?
23: Yeah. In the conveyancer's email, I'm guessing. It's come from the conveyancer, looking like it's from the conveyancer.
0: What are the chances of it getting them back?
23: Probably very unlikely.
16: That's a situation. Yeah, see, I mean, when they just... like the whole notion of fishing, that's why it is PHI. It's the idea of you just fishing and you see what you get. But that's targeted. Mm. And then you
17: that's
16: just want to...
17: That's happened a few times. I've heard that story a lot.
0: So nasty. Like those poor, the elderly, like, God, they've saved up all their money. Like, it's going to be hard for them to earn that money back. Like, if we get scammed, say, all right, we can work. But when you're old, 125 grand. That's
16: gone. I know.
0: They can't get that back. And oh, God, I hate these people.
16: I know. But that's what you'd hope. They've got the investigative powers, e-commerce police, to figure out how they do that.
0: Well, I watched a thing on A Current Affair, and it's just, I feel so sorry for those people.
16: Oh, that's awful.
0: It's a real flattening one.
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7: Macca's new cheesy quarter pounder and cheesy double quarter pounder are here, both with a golden cheesy patty. Don't Macca's walk, Macca's run. Don't Macca's walk, Macca's run to the new cheesy quarter pounder.
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8: Your four-day forecast for Gippsland and the Valley says that it'll be cloudy today. Very high chance of rain all the way through Gippsland with a chance of a thunderstorm in the afternoon. Light winds, though, looking at a top of around 17 degrees with overnight temperatures falling to between 5 and 9. Tomorrow will be partly cloudy with a medium chance of showers. Winds at 25 k's, a top of 15. Thursday, partly cloudy and light winds but no rain, a top of 16. And Friday, partly cloudy, no rain and a top of 17 degrees. Right now, it's 10 degrees.
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11: We've got to talk about my weekend. So if you have just tuned in and you missed, that's fun. Sorry, I just seen a little something that's arrived.
12: Trying to be a secret from you. I tried to catch you before you had your buttered chicken.
11: If you missed any of the shows last week, I've made a big step in my life. I've started something new.
13: I've started counting my calories. Ask me when I started, Carrie.
12: I bet you it was like an hour ago.
11: It was today.
14: Yeah. What's the count out today so far?
11: Oh, not counting in the traditional
12: sense. Are you going to be a punish about it?
11: I don't think so, because I just discovered, did you know Coke Zero is zero calorie? And I've had one every day since then.
12: But that's fine. Zero
11: that's
12: calories.
11: Fine, zero.
12: And so, well done. How long did your calorie counting
11: So I'm warming into it.
12: Yeah.
11: So I'm kind of just, I used the week to just get a vibe and just be a bit more calorie aware.
12: And did you feel better?
11: Yeah. So on Friday, I went to the pub to watch the footy with a mate, and we were leaving and we were going to get an Uber and go back to my house, and there was a Macca's there, right? Yeah.
13: And I said, we've got 4 minutes. Wait, should we just grab a cheeky cheeseburger? Mm. I said, I've been counting my calories all week. Mm. I can spare a few.
1: Oh, yeah.
13: And so I got a cheeseburger. And then Saturday morning, I was a little under the weather.
12: Mm-hmm.
13: And so
12: we should point out as you do this.
13: Oh, my God.
12: The team have gone and bought all the Maccas you're about to say you ate over the weekend. And we're going to put it all on the desk for you to see how much McDonald's you consumed over the weekend. So keep talking. Keep talking as this is going out.
13: I can't.
1: It's a bit like Mary Poppins' handbag. Like, it just keeps going.
12: Oh, no. We're only at the beginning.
13: That looks so bad.
12: Hold on. You need to keep talking because, no. Oh, my God. You were crying.
13: I can't believe I've done this.
12: Okay. So I can help you here. So Friday night, you had cheeseburger.
13: I remember. I had a cheeseburger. And then Saturday morning, I ordered breakfast and I accidentally. I thought I was getting hash browns in the meals, but I accidentally ordered them on top of. So I had a large bacon
12: an egg muffin
13: meal. So yep. That was with large fries. And then I had a few hash browns.
12: Yeah.
13: And then I also had nuggets.
12: Yeah, 10 of those I've just seen on the list we've got in front of us.
13: And then I had 24 hours off Maccas.
12: Good
13: Thank
12: boy.
13: You. But then I was on the road because I was doing a show in the country. And so on the drive back, we obviously got Maccas, best thing to do on a road trip. And so I got a large, spicy McWrap. Chicken meal. This is, I've seen all.
12: I know, it's all, this is inside your body right now. I mean, has it come out?
13: And then I got a double cheeseburger on top of that.
12: Toilet session.
13: And I also got a little, I wasn't sure if the chicken was different when it was spicy and not spicy, so I got a little snack wrap.
1: Yeah.
13: And then last night I went to the pub for dinner and we already had a full dinner, but then I got home. And I was up and I was like, I can just count this weekend as a bit of a treat
12: for your week of calorie counting, you know?
13: Yes. And so then I got a large double cheeseburger meal last night.
12: Yeah. I think you got some extra McNuggets too. Come on, be honest. How many McNuggets?
13: I only had a couple.
12: Did you?
13: Yes, I did. It was a 10-pack, but it wasn't the only one.
12: So right in front of you there is all that you ate over the weekend. It's worth pointing out because you were calorie counting last week, right? So the average amount of calories a man should eat in a day is 2,200.
13: Well, how did I go?
12: To 2,500. 500. That's like sort of the average. So
13: just in those meals.
1: Maybe have something to eat. That'll cheer you up.
12: In those meals. And it's not the rest of the meals you ate a weekend. Yeah. Just in the McDonald's meals.
13: Yeah.
12: Yeah. You had 4,490 calories. So you had almost double. And that's not your whole weekend.
13: Hang on, that's not too bad. That was over two days and Friday night.
1: Sorry, that's just the McDonald's, right?
12: That's not all the other meals.
1: Yeah, what about the pub meal?
12: Did you have a degustation or something?
13: I had a tasting menu at a dinner and then got a kebab afterwards.
12: Yeah.
15: And then Sunday you got pizza and wings.
13: I did.
12: Yeah. Oh, my God. Wow. What? That is a lot of food. That takes me back to on the project when Tommy Husey was eating so much, drinking so many V's or Red Bulls or something. No, he was sponsored by one, but he was drinking the other.
13: He's going fine.
12: And we put them all on the desk and we put the equivalent to the amount of sugar he was having in these drinks of lollies next to it. And it was, like, I think we had to clear the whole desk off. It was that much a daily amount of sugar. This is feeling very much like that.
13: So I want to know, I can't believe it's sitting next to my delicious.
12: I'd like spaghetti. A chippy, thank you.
13: Spaghetti bolognese. I mean,
15: you want some sauce? He's got some sauces there.
13: So I'd love to know, on 131060, is it possible that there's anyone in the country who ate more Maccas than me on the weekend? Because I don't think anyone ate more Maccas than me. And if I want to do something, I want to do it properly.
12: I think there'd be someone that would have it every meal of the day.
13: Give us a call, 131060. Did you eat more Maccas than me over the weekend? Call us. Well, my bad habits lead to Maccas. And if you're wondering how much Maccas I had over the weekend, it was all this.
16: Cheeseburger, bacon egg McMuffin, large fries, Coke Zero, 10 chicken nuggets, 3 hash browns, double cheeseburger, spicy chicken McWrap, large fries, Coke Zero, crispy chicken snack wrap, double cheeseburger, large fries, Coke Zero, couple of chicken nuggets.
1: You're looking great.
12: So if that's not an ad for Maccas, I don't know what is.
13: So I'm asking on 131060. I don't think it's possible. But if someone perchance ate more Maccas than me on the weekend, we'd love to hear from them.
12: Fred.
17: G'day there, mate. Actually, it's all in my imagination because I didn't have any Maccas on the weekend. In fact, I have had one Maccas in 10 years.
13: You've had one Macca?
12: Well, you've changed your story, Fred, because you said to our producers one in 20 years. Is it 10 or 20? Give it to us straight.
17: It might be two in 20 years, but definitely one in 10 years.
13: What'd you have?
17: Would have been a double cheeseburger, I reckon.
13: Yeah, they're good, aren't they?
17: Yeah, but I had a couple of lamb steaks on the barbie and on the Cooktown Esplanade yesterday.
13: Sorry,
17: before
13: Jesse,
17: I drove back
13: to
17: Cairns. That was
13: tasty. Fred down, because who cares?
12: You only care. You don't want to hear what anyone ate except for Macca's.
11: Look, it's not just what did
12: it
11: you
12: did
11: have.
12: It did sound delicious. What do you have?
11: It was making me feel sadder about my choices. G'day, Flynn.
18: Hey, how are we?
11: Yeah, living the dream. Did you eat more Macca's than me over the weekend?
18: Me and my mates, after going to Coogee Bay Hotel at 2 a.m. in the morning, we went to Macca's and got a mega family box each.
11: What's that got in it?
18: Had 4 McChicken burgers.
11: You had 4 McChickens to yourself?
18: Yep. 4 large fries.
11: Yeah.
18: And I'm pretty sure it had 12 nuggets.
11: Do you surf, Flynn?
18: Pardon?
11: Do you surf?
18: Nah.
11: Oh.
12: What do you do after a meal like then, that, Flynn? What happens after that?
18: Sleep.
11: Flynn, are you familiar with the saying, in like Flynn?
18: Yes.
11: Yeah. Do you ever use it in your own life?
18: My number one thing everyone calls me is Errol Flynn.
11: Yes. That's where the saying comes from, I believe.
18: Yes.
12: Who was Errol Flynn?
11: An old actor. Mm-hmm. That's right, isn't it, Flynn?
18: Yes.
11: Yeah.
12: Okay.
11: Good stuff.
12: So, Flynn, is that a weekly occurrence or just a random Saturday night for you?
18: Just a random drunk Saturday night.
11: Yeah.
12: I hate to say it, Tommy, but I think you've still got absolutely at least 2,000 calories on Flynn from the weekend.
11: Yeah, you did in one sitting, which I am impressed by.
12: Yes, yes.
11: G'day, Matthew.
19: Hey, guys. How are you?
11: I'm full of shame, if I'm being honest.
19: Well, if you're full of shame, I don't know what I'm meant to feel.
11: Okay. You talk to us, Matthew. It's a safe space. How much Macca's do you have?
19: I've recently started a new job and I finish at 2 a.m. Mm-hmm. I have had a large McSpicy meal on Friday nights with extra bacon on the burger and an extra large fries.
11: Yep.
19: On Saturday, I had a night out and in my Uber, I took into Macca's and got a large Mighty Muffin meal with extra bacon and an extra large fries.
11: Yep.
19: I then woke up 4 hours later getting ready to go to work again and then got the exact same thing, another large Mighty Muffin meal with extra bacon and another large fries.
11: Yep.
19: I then finished work last night and went to buy Macca's again and got another large McSpicy meal with extra bacon and another large fries.
12: You guys should hang out, you two. Maddie, like kindred spirits.
11: Maddie, are you doing what I'm doing? And in all that, are you insisting that the drink is a Coke Zero?
19: I actually let the nice server know I'd like a vanilla Coke.
12: And are you also counting your calories, Matthew?
19: I don't step on the scale recently. Mm. I don't really want to see what the weight's gone up to.
11: Mm-hmm. Do you feel so? I was feeling pretty fine about, like, I had a great weekend, Maddie. But then seeing all that I ate placed in front of me was a bit shocking, to be honest. Are you feeling fine about it, or is it?
19: I feel all right. I'm not saying it's not great, but I haven't really eaten anything else, so I feel the same.
11: You're practically shredding. Good on you, Maddie. Thank you.
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13: 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Don't Macca's walk, Macca's run. Don't Macca's walk, Macca's run to the new cheesy quarter pounder.
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14: Your four-day forecast for Gippsland and the Valley says that it'll be cloudy today. Very high chance of rain all the way through Gippsland with a chance of a thunderstorm in the afternoon. Light winds, though, looking at a top of around 17 degrees with overnight temperatures falling to between 5 and 9. Tomorrow will be partly cloudy with a medium chance of showers. Winds at 25 k's, a top of 15. Thursday, partly cloudy and light winds but no rain, a top of 16. And Friday, partly cloudy, no rain and a top of 17 degrees. Right now, it's 10 degrees.
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16: Ahoy to me polar, Hamish.
17: Okay, we could be famous Amy's, but let's see where we go from here.
16: Ahoy to me temperate, Jack.
18: Okay, I think we're
17: just like climate regions.
16: We are Earth's three primary climate zones.
17: Oh. Yeah. Yeah.
16: Ahoy to me tropical, Andy.
17: Tropical or subtropical. Yes, okay, well done. Good.
16: Yes.
17: Good.
16: Good? Good. Well, here's the thing. Benny in Canada sent an email saying, spend an hour thinking of famous triplets. Here's my top 50. So that was number
17: 50.
16: That was number 22 on Benny's list. Now, he spent 1 hour and he came up with 50.
17: Now
16: is that a damning bit of information?
18: That's a year and a half's work for mine.
16: Yeah.
17: People would know that, yeah, we mentioned last episode, podcast Mike has left with our blessing for what he believes to be greener pastures. He'll find them dry and crunchy and unsatisfactory, and he will be back. But
16: arid soil.
17: It will not be tropical grass. No. It will be polar in nature. Very difficult to grow. However, he...
16: Dark winters.
17: Complained and complained last year that it took him so much time to do it. And then Ben's cranked out 50.
16: Yep. And look who's the happiest here, Liza. Yeah, she is
18: a cool irony,
16: like a golden crumpet out there. It's very excited. So
17: it is amazing. I mean, I'm sure it's happened many other places, not what we're meant to be talking about here, but where you leave a job you said was hard.
16: Yep.
17: And then the new person that comes and goes, no, God, is that all they were doing? I mean,
16: just do it this way.
17: An absolute doddle.
16: Miss you, Mike.
17: Miss you, Mike. Send us a picture of the grass. Love to see how green it is.
16: Ahoy also ham to James, who's in Bristol in England.
19: Hi, lads. It's James here from Bristol in the UK. I'm getting in touch as I'm a radio reporter over here, and a press release came across my desk today, which immediately made me think of all the extreme empaths amongst us. So it turns out that researchers at the University of Bath, which you may or may not know is one of the more prestigious universities over here, have looked into how to get more people to buy solo bananas, because it turns out they equate for millions of tons of food waste every year, because obviously normally you'd buy a bunch. And they worked out that if they label them with sad faces, along with a sign that says, "We are sad singles and we want to be bought as well," sales increased by 60%.
16: Wow.
19: So... I just thought you better know that scientists and the eminent people amongst us are starting to catch on that extreme empathy is something that could be exploited by shops and businesses. And it also got me thinking that if these solo bananas could talk, what would they sound like? And immediately I thought of Jack's, "I'm just a little boy." And it made me think that if they could talk, they would probably sound something like this. "We're sad singles and we want to be bought too."
16: Great, James.
17: No notes. Perfect message. Couldn't have been shorter.
16: Well, I mean, he's right. We know that there's extreme empaths amongst us. In fact, they keep emailing us in, hamishnandy.com.
17: So many. There have been just so many over the government mandated break. We thought we've got to dip into them.
16: Well, let's play the opener, which is, of course, every single song ever written. No song shall be left out because, of course, that would be sad for that particular song.
17: I hope everyone feels seen and appreciated.
16: Hey, do you want me to go first or you?
17: You go for it.
16: Olivia, on warm nights, this must be a summer one, fresh, my husband turns the ceiling fan in our room on high as we're getting into bed. Recently, I've started feeling sorry for the poor fan as it works tirelessly through the night on the highest setting, so I'll wake up and turn it down to a medium-low setting in the middle of the night. I hope the fan appreciates it.
17: Give it a break. Nothing more than feeling. That is nice. That is nice. I mean, just when I think we can't get, like, I'm like, okay, I think we've done all of them.
16: Mm.
17: The level that come in, like, sometimes you start reading them and you're like, how could this be?
16: Yes.
17: Like, how could this, I don't even know how there's empathy going on here. And then you're like, oh my God, I think I know what's going on. This comes in from Amal. Mm-hmm. He said, my partner Lucy is an extreme empath. We were driving through the Macca's car park and she came to a complete stop, although there were no pedestrians anywhere, no reversing cars or anything. I was very confused. I took a second look at the road in front of us and there was a lonely napkin blowing across the car park in the breeze. And I said, are you waiting for the napkin to cross the road? Her sheepish expression said it all.
16: So that one's curious to me.
17: Because you're like, I don't want to run over a napkin.
16: I know.
17: Because I guess in her mind, we can only speculate here, but I suppose to an empath, they're like, that napkin has been trapped inside.
16: It's escaped.
17: Like sardines in a jail.
16: Yeah.
17: Has been fortunate enough to escape. And now is running free, the life that all napkins want.
16: Mm.
17: Couldn't bear the thought of it being run over in the car park after such an improbable jailbreak.
16: Arunan, this is from. Sometimes when my girlfriend takes a photo of some famous landmark, she does a 180 and takes a photo of it, whatever is on the other side. She knows nobody's ever taking a photo that way.
17: This is the car park directly opposite the Taj Mahal. Oh, that's good. This is from Jade from New Zealand. She said, sometimes if I notice a weed in a place it shouldn't be, e.g. a crack in the veranda, I won't pull it out. It's endured enough, growing in such a challenging environment, and it's worked so hard to get where it is. I let it go, as that's Darwin's theory at its best. I will, however, pull out any of its children. They haven't had to try that hard at all, and they don't deserve it. So she's against Nepo babies, yeah, for weeds, but fully cool with the trailblazing weed.
20: This is from Joe. My girlfriend has just discovered the fridge becomes full darkness when you close the door. Late in life, too.
17: You didn't know? They didn't know that?
20: Yeah. It feels bad for the food, so she went out and ordered a battery-powered light and sits it inside the fridge. Wow.
17: This is where movies like that, that Seth Rogen movie Sausage Party has a lot to answer for, because people really like to attribute human feelings to food over, yes, a lot of other stuff. Like,
20: which is
17: it does come up a lot because we eat it, we burn it, we cook it, we chop it. I mean, a horrible thing to have feelings.
20: Going off James's message at the top, you know, I'm a sad single, a banana. And I want to be bought too. And then you just go home and get eaten.
17: Yeah, yeah, yeah. It's not a good life when you get bought. Someone's got to tell the bananas. You want to stay in the shop, to be honest. And this is from Bessie. Ahoy, boys. When I get a new toothbrush, I don't use it immediately because I don't want to fire my old toothbrush on the spot with no warning. It hasn't done anything wrong. It's just aged out. So I like to ease it into retirement. So what Bessie does is she puts the new toothbrush next to the old toothbrush. Mm. So that way the old toothbrush notices that they got their last few days together before it's going to be retired, and it can perform a handover to the new toothbrush. This gives the new toothbrush time to learn and prepare for the job, while the old toothbrush has time to come to terms with its retirement. Nothing more than to learn and prepare for the job. Like, okay, so what's it like when you go in there? Okay, well, it's much like on the little illustration on the box he came in. Yeah. You're going up against the teeth. Yep. And you got to get it all out. Got to get all the food out. And it's going to be dark and it's going to be wild, but you'll be good. You'll be great.
20: Hey, I know you're a cat man or cat family at the moment. I think one day you'll be a dog man.
17: Yeah, it's possible. But we're pretty happy as a cat family.
20: Yeah. Jacko, did you find that when baby came along, the dog just comes second fiddle?
21: It's so sad to say because we love the dog so much, but they just have to become backseat.
17: You see a lot of it. You see a lot of dogs with their own Instagram account just go real quiet.
21: She added one, it's gone real quiet.
17: Did Luna have an Instagram account?
21: Yeah, she did.
20: I reckon you could track the amount of posts when Gordy was born.
21: We haven't even logged on since he's been born.
17: Do you have people going, because I'd see people that were like fully invested in the dog and then a baby comes along and then you'd have people ask, like, do you still have the dog? Like, because it seems like the dog's just vanished or run away or perhaps, you know, God forbid.
20: Absolutely. There's a path where the dogs immediately go to the grandparents or the parents of the newborn. Like I've seen that numerous of my friends. And there's this thing where Beck and I, there are people saying, if you had a kid, what will happen? You hate the dog. You won't want it around. And Beck just can't deal with it at all.
21: Yep. But you don't have to hate the dog.
20: Well,
17: We only got 24 hours in the day.
21: It does receive less love. Our dog is still loved, but it does receive less.
20: Do you find it annoying at times?
21: Sometimes you're like, on a full day, I've still got to walk. You still want to walk, do you?
17: aren't we all raising this baby together? Aren't we all just as tired?
20: We've got a friend that banished his dogs to outside. They were inside dogs until kids came along. Then Tim's dogs just suddenly were outside dogs. Imagine that for a shock to the system.
21: That is a shock to the system.
17: Well, that's the thing. I mean, we were like to Tim, and this is our mate Tim, we were like, you still, because he's got four kids. Yeah. We're like, you still got those dogs? Because it just, I mean, especially, you know, wow. They're still there. But when you catch up with them and you're running through how's the kids, you know, you've got four updates to give before you would even give an update on the dog. Yeah. So you're never hearing any news about the dog.
20: This shocks me, Jack, because obviously I said I didn't want a dog.
21: Mm.
20: I said I'd sooner sit in my dad's fish pond at their property, I think, for 24 hours than get one. I think I said that comment on the podcast at some point along the ride.
17: Big call.
20: But now I just love the dog so much. And I'm actually looking for, like, if we ever to ever have a kid, it's like, and Beck became more disinterested in the dog would be more for me, which I'd be actually very much excited about. And it became alarming to me during the week because I was like, do I love the dog more than Beck? Like, that's a question that I think a lot of people are in partnerships to sit there and go.
17: Certainly one for the couples counsellor.
20: Yeah.
17: That should be number one for the next sesh.
20: Look, there was a couple of things that came up and I thought it's best just describe it in song. And Ham, feel
17: that
20: free
17: can
20: to,
17: be a safe space.
20: Feel
17: that can
20: free
17: be a
20: to very jump in space. With any questions you have during the song.
17: Can I do it in tune?
20: I prefer you not to try and sing.
17: Can I do it? All right, I'll do it in time.
20: Okay, that's fair.
1: The other day it occurred to me Beck might rank below the dog in house hierarchy.
17: What do you mean, Ando?
1: Well, there's evidence. I might like Henry more than Beck. There were many signs, and here is one. I barely ever pick up who that Beck has done.
17: And you're doing it for Henry every day?
1: Twice a day. I might like Henry more than Beck. The last bite of my steak, I'll save it for Henry.
17: But if Beck asks for a bite of your burrito?
1: Sorry, darling, I'm still hungry. When I hop out of the shower, Henry licks the water off my legs.
17: But what if Beck asked you to do the same?
20: I'd feel weird saying yes,
17: but you would let her.
1: Let's move on from this, my friend. If I'm in a rush, Henry can stop and sniff a wee, but I will never let Beck stop for a coffee.
17: Jeez, man, I feel like the writing's on the wall here, buddy.
20: Yeah.
1: I might like Henry more than Beck.
17: And as a friend and possible groomsman, I wouldn't sing this at the wedding if I was you.
15: 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And for more of the boys, search Hamish and Andy on Listener.
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0: And thank you again for all the strings you were pulling behind the scenes. Very appreciative to know that there could be one on its way.
1: Yes, yes, yeah, no, it will be arriving soon.
0: I find myself in a very difficult place. I'm so excited to have one, mm-hmm. but the more that I think about the practicalities of owning my own golf cart, it just doesn't make sense.
2: That was the start of the call.
0: I'm so sad. I can hear in my voice. I was so sad.
3: Also, so accept it. You know, like, I mean, you are the boss of this scenario here. You lobbied so hard and you got it. I remember after we got off air on that last show, Jack, and you were like so excited to get a golf cart. There was a moment where I said to you, when we were talking about storing it, I said, well, I think it would just come with a cover. Like, you can just put a cover over it in your backyard. Like, you don't have to keep it in your house, which I think was one of the suggestions for a while. And correct me if I'm wrong, but it seemed like that was the moment where you went, a cover. Then you went, like a barbecue. I'm like, yeah, exactly. But it's custom made for the golf cart. Mm-hmm. And then Jack said, yeah, I don't even use my barbecue because I can't be bothered taking the cover.
2: Yeah. It does. And it's got all that rainwater on it and, like, spiders are under there. So it does deter me from using the barbecue.
3: And I reckon that's where maybe with the first cracks in the fantasy began. Is that a fair thing to say?
2: Yep. It was that drive home from the podcast. I went from that happy at the last episode of last year. And by the time I got home, I thought, where does this live? Where does it go?
4: Well, the conversation continued.
0: The main ones are, I honestly don't have a garage or undercover spot to put it. So it would be about building some sort of shed, or I was looking at polycarbonate online to see if I could build some kind of lean-to on the side of my house. Every time I wanted to play golf, I would have to move my regular car out of the driveway, drive the golf cart down the driveway, move the regular car back in, drive to the golf course. And by that time, I already could have driven to the golf course normally.
1: True, and they don't go very fast. I mean, even a kilometer at 20 k's an hour is quite, like, it'll be quicker to drive up.
0: Particularly
1: the fact that you have to rotate. You have to call Bianca, who's, like, managing the kids. And you're like, hey, darling, can you just move the car for me while I grab the golf cart?
0: Yeah, I did the test. It added 5 minutes.
3: It added 5 minutes.
0: It takes 2 minutes to get there in the normal car, and at 20 k's an hour, I got down there in 7 minutes.
3: So you drove, did you drive in your car at 20 k's an hour?
0: Yes.
3: Why? Please tell me you filmed that, because just to see your face, even time lapse, to see your face getting grimmer and more annoyed as it went on, just to go, I've made a huge mistake here.
2: The conversation continued.
0: Since you offered it to me on the show, I have gone to bed every night thinking about it. I so badly want it, and I'm so excited to drive it around, but it just does not make sense. And I can't, as a true weasel-hearted man, I can't fathom the fact that I've done all the weaseling, I've done the hard part, and now the present is coming, and what, am I just going to say no to it?
1: Is that what I'm hearing?
0: I think I'm sending Santa back up the chimney with the presents. I can't believe it.
1: I can't believe it either.
0: I've looked at every which way.
1: I made a lot of phone calls. A lot of...
0: God, well...
1: It's okay. I think it's...
0: I even talked to the golf course and asked them if they would, like, is there somewhere I could store it on the golf course? And they don't do that.
1: It's also better that you're not really having a golf cart, are you? It's not really yours. You have done the equivalent of a kid saying, I want a puppy for Christmas, but you don't want to take care of it, and you're finding it annoying.
0: Exactly. And kids accept the puppy, and then the parents find out during the first week that they have to do all the bits and pieces.
1: Yes.
0: And I guess what I'm maturely trying to do here is go, I don't think I can look after this thing.
1: Yeah, that is maturity.
3: This is sometimes what people think, like with the robot shoes that I bought that accelerate no, no, the people would think, oh, hang on a sec, but is it more annoying to charge them, lug them around, even though
2: even,
3: it does
2: even strap them on when we did it live at Concord, it took you a good 10 minutes.
3: No, yeah, people think it can be frustrating, you know, and the time you gain by the walking part of your life now being accelerated to a slow jog, is that worth all the hassle? For me, it's still, it makes great sense.
4: Everyone loves robots. You haven't used it since
3: Do you remember? I gave them away.
2: Oh, that's right.
3: I gave them to a guy who couldn't believe it. Then I couldn't believe I'd given them away because it was in the euphoria of the end of ConCon.
4: Yeah.
3: And then I said, I'm lending them to you. I was like, mate, have them. And then he goes, really? I went, no, I'm lending them to you. He goes, oh, okay. I said, we'll just enjoy them over summer and then I'll get them back at a future date.
4: Which is
3: so
4: all
3: put that down anyway. On something. Put that down for us to follow up this year.
2: You got to get them back on from him?
3: Get them back. I actually just remembered I gave them away.
2: Yeah.
3: Because I also didn't want, they were in my golf bag and they were so heavy. I was
4: and your electronic drum kit for the guy we can't find.
2: No. I know his, it's Martin or Marvin's. I can get to the bottom of that.
3: Thank God, because the golf cart would have been given away as well.
4: It would have been.
3: It would have been given away to someone else, and we'd be sitting here going, no, it's Eric or Edward or someone's got the golf cart.
4: Well, surprises, the conversation did end up taking a turn, and I think everyone probably predicts where it's going, but this is how it turned out.
0: Is there any chance to get, like, you mentioned off air that there's these things like a golf buggy, which is a little remote-controlled buggy that...
1: Oh, God, no, I'm hanging up from you.
0: Can I get that to Club Car do those? I don't know.
1: Good to chat.
0: See you, mate.
3: Sorry. So, Jack, you were still trying to leverage it at the end into another thing.
2: I just hated the fact that I'd done the Weasling, we'd had the agreement, and now I was going to get nothing. And I've actually got... I thought of something over the summer that might be able to work because we gave Club Car all the like cheers and said like thank you Club Car we
4: Hang
2: mentioned
4: on, you're,
2: about
4: you're coming
2: times.
4: With a list now
2: no I just thought maybe because my local
3: this is a
2: I thought maybe a good way to solve it and I'm not taking the car so they save money but they got a whole lot of promotion for free
3: yeah but that's just because you fumbled the pass
2: would like would they my local golf club has club cars, would they do like a voucher system where I don't have to pay for a golf cart and they just
3: Hang
2: give
3: on,
2: me
3: so you,
2: like 10, even 10 vouchers?
3: How much does it cost to hire a golf cart for a round of golf?
2: $40.
3: So you want to go to your club and go, I've because I said the brand name of your carts a lot on a podcast, could you now negotiate with the company that gives us the golf carts, gives you guys the golf carts, for me to ride around in them for free?
2: No, the company
3: 10 times.
2: The company would issue a voucher and I would just have to give it to the golf club and they would know what it was. I wouldn't have to explain it to everyone.
4: Voucher, just get money. Like, what is the confusing voucher system?
3: Just no, Jake, I've never heard anything more complicated in my life. Hi, yeah, my name's Jack, and I actually did a summer promotion for Coca-Cola on Instagram. So I know you're McDonald's. So like, I didn't do it for McDonald's, but I have a deal with Coca-Cola where I am allowed to drink as many Cokes as I want anywhere that sells them. And I have a letter from them because I did this. Yeah, it's an Instagram thing. So does that make sense? So yeah, I get up to $8 worth of Coca-Cola products per day. It'd be a Fanta, it could be anything I want. But is your manager here?
2: Because the voucher would just say, they would just scan it and it would tell it in the system.
3: What's the system? The system doesn't exist.
0: No.
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19: Good morning, I'm Dusty Fitzpatrick. The opposition claims the federal government can't be trusted to keep its word on Western Australia's GST agreement. WA is guaranteed a 75 cent floor on every dollar of GST under a deal that's angered other states. Labor says it won't change the arrangement, even though it's been labelled a mistake by the Productivity Commission. Liberal leader Angus Taylor says only the coalition can be trusted to honour the deal.
20: I tell you who you can't trust on the GST, it's this Prime Minister. But our position has been clear, and my position on this has been very clear for many, many years.
19: Insurers are urging the federal government to double the Medicare levy surcharge for top earners without private health cover to 3%. Private Healthcare Australia is pitching the rise as an alternative to cutting age-based rebates. It argues the move will raise $410 million and push 380,000 people into private cover. There's growing pressure on the federal government to extend the Royal Commission into anti-Semitism. The inquiry is due to hand down its final report on December 14, the anniversary of the Bondi terrorist attack. Liberal MP Julian Lisa says no Jewish Australian thinks it's important for the report to be delivered at that date. He says it is important to get to the bottom of the issue.
21: Hold the people to account who've been engaging in anti-Semitic conduct. Hold the people to account who've been in positions of leadership in the arts, in the universities, people who are organising protests, and government ministers like from the Prime Minister down, because we can't afford to have this happen again in our country.
19: Two of five men arrested after construction industry raids in Victoria have been charged. A 36-year-old's charged with drug offences, a 46-year-old with failing to properly store a gun and ammunition. Police have seized CFMEU-registered vehicles, 10 mobile phones, laptops and documents. A 47-year-old man's been charged with using a drone to deliver more than $1 million worth of drugs into a Townsville prison. Officers say they found a package attached to the drone containing drugs, syringes, a glass pipe and a mobile phone. A woman's died in a crash involving a car and truck at Exeter in the New South Wales Southern Highlands. The woman who was driving the car died at the scene. The 57-year-old man behind the wheel of the truck's been taken to hospital for mandatory testing. Also making news, Sydney train passengers being warned of delays on the T1 and T9 lines. The Prime Minister will address business leaders tonight with his speech focused on artificial intelligence. And a cargo carrier has arrived at Christmas Island to retrieve SpaceX's Starship 40. It's carrying the rocket 17,000 kilometres back home to Texas. Checking the markets, the Dow Jones trading up 158 points, the Nasdaq down 148, one Aussie dollar buying 71 US cents.
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19: better. Canterbury must beat NRL heavyweights Penrith Friday to stay alive for the finals. Centre Matt Burton is confident they can replicate their upset of the Panthers in round six.
4: Yeah, 100%. We got full faith in our ability and we know what we can do when we pull it all together. So we just got to go out there and compete for 80 minutes and we'll get the job done.
19: Zach Butters has told Port Adelaide he's leaving the AFL club as a free agent. He plans to return to Victoria with Geelong, Western Bulldogs, Richmond and Collingwood understood to be chasing him. And Australian cricket captain Pat Cummins is giving no guarantees. Batsman Marnus Labuschagne will be part of October's tour of South Africa. Labuschagne hasn't recorded a test century since 2023. That's the latest news and sport.
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25: Your four-day forecast for Gippsland and the Valley says that it'll be cloudy today. Very high chance of rain all the way through Gippsland with a chance of a thunderstorm in the afternoon. Light winds, though, looking at a top of around 17 degrees with overnight temperatures falling to between 5 and 9. Tomorrow will be partly cloudy with a medium chance of showers. Winds at 25 k's, a top of 15. Thursday, partly cloudy and light winds but no rain, a top of 16. And Friday, partly cloudy, no rain and a top of 17 degrees. Right now, it's 10 degrees.
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16: Good morning, it's Daniel Brewer with your local news and sport. Gippslanders are being urged to check their enrolment details as we approach the Victorian state election. Emma Roberts reports.
17: The Victorian Electoral Commission expects almost 4.7 million Victorians to vote in the November 28 election. Voting is compulsory for Australian citizens aged 18 and over, including first-time voters who will turn 18 on or before Election Day. Electoral Commissioner Sven Blumel says now is the time to make sure enrolment details are up to date, with enrolment for the election to close at 8 p.m. on November the 3rd. Emma Roberts, Ace Radio.
16: Latrobe City Council is calling on local business owners and senior managers to complete its 2026 business sentiment survey. Council says feedback will help identify the challenges, needs and priorities of local businesses and inform future services and programs. Details are on the council's website. 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The service allows families to ask questions, discuss their care and access further support where needed. Australia Post and Star Trek are seeking recruits from across Gippsland to be part of their Christmas recruitment drive. 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
16: Round 13 of the Latrobe Valley Dodgeball League results. Disney 9 defeated 993. Miami Mugiwara 10 had a dominant win over Newbies 2, and MK Ninja 7 defeated Average Jakey's 3. Miami Mugiwara are on top from MK Ninja's Disney and Rogues. That's the latest in local news and sport.
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2: 11 degrees in Melbourne, rain atop today, 15 at 6 o'clock. Good morning. David Armstrong. Ben Carroll's trying to claw back $2 billion from the suburban rail loop. Today he will detail a plan to scale back the 26-kilometre link between Cheltenham and Box Hill. Government's reportedly identified at least $1 billion in savings by dumping underground station interchanges at Box Hill and Glen Waverley. As well, he will scrap extra car parking at Glen Waverley. A second station entrance at Clayton will go, along with pedestrian bridges in Burwell and Cheltenham. Multi-million dollar SRL Community Project Fund, which pours money into local initiatives and sporting clubs, it too will wind up. Richmond players have been caught mocking the Swans' sexual assault scandal at their Mad Monday celebrations. Kiara Parker reports.
3: A video has emerged of Richmond players appearing to reenact alleged scenes involving Swans players at the Pullman Hotel during Mad Monday celebrations at a Gippsland pub. One player caught pulling his pants down as a teammate smacks him several times on his buttocks, while Tim Taranto whips a teammate with a belt. The stunt, exactly a week after the police investigation was launched into the sexual assault allegations involving five Sydney players, and it comes as four Swans officials, including coach Dean Cox and footy boss Leon Cameron, give formal statements to police. As the fallout continues, Isaac Heaney has been dumped from a business he helped design to run kids' footy camps. Kiara Parker, Melbourne.
2: Three men have been charged and released on bail following a hit run, then a police pursuit across Melbourne's southeast. Police allege a stolen Toyota fled a three-car crash on Beach Road at Black Rock before being dumped nearby with an imitation firearm and stolen clothing found inside. Officers later spotted a stolen Subaru WRX. They deployed stop sticks before that car was abandoned at a shopping centre. The men face a range of charges, including drink driving, bail and firearm offences. A convenience store in St Albans and a milk bar in Kings Park have been rammed and set alight this morning, causing significant structural damage to both shop fronts. Two vehicles seen travelling in convoy from a burning shop in Kings Park just after two. Then, 10 minutes later, same offenders reversed a stolen Toyota Kluga into a milk bar on Maplewood Drive. The damaged vehicle was abandoned at the scene. A new survey suggests immigration is the top concern for voters who flock to One Nation. The poll of 1,000 minor party supporters shows 91% believe the country is heading in the wrong direction. Well, an Aussie remake of Madonna's Like a Prayer is set to be booted off the charts because it contains too much artificial intelligence. It's received more than 48 million streams on Spotify, but it contains generative AI drums and vocals. Aria says only songs which are majority human can be considered for the charts. In finance, Wall Street is up 139 points, the dollar 71.47 US.
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2: better. Mike McVeigh's hit the ground running as Essendon's new coach, already taking part in list management meetings. He's been unanimously appointed, starting immediately, leaving his job in Sydney. Former teammate Matthew Lloyd telling Footy Classified he is the right man for the job.
5: These jobs are hard to get. He understands just how big this job is. He's not naive. He understands that it's not going to be easy with where the club's currently at. Now he has to get to work. He's finished with the Sydney Swans as of now, and he's already been in list management.
2: Geelong, the Bulldogs and Richmond are the three clubs left in the race for Zach Butters after the star mid told Port Adelaide he would be returning to Victoria. Premier League soccer, Chelsea leads Fulham 2-1. Half-time. That's the latest news and sport.
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8: Good morning, it's Daniel Brewer with your local news and sport. Passengers across East Gippsland will have improved coach connections, including new links between Marlow, Bairnsdale, Sale and Traralgon. The morning Marlow service will continue through to Traralgon, connecting with the 10:33 train to Melbourne. A new weekday coach will also run from Sale to Bairnsdale, while weekend passengers will gain a new morning connection to Melbourne. A major Australian art exhibition is coming to Gippsland Art Gallery next year. Sam College reports.
9: The Golden Hour will feature more than 90 works exploring the origins and legacy of Australian Impressionism. The exhibition will include works by Tom Roberts, Arthur Streeton and Frederick McCubbin, including Shearing the Rams. Wellingtonshire Council Mayor Councillor Cindy Madeley said the Golden Hour celebrates something that belongs to all of us. Sam College, Ace Radio.
8: Police have seized more than $30,000 worth of drugs and cash during a raid at a Traralgon property. Officers searched a Lawrence Grove address on Monday morning, allegedly finding GHB, more than 50 grams of amphetamine, methamphetamine and ketamine, illicit tobacco and prescription medication. A 22-year-old Traralgon man and a 32-year-old Traralgon woman have been charged, with the woman remanded in custody to appear in court today. Gippsland Regional Public Health Unit and AusVeg, together with Food and Fibre Gippsland, have joined forces to deliver an exciting new, highly visible behaviour change campaign, Get the Edge, Eat More Veg. Annalise Tittler, Director for Gippsland Regional Public Health Unit, says it's all about behaviour change.
10: 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So this may include swaps, snacks and simple additions. And this is really important because across the Gippsland, like the rest of Australia, people are eating far less than the recommended vegetable intake.
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8: Sale Tennis Club have claimed the inaugural Interclub Challenge against Druin. 16 juniors and 16 adults from each club took part in Sunday's competition, with Sale juniors dominating their matches. The seniors faced a tougher battle, but Sale eventually secured the overall win and the perpetual challenge shield. That's the latest in local news and sport.
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14: Your 4-day forecast for Gippsland and the valley. There is a strong wind warning for the East Gippsland coast. Cloudy today with a very high chance of rain becoming less likely in the late morning and light winds. We're heading for a top today of 17 across the Latrobe Valley and in Lakes Entrance, 18 in Sale, 19 in Bairnsdale and Orbost. Tomorrow, partly cloudy with a possible morning shower, 15. Thursday, mostly sunny, 17. Friday, also mostly sunny, 17. Right now, 10 degrees in the valley, Sale, Bairnsdale and Orbost, 12 in Lakes.
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15: And now, ladies and gentlemen,
14: it's 8 past 6. It's a Tuesday, exactly 4 months from Christmas Day.
16: I love Christmas.
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16: Irrelevant.
14: Okay, great.
16: I did say to my husband the other day, oh, we're close to Christmas carols. He said, no, we're not. I was like, well, I am.
14: No, you've already got your tree. Anyway, it is the Morning Crew with Gabby. Now, we can't be up to Christmas carol season yet because we're still on Mad Monday season. And Gabby, for me personally, it's always great to see the Tigers on the front page of the paper leading the morning news.
16: A lot of them are topless as well. Some interesting photos that have emerged.
14: Some Mad Monday antics we'll discuss after Ella Langley and Choosing Texas. Go the Tigers. This is the Morning Crew at 9 past 6. Just

0: Alexa and New Religion at 6:15. Morning Crew with Gabby and Dan. We were acutely aware yesterday that for many clubs it was Mad Monday, and we were interested to see how hard these boys went in the wake of, the Sydney Swans scandal and all that sort of stuff. How, you know, would clubs respond to that? Of course, 8 AFL teams finished their campaign over the weekend. Quite a few local clubs are also done as well. But it was the Mighty Tigers who have made the front page and lead the news this morning with some antics they did at the Garfield Hotel.
1: Oh.
0: The Garfield Pub. So about 100K southeast of Melbourne.
1: So they left the big smoke?
0: They tried. I reckon
1: I feel
0: a little bit for them, because I think they tried to booked out the whole pub, I believe. And they went away from the big smoke to sleepy old Garfield and tried to do it on the down low. Unfortunately, they've been captured topless, mucking around. I don't know. Unfortunately, I mean, a lot of clubs still try to make these Mad Mondays and Wacky Wednesdays work, but in the era of everyone's got a camera, I don't know how much longer they can persist with these sort of antics. Unfortunately, whether you look at that in a positive light or a negative light, I'm not sure how long they can persist with these end-of-season breakups, so to speak.
1: AFL clubs are under the microscope more than ever, and being scrutinised more than ever over the past week. This doesn't look like just an iPhone photo.
0: No.
1: This looks professional.
0: Well, the Garfield Hotel have released a statement to the media. I don't know how many statements to the media the Garfield Pub has released in its time.
1: Yeah, right.
0: The Garfield Hotel, I felt sorry for Garfield back during COVID because it's a really small town, but technically fell within the Melbourne lockdown rules. Even though it's like 89 k's out of Melbourne or something, like it's, yeah, anyway.
1: But feels regional, but yeah.
0: Yeah, here's the post about from the Garfield Hotel, a statement from the ownership group. "We hosted the Richmond Football Club at our venue today." This obviously came out last night. "And we could not speak more highly of the way they conducted themselves. For such a young group, they were extremely respectful and a fun group of boys to deal with. They enjoyed a few quiet beers to unwind after a long season, and we see nothing wrong with that. They'd booked out the entire venue for the afternoon, so they were the only patrons on site. They enjoyed the afternoon and moved on. In our view, this has been blown out of proportion. Two members of the media were waiting on their arrival this morning and remained on site filming in the hope of capturing a misstep, which we consider disappointing." Well, well worth it for the paparazzi who parked themselves out the front of the Garfield Pub. They got what they wanted.
1: Front page.
0: Yes. Channel 7 ran with the exclusive vision on their news last night, sorry.
1: It does look like they're reenacting
0: The
1: Sydney Swans kind of scenes or allegations of the scenes, which is, it is disappointing. But it's also disappointing that two people park themselves there all day intentionally to get something scandalous.
0: Yeah.
1: Yeah.
0: But players also need to be aware that they're doing that. I mean, even Richmond, who have limped through the season, it's fair to say. And the two boys.
1: Yeah, what are you celebrating?
0: The two boys who seem to be doing it, to me, look like Josh Smiley and Sam Grill, who are 18 and 19, respectively.
1: Yeah.
0: So, yeah.
1: Maturity might still be developing factor.
0: A fair way off.
1: Can I give a shout out to the Garfield Pub, though?
0: Yeah, of course.
1: That's really nice that they've done a press release and said their side of the story as well.
0: Yeah.
1: And for those who want to support the Garfield Hotel,
0: right.
1: Maybe on Father's Day.
0: Yeah, right.
1: Dad's first beer is free.
0: Oh, great. Yeah.
1: Kids eat free on a Wednesday.
0: Do they?
1: Yeah, they do.
0: What's the age limit there?
1: On a Thursday. it's nice that they put their two cents in as well, because the pictures make it look really scandalous and like it's raucous and it's a big day. And they're like, no, there's a couple guys having a couple beers. And you just happen to get the split second shot, which maybe wasn't reenacting that scene. Maybe it wasn't.
0: Allegedly, I think it was. But that's all right. They're young boys being...
1: That doesn't go anymore.
0: No,
1: boys will be
0: boys. I know. But
1: it doesn't fly.
0: No, but even if it was girls doing reenacting like this, it's young people.
1: I have heard older women making jokes about the Swans thing, and I've seen young men doing it as well. It's become part of the vernacular, rightly or wrongly.
0: Yeah, yeah.
1: People are taking the mickey, or not the mickey out of it, but they are... It's a cultural moment.
0: Yeah.
1: You know what I mean? Yeah. And I've heard mature women in their 50s, 60s making kind of remarks about it to young 18-year-old guys.
0: Listen, I think Mad Mondays are going to be on the way out in the next few years. I'm not sure how long they can persist with this.
1: Does Muck Up Day at high school still happen? It did for me. That was 09.
0: It did for me, but we were pre-social media. We were just before cameras were everywhere.
1: I was social media.
0: Well, quality cameras were everywhere. You know what I mean? Before, we just got through, whereas I think today in this day and age, Yeah, I think the photos of my muck-up day still had to be developed. Yeah, that's what I will say.
1: You're that old.
0: I think so.
1: Oh, God.
0: I think so. Anyway, well, I'm glad the Garfield pub had their say. 20 past six, morning crew with Gabby. Now, could you double check the age limit on the kids eat free on Wednesdays for me, please? Just trying to make a...
1: I'm not sure on the age.
0: Oh, that's cool, because I've got five kids under 12. 20 past six, morning crew with Gabby and Dan.
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0: That's Taylor Swift at 6:34, and this is The Morning Crew with Gabby and Dan. Got your local news in a moment. On the other side, we'll talk all things sport and locker room. And yesterday, in the world of sport, mainly AFL, some of the worst-kept secrets in the league were revealed. So we'll trade requests, coaching appointments, all that sort of stuff. Yeah. We'll recap next. Morning Crew with Gabby and Dan.
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0: Good morning, it's Daniel Brewer with your local news and sport. La Trobe Regional Health have launched a new service to support families after giving birth. Experienced midwife Catherine Haywood has taken on the new birth reflection and engagement role, providing families with an opportunity to discuss their pregnancy, birth and early parenting experience. The service is available during pregnancy and after birth. Australia Post and Star Trek are looking for workers across Gippsland as part of their Christmas recruitment drive. Executive General Manager, People and Culture, Sue Davies, says it's a great opportunity for people looking to earn some extra income.
14: And it's a great way to earn extra income and learn new skills, with many seasonal team members going on to build longer-term careers with us. Truck driving roles will start from as early as September, with many other seasonal positions commencing in October. It's really easy. Visit our website now to find a role near you and apply.
0: Gippslanders are being urged to check their enrolment details ahead of the Victorian state election. Emma Roberts reports.
15: The Victorian Electoral Commission expects almost 4.7 million Victorians to vote in the November 28 election. Voting is compulsory for Australian citizens age 18 and over, including first-time voters who will turn 18 on or before Election Day. Electoral Commissioner Sven Blumel says now is the time to make sure enrolment details are up to date, with enrolment for the election to close at 8 p.m. on November the 3rd. Emma Roberts, Ace Radio.
0: La Trobe City Council is asking local business owners and senior managers to take part in its 2026 Business Sentiment Survey. The feedback will help Council understand the key challenges and priorities for local businesses and shape future support programs. Those who take part have a chance to win prizes. Details are available on the Council's website.
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0: Elimination finals were held for Mid-Gippsland senior football over the weekend. On Saturday, Fish Creek 13-10-88 with Charlie Wilson kicking six, defeated Tarwin 7-8-50. While on Sunday, MDU 11-14-80, Trent McRae booting five, defeated Thorpedale 10-13-73. 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
21: Your four-day forecast for Gippsland and the valley. There is a strong wind warning for the East Gippsland coast. Cloudy today with a very high chance of rain becoming less likely in the late morning and light winds. We're heading for a top today of 17 across the Latrobe Valley and in Lakes Entrance, 18 in Sale, 19 in Bairnsdale and Orbost. Tomorrow, partly cloudy with a possible morning shower, 15. Thursday, mostly sunny, 17. Friday, also mostly sunny, 17. Right now, 10 degrees in the valley, Sale, Bairnsdale and Orbost, 12 in Lakes.
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0: and they've had 10 players wiped.
1: Hopefully not bad respiratory. Like, I just had migraines randomly.
0: I do have a couple of feel-good stories to finish with. So Usain Bolt, he's just engaged. He's been engaged. His girlfriend, long-time girlfriend of 10 years, has accepted his proposal. Not sure what took him too long. He's quick on the track, but not as quick to get a ring on it.
1: No, they were celebrating his 40th when he got down on one knee.
0: Yeah, right. Yeah. And one last one. I like this story. So Fremantle have finished on top of the AFL ladder. They've never won a premiership. Ended the competition in 1995. The New Zealand Warriors are on top of the NRL ladder. Entered the competition in 1995, never won a premiership.
1: Oh, really?
0: So they both came into their respective competitions together. They're both on top of the ladder, and they're both gunning for their first premiership maybe in 2026. So there could be a Frio Dockers New Zealand Warriors double, which I thought might be nice to wrap up. What's been a tough footy season for Dan? 6:49, Morning Crew with Gabby and Dan.
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0: 7:45, Morning Crew with Gabby and Dan. Got your national and local news updates coming up in just a moment. On the other side, our number's 1300 799 931. 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But I want to know, what's your longest phone conversation you've ever had?
1: Oh, gosh.
0: What's the longest one? Maybe early in a relationship, maybe as a child, as a teenager, lying on the bed. 1300 799 931, and we'll get to it after the news.
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17: 11 degrees in Melbourne, rain top today, 15 at 7 o'clock. Good morning. David Armstrong. Crime has risen sharply at 119 suburban train stations after protective service officers were removed from sites earlier this year. New figures in The Age show offences have increased by almost 180% over just 5 years. The Shadow Police Minister Brad Batten says state opposition would hire 200 extra PSOs if elected, allowing more officers to return to suburban police stations overnight.
18: The program has had PSOs permanently at stations since 2010 to reduce car theft, which is increasing in Victoria at a rapid rate, and to ensure people know they could feel safe at night coming home from a night out in town. Ben Carroll and his government will continue to rip them away, leaving people less safe.
17: Ben Carroll's refusing to walk away from the SRL, instead today hoping to claw back $2 billion in costs from the project. Premier has identified savings by dumping underground station interchanges at Box Hill and Glen Waverley
1: and removing a community projects fund. Two shops in Melbourne's northeast have been torched in twin arson attacks this morning. Madeline Burke reports.
11: The attacks happened in the space of 10 minutes, causing significant damage. It was around 2 this morning when a vehicle was rammed into a convenience store in St Albans. The shop was set alight. Witnesses reported seeing two vehicles driving in convoy from the scene. Around 10 minutes later, it's believed the same offenders reversed a stolen Toyota Kluger into a milk bar on Maplewood Drive in Kings Park, with an explosion heard as the fire broke out. Police believe the offenders fled in a second vehicle described as a light-coloured four-wheel drive. Madeline Burke, Melbourne.
1: New report has found power-hungry data centres are set to put more pressure on the grid in the next decade. The Australian energy market operator says the state's short-term outlook's improved, but Victoria faces a double squeeze over the next 10 years. The Lord Mayor wants the federal government to fund increased security at local religious events amid a rise in anti-Semitism. Nick Rees has appeared before the Royal Commission. He says Melbourne has the nation's biggest Jewish community, which has faced a violent backlash. A third of reported graffiti in Melbourne is anti-Semitic. New report today shows young Australians are at risk of becoming worse off than the generation before them. They earn less than the last generation. They have a level of home ownership the same as in the 1940s. Casey Chambers at Anglicare says the promise of progress for future generations has been broken.
19: And what we're seeing is that younger Australians today, people under 35 or so, are nowhere near the position that older Australians were when they were that age.
1: In finance, Wall Street's up 140, the dollar 71.47 US.
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1: better. Luke Beveridge has labelled comments from the AFL boss as petty. Andrew Dillon was responding to Dogs midfielder Ed Richards, who says he's treating this weekend's wildcard finals as round 25.
21: I'm not sure the Bulldogs have played many home and away games in front of 90,000 plus, so he might have a different feeling after the game.
1: The Western Bulldogs coach calling out the comments on Fox Footy.
22: It's a bit petty by the CEO, isn't it, to think a rebuttal is required and to pot out a club like that.
1: Max Gawn's in line to receive a record 9th All-Australian Blazer when the side's named tonight. Fremantle dominating the extended squad of 46. 8 Dockers have been named. And Greg Chappell is blaming Australia's batting woes on the fractured international cricket calendar. That's the latest news and sport.
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26: Good morning, it's Daniel Brewer with your local news and sport. Gippsland Art Gallery is preparing to showcase some of Australia's most celebrated landscape paintings next year. Sam College reports.
27: The Golden Hour will feature more than 90 works exploring the origins and legacy of Australian Impressionism. The exhibition will include works by Tom Roberts, Arthur Streeton and Frederick McCubbin, including Shearing the Rams. Wellingtonshire Mayor Cindy Madeley says the exhibition celebrates Australia's enduring relationship with the landscape. Sam College, Ace Radio.
26: A Traralgon man and woman are facing drug charges after police allegedly seized more than $30,000 worth of drugs and cash. Officers searched a Lawrence Grove property on Monday. A 22-year-old man was bailed while a 32-year-old woman was remanded in custody to appear in court today. The Gippsland Regional Public Health Unit has teamed up with AusVeg and Food and Fibre Gippsland to launch a new campaign encouraging people to eat more vegetables. The Get the Edge, Eat More Veg campaign aims to drive healthier eating habits across the region. Director Annalise Tiddler says the campaign is about changing people's behaviour.
28: Focuses on the everyday benefits of getting extra vegetables through realistic behaviour change. So this may include swaps, snacks and simple additions. And this is really important because across the Gippsland, like the rest of Australia, people are eating far less than the recommended vegetable intake. Only 7% of Gippslanders are eating their 5 serves a day, while 17% are eating less than 1 serve a day.
26: East Gippsland passengers are getting improved coach connections with new services linking communities including Marlow, Bairnsdale, Sale and Traralgon. Member for Eastern Victoria, Tom McIntosh, says the changes are a win for smaller regional communities.
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26: Round 13 of the Latrobe Valley Dodgeball League has seen wins for Disney, Miami Mugiwara and MK Ninjas. Disney defeated 9-9, 9-3, while Miami Mugiwara recorded a dominant 10-2 win over newbies. MK Ninjas also beat average Jakey 7-3. Miami Mugiwara remain on top of the ladder ahead of MK Ninjas, Disney and Rogues. That's the latest in local news and sport.
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8: Your 4-day forecast for Gippsland and the valley. There is a strong wind warning for the east Gippsland coast. Cloudy today with a very high chance of rain becoming less likely in the late morning and light winds. We're heading for a top today of 17 across Latrobe Valley and in Lakes Entrance, 18 in Sale, 19 in Bairnsdale and Orbost. Tomorrow, partly cloudy with a possible morning shower, 15. Thursday, mostly sunny, 17. Friday, also mostly sunny, 17. Right now, 10 degrees in the valley, Sale, Bairnsdale and Orbost, 12 in Lakes.
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8: 7 on this Tuesday. It is the Morning Crew with Gabby and Dan. Hope you're well. Gabby, you haven't experienced this yet with kids, but I am telling you, man, they have a lot of days off school. They have a lot more days off than we did back in the day.
30: Ooh,
8: oh, well, you went to a private high school, so that might be
30: so
8: different.
30: So I had heaps, but I remember my parents were like, why do I pay so much money for you to never be there?
8: I remember when I went through primary school, I was certain we got one curriculum day a term. So we had most of the public holidays fell within school holidays. Then we get one day, extra day off somewhere in the term. Now they get days off like all the time. There's report writing days. There's
30: so why are you whinging? Parent, teacher. What's this for?
8: I had the kids at home yesterday.
30: Oh.
8: And they're at home next Wednesday.
30: Oh.
8: But what they got up to yesterday, I think is worth a discussion. We'll get to it next on The Morning Crew with Gabby and Dan. Oh.

0: Get it done at 7:15. This is the Morning Crew with Gabby and Dan. I want to talk phone calls. 1-300-799-31 is our number, of course. But what is the longest phone call you've ever made or been on? Were you on hold for a long time? Were you in a new relationship? Were you just lovers on the phone? Maybe long distance. 1-300-799-31. Because my daughter was home yesterday because they don't go to school anymore. Not a thing. 5 days a week isn't an option anymore, apparently. And I got home just after one, and she was on the phone to her friend Miller. Anyway, flash forward to 4:50 p.m.
1: Huh?
0: 4:50 p.m. She was still on the iPad video chat with Miller. And I said, have you hung up from that conversation? She said, no, we've been on the phone the whole time.
1: So do you know how long it was altogether?
0: I don't know how long it was altogether. It was at least 3 hours and 45 minutes.
1: Were they playing a game with each other through it?
0: Yes, they were. At different stages they were, but not the whole time consistently.
1: Sometimes just nattering and chatting.
0: Sometimes. Miller, I jumped on and said, hello, Miller. And Miller said, hello, what do you think of what I'm wearing? I was like, well, it's great. She said, Imogen picked it out.
1: So they're playing dress-up type thing as well.
0: Playing dress-ups via the video chat, which you can do now on the iPads as well.
1: That's kind of cute and
0: fun. It is cute because Miller, we've known Miller since birth, essentially. My older son and Miller's older brother were primary school best mates as well. So we've known the family for a long time. But yeah, it got me thinking, gee whiz, I haven't been on the phone to somebody for that long. For a long time.
1: I'd be 3 hours 45 minutes. You know, it means I'm probably on hold.
0: Yeah. 1-300-799-31. What is the longest phone call you've ever been a part of? When I first started going out with Belinda, so this is 20 years ago now, over 20 years ago.
1: Ew, that's so weird for you to say.
0: Oh, it's a long time, isn't it?
1: We
0: used to be on the phone for hours.
1: Yeah, I know, right?
0: Hours.
1: What did we talk about?
0: What were we talking about? We were kids as well. We were like 17. We were discussing world events. It was just conversations, lovey-doveys about, I don't know, innocent. And there was a time quite early in our relationship where my wife went on a family holiday to Cairns for 2 weeks. And she used to walk to the nearest payphone and put money in and call me.
1: My eldest brother did that from Queensland, caught his girlfriend in Sydney.
0: Can you imagine?
1: I was watching him from the hotel room and he was across the road. What if someone else wanted to use the payphone?
0: Well, no one did, thank God.
1: He brought all his coins up in the car.
0: That's exactly what my wife did when we were 17 and madly in love. Now we don't have much to say. I think we had a conversation now.
1: My eldest brother is quite creative and he used to draw her pictures and fax them.
0: Fax them?
1: Yeah, and she'd fax pictures back.
0: Yeah.
1: Like hand-drawn cartoons or whatever.
0: The original pic.
1: No, cartoons. More innocent. Well, because
0: like
1: the fax.
0: Caricatures.
1: Yeah, it was caricatures. The fax machine was in my parents' room. So you wouldn't.
0: Oh, yeah, right. Okay,
1: Matt, you got another fax. But it's just, it's old school.
0: Yeah.
1: I remember, I don't think my husband would do it now, he'd just go to bed. But I was in Paris and I was standing in a line to the catacombs. So to go underground in Paris and just look at all these skulls and bones.
0: Right, okay, yep.
1: And I was in that line for maybe 7 hours on my own. Because on that particular day, my mum went to the Palace of Versailles.
0: Yep.
1: I went to the catacombs. My brother went to something Picasso and I don't know where Dad went.
0: Yeah,
1: so we all separated.
0: He probably went for a run.
1: Yeah. He probably went for a run.
0: Yes.
1: And he texted me for like the 7 hours that I was in the line on my own.
0: How early in the relationship was this?
1: Oh, I'd known him, met him in September and this is December.
0: Okay, right.
1: Yeah.
0: Okay,
1: but
0: so pretty
1: I just
0: fresh.
1: Didn't think about the time zones.
0: Yeah, right.
1: By the time we finished texting, it would have been like 4 a.m. here.
0: Jeez.
1: He wouldn't do that now.
0: No.
1: He'd be like, I'm
0: no.
1: Good.
0: I don't know. Like,
1: he kept me occupied.
0: My wife came home from work. We discussed the day's events. We were done with, 20 minutes of face-to-face conversation. We're like, okay, we've caught up on everything that's happened today.
1: For like 7 hours.
0: What did we talk about in those days? But I guess when you're madly in love at the start, you can find things to talk about. Mm. But 1-300-799-31, what's the longest phone call you've been a part of? Did you talk to a relo overseas for a long time? Were you on hold for a long time?
1: I think.
0: I've been on hold for a bit at different stages, trying to get through to Centrelink or something like that.
1: I like when they tell me what place I am in the line.
0: It is.
1: And then I can make a decision.
0: Yeah, you have to make the call.
1: You are number 340. Oh, no. I'm done.
0: I'll try again another time. 7:19. Morning Crew with Gabby and Dan.
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4: Strong wind warning for the East Gippsland coast. Cloudy for Gippsland today. Very high chance of rain, most likely this morning. A top of 17 for the Valley, 19 for the East. And Gabby, at 99 years of age, Philip Chapman was one of the players over the weekend when the Traralgon Bridge Club hosted the top 10 teams in Gippsland.
5: Yeah, they battled it out for the chance to represent Gippsland in the Grand National Open Teams Championship playoffs. And Philip's team, they finished a very impressive fourth. I've never played bridge, but maybe I should because Philip, he's encouraging youngsters to pick up the game and take him on. More details via the Traralgon Bridge Club on Facebook.
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0: song that has set all types of records in the UK. That is Sam Fender and Olivia Dean's Rain Me In. 7:33 Morning Crew with Gabby and Dan. What's the longest phone call you've ever been on? When I was young, and my wife was young as well, I guess, we were 17, we first started dating. We'd be on the phone for hours. Like, I'm talking 3 hours, the length of like an AFL game.
1: Oh, yeah.
0: From go to woe. What were we talking about?
1: I have recollections of phone calls like this, but I don't remember.
0: That's outrageous that we're on the phone for that long. And I think my wife was on holiday putting 20-cent coins in regularly in the payphone. Anyway, it is incredible how young people could do that, or we could do that back in the day. Maybe not so much these days, perhaps.
1: You just got more responsibilities.
0: Yeah, yeah, you life know, moves on.
1: 3 hours is hard to carve out.
0: Yeah.
1: Plus you see it all the time now.
0: Yeah, I'll live with it. Yeah. 1-300-729-31.
1: I don't need to try.
0: Exactly. What's the longest phone call you've had? Nate's given us a call. Hopefully this one isn't too long, Nate. How longest phone call you've ever been on, mate?
2: 5 hours. I was on the phone call, phone to Centrelink of all people.
0: Yes, I've had a few long Centrelinks over the G.
2: And I was waiting and I was on hold for that whole time.
0: The whole time?
2: They finally answered after the 5 hours just for them to tell me that they needed my rent certificate because I moved house.
1: Oh, that's so frustrating. You couldn't even get
2: yourself. Oh, yes, it very was.
0: Tough, isn't it? And you can't go off at them. I was at a fast food restaurant the other day. I won't say which one, but it was one of the major ones. And the lady serving me had a badge on it that said, "Remember, I'm somebody's child." And I think that was, "Don't get angry at me.
1: Don't hurl abuse."
0: Yeah. But that I'm somebody's child too.
1: And I'm hungry.
0: And I'm hungry.
1: Is that what
0: you're saying? Yeah, right. Anyway, did you get it resolved, Nate, in the end with Centrelink?
2: I did get it resolved.
0: Great
2: stuff. It took me 10 minutes to get it resolved after waiting 5 hours.
0: Oh, bloody hell. Sometimes it's just best to pop in, I think.
1: I always get nervous if I'm on hold.
0: Yeah. Right? Have I been forgotten about?
1: No. I haven't thought of that. No, it's like, I got to go to the bathroom. But if I go to the bathroom now, invariably, they're going to say, hello, and then hang up.
0: Why wouldn't you just talk back to them when they answer?
1: Because I wouldn't take my phone into the bathroom.
0: You wouldn't take your phone in the bathroom if you're on hold?
1: Not on hold.
0: Oh.
1: I'd wait till my husband comes home. You mind the phone.
0: Really?
1: Yeah.
0: Just take the phone with you.
1: Why?
0: Because you don't want to miss the opportunity if they answer the phone.
1: Just talk to them. Just go to the bathroom before.
0: Just talk to them.
1: I call them.
0: You won't answer. You don't answer the phone on the
1: toilet.
0: So?
1: All right, so.
0: Are you on the toilet? No, I'm in a large shipping container. Like, I don't know. Just answer, just talk to
1: them. I'm in a shipping container.
0: So if you get a phone call on the toilet, you don't answer it?
1: No.
0: Oh.
1: Oh.
0: I would. I do. I have.
1: Do you tell people?
0: If it's my wife or a child. Yeah, like, hang on. Yeah, I'm just on the toilet, but go on. Yeah.
1: Really?
0: Yeah, 100%.
1: I'll just call them back in 2 or 3 minutes or whatever.
0: Yeah, but I'm never 2 or 3 minutes.
1: Oh.
0: I'll call you back in half an hour. Anyway, 7:36.
1: Go see a doctor.
0: Local news coming up next. Then Gabby's trending news to follow here on The Morning Crew with Gabby and Dan. Carrie
3: and Tommy. Text messaging is yesterday's news. Oh. If you're down with what the cool kids are doing, we're using Carrie and Pidge.
4: Yeah. How many unanswered messages do you still have on your phone?
3: Text messages? 4,108.
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3: Carrie. Like one of those people that yells at the dawn service. Just let it play.
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15: Good morning, it's Daniel Brewer with your local news and sport. Local business owners and senior managers across Latrobe City are being encouraged to have their say in Council's 2026 Business Sentiment Survey. Council says responses will help identify what local businesses need and inform future services and programs. More information is available on the Council's website. Families giving birth at Latrobe Regional Health now have access to a dedicated midwife to help them reflect on their experience. Catherine Haywood brings almost 40 years of midwifery experience to the new birth reflection and engagement service. 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People across Gippsland are being encouraged to apply for seasonal jobs with Australia Post and StarTrack ahead of Christmas. 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
15: Voters across Gippsland are being reminded to make sure their enrolment details are up to date ahead of the state election. Emma Roberts has the story.
17: The Victorian Electoral Commission expects almost 4.7 million Victorians to vote in the November 28 election. Voting is compulsory for Australian citizens aged 18 and over, including first-time voters who will turn 18 on or before Election Day. Electoral Commissioner Sven Blumel says now is the time to make sure enrolment details are up to date, with enrolment for the election to close at 8 p.m. on November the 3rd. Emma Roberts, Ace Radio.
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15: Sale Tennis Club have taken out the inaugural Intertown Tennis Challenge against Druin. The clubs went head-to-head on Sunday with 16 juniors and 16 adults representing each side. Sale juniors were dominant while the seniors helped to secure the overall victory and claim the perpetual shield. That's the latest in local news and sport.
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0: Your 4-day forecast for Gippsland and the valley. There is a strong wind warning for the East Gippsland coast. Cloudy today with a very high chance of rain becoming less likely in the late morning and light winds. We're heading for a top today of 17 across the Latrobe Valley and in Lakes Entrance. 18 in Sale, 19 in Bairnsdale and Orbost. Tomorrow, partly cloudy with a possible morning shower, 15. Thursday, mostly sunny, 17. Friday, also mostly sunny, 17. Right now, 11 degrees in the valley and Sale, 10 in Bairnsdale and Orbost, 12 in Lakes.
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1: And that'll do. 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
1: Strong wind warning for the east Gippsland coast. Cloudy for Gippsland today. A very high chance of rain, most likely this morning. A top of 17 for the valley, 19 for the east. And free skin cancer checks are coming to Gippsland with the Lions Cancer Foundation Skin Cancer Check Caravan visiting towns across the region.
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1: crew.
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1: 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On a train.

0: Gabby's made it back just in time from the printer at 7.56. This is The Morning Crew with Gabby and Dan. Got your national and local news updates coming up in just a moment. On the other side, we want to give you $1,000, but you got to earn it with Gabby and Dan's Mad Minute.
1: 10 questions, 60 seconds. Get all 10 correct. That $1,000 is all yours. We went pretty close yesterday with Tanya.
0: Oh, yeah.
1: Maybe you can do one or two more.
0: Let's go even closer with you today. Hopefully you got that bonus question answered just before three yesterday. That means you have a one-step head start. So now's the time to call 1-300-799-3-1 and win.
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19: 12 degrees in Melbourne. Rain atop today, 15. It's 8 o'clock. Good morning. I'm David Armstrong. Experts fear planned cuts to the suburban rail loop will make it unworkable. Ben Carroll's trying to claw back $2 billion, scrapping extra car parking at Glen Waverley. A second station entrance at Clayton will go, along with pedestrian bridges in Burwood and Cheltenham. Leith Van Onselen at Macro Business says it has not been thought through.
20: Most of the stations are going to be underground. They're not going to have car parks. So who's going to use a tunnel train line if you can't drive your car there and park there? It's only useful for people that live above the station or very close to the stations.
19: Police say they followed a 500-metre trail of down street signs to find a drunk driver who crashed a car into a shopping centre at Werribee. The 46-year-old's accused of mounting the footpath, then speeding through a bus stop before crashing into the shopping centre welcome sign. The Hoppers Crossing man's accused of then driving off, later spotted on an e-scooter, returning a breath test reading of 0.149. Two shops in Melbourne's northeast have been rammed and set alight in the space of 10 minutes this morning. Two vehicles were seen travelling in convoy from a burning convenience store in St Albans just after 2. It's believed the same offenders then reversed a stolen Toyota Kluger into a milk bar in Kings Park and set it alight. Both businesses have been left with significant damage. New report has found power-hungry data centres are set to put a lot more pressure on the Victorian grid in the next decade. The Australian energy market operator says the state's short-term outlook has improved, but Victoria is facing a double squeeze over the next 10 years. Australia's peak body for doctors is raising the alarm about AI-generated deepfakes spreading health misinformation online. The AMA says the tech is being used to impersonate reputable health professionals, potentially exposing patients to unsafe health advice. Queensland researchers have found a cheaper way to create lab-grown meat. Microalgae, grown from cultivated meat waste, is being processed and fed back into the system, replacing expensive ingredients needed to grow new meat cells. Lead researcher Dr. Melanie Oy says microalgae's ability to produce oxygen led to the discovery.
5: The idea was, how can we utilize this ability of the algae for commercialization? And so the idea was to use it for medical applications, but also for the growth of cultivated meat, because cultivated meat doesn't have any cardiovascular system, whereas the algae do this naturally.
19: An Aussie remake of Madonna's Like a Prayer is set to be booted off the charts because it contains too much artificial intelligence. It's received more than 48 million streams on Spotify, but it contains generative drums and vocals. Aria says only songs which are majority human can be considered. Finance, Wall Street, up 140, our dollar, 71.47 US.
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19: better. Western Bulldogs' Luke Beveridge has labelled comments from the AFL boss as petty, is Eddie Summerfield.
9: Western Bulldogs midfielder Ed Richards isn't building up Friday night's wild card match against Collingwood as a final.
21: Just treating this one as, I guess, another week, round 25, if you would.
9: The comments caught league boss Andrew Dillon, who expanded the final series this season, on the hop.
22: Not sure the Bulldogs have played many home and away games in front of 90,000 plus, so he might have a different feeling after the game.
9: An unnecessary sledge at the Western Bulldogs, coach Luke Beveridge on Fox Footy last night.
23: It's a bit petty by the CEO, isn't it, to think a rebuttal is required and to pot out a club like that.
9: Eddie Summerfield, Melbourne.
19: And that's the latest news and sports.
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25: Good morning, it's Daniel Brewer with your local news and sport. A new Gippsland campaign is encouraging locals to put more vegetables on their plates. The Gippsland Regional Public Health Unit, AusVeg and Food and Fibre Gippsland have joined forces for the Get the Edge, Eat More Veg campaign. Director Annalise Tittler says it's focused on encouraging positive behaviour change.
26: Focuses on the everyday benefits of getting extra vegetables through realistic behaviour change. So this may include swaps, snacks, and simple additions. And this is really important because across the Gippsland, like the rest of Australia, people are eating far less than the recommended vegetable intake. Only 7% of Gippslanders are eating their 5 serves a day.
25: New coach services are being introduced across East Gippsland, improving connections between towns and Melbourne. The morning service from Marlow will now continue through Bairnsdale and Salta to Ralgan, connecting with the 10:33 train to Melbourne. Member for Eastern Victoria, Tom McIntosh, says he has long pushed for better public transport connections for the region. Some of Australia's most iconic artworks will go on display in Gippsland when a major exhibition arrives next March. Sam College reports.
0: The Golden Hour will feature more than 90 works exploring the origins and legacy of Australian Impressionism. The exhibition will include works by Tom Roberts, Arthur Streeton and Frederick McCubbin, including Shearing the Rams. Sam College, Ace Radio.
25: More than $30,000 worth of drugs and cash have been seized during a police raid in Traralgon. Police searched a Lawrence Grove property on Monday, allegedly locating GHB, more than 50 grams of amphetamine, methamphetamine and ketamine, as well as illicit tobacco. A 22-year-old man and 32-year-old woman have been charged, with the woman remanded to appear in court today.
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25: Elimination finals were held in Mid-Gippsland senior football over the weekend. Fish Creek advanced on Saturday, defeating Tarwin by 38 points, 13-10-88 to 7-8-50. Charlie Wilson kicking six goals for the victors. MDU also progressed on Sunday, overcoming Thorpdale by 7 points, 11-14-80 to 10-13-73. Trent McRae booting five for MDU. That's the latest in local news and sport.
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7: Your four-day forecast for Gippsland and the Valley. There is a strong wind warning for the East Gippsland coast. Cloudy today with a very high chance of rain becoming less likely in the late morning and light winds. We're heading for a top today of 17 across the Latrobe Valley and in Lakes Entrance, 18 in Sale, 19 in Bairnsdale and Orbost. Tomorrow, partly cloudy with a possible morning shower, 15. Thursday, mostly sunny, 17. Friday, also mostly sunny, 17. And right now, 11 degrees in the Valley, Sale and Bairnsdale, 12 in Lakes, 10 in Orbost.
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7: 8:08 here on The Morning Crew with Gabby and Dan this Tuesday. I met a couple of people over the past few days who have both come up to me and said, "I love the show, love the Mad Minute."
27: Ooh.
7: But I've never heard either of those people call the show and give Mad Minute a go.
27: We've got quite a lot of passive players.
7: Yes.
27: They play along in the car. You should call.
7: Absolutely.
27: Give it a go.
7: If you've never tried Mad Minute before, I'm telling you, mate, the chances of getting through are pretty good. The chances of winning aren't bad either. So give it a crack. If you love Mad Minute, you play along in the car, you do well regularly when you're there on your own, just give it a go. What have you got to lose other than a couple of minutes of your time?
27: That's true.
7: Anyway, we'll try. Mad Minute 1-300-729-31.
27: Let's get into it. Don't call today, though.
7: Oh, no, we've got someone now. This is like future days. You've got a days where they're starting to do first, and then give us a call.
2: 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How well can you work under pressure? It's the Morning Crew's Mad Minute.
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2: Here we go.
7: Big opportunity for somebody to win $1,000 here on the Morning Crew with Gabby and Dan, and that somebody today is our favourite, Julie. G'day, Julie.
28: Good morning, Gabby and Dan. How are you?
7: I shouldn't say you're my favourite, Julie. You're definitely top three, I'd say.
28: Well, I can be your favourite. I don't mind.
27: Well, he's got a relative called Julie.
7: No, my sister-in-law's Julie. My stepmother-in-law's Julie. So I best I best say
27: you're my third favourite.
7: Just for peace at home, you're my third favourite. Julie, what's been going on? Much happening?
28: Nah, not a lot. Just plodding along.
7: Well, hopefully $1,000 will help you plod even better, Julie. What are we spending that grand on if we win today?
28: Well, I'm going out for lunch with for my brother's birthday today, so I'll shout everybody lunch.
7: Beautiful.
27: Oh, bless you.
7: What's your brother's name?
28: Alex.
7: Well, happy birthday to Alex. Hopefully Julie can shout you today. Let's find out how she goes. 10 questions, 60 seconds. We're going to kick things off with the bonus question answer. We gave this answer away just before Carrie and Tommy yesterday afternoon. Good luck.
27: Go, Julie. Bonus. Astronaut Charles Duke left what item on the moon in 1972?
28: A family photo.
27: What is the name of the pirate in Peter Pan?
28: Pass.
27: Which company popularised portable CD players with its Discman model?
28: Tony.
27: Which Scandinavian nation has a yellow cross on its flag?
28: No, pass.
27: What day of the week does the Reserve Bank of Australia meet?
28: Tuesday.
27: Naval, Valencia and Blood are varieties of what fruit?
28: Oranges.
27: What animal was the puppet Healthy Harold?
28: Horse.
27: Tennis player Alex Dimonok often goes by which nickname?
28: Oh, no, I pass. I can't remember.
27: Which celebrity officiated Taylor Swift and Travis Kelce's wedding?
28: Oh, geez, I should know that. Nah.
27: What's the last line in Rudolph the Red-Nosed Reindeer?
28: That is very shiny nose.
27: You'll go down in history. It's a bit early. We're 4 months out from Christmas.
8: I know. I'll give you an extra point for that one too. All right. So the name of the pirate in Peter Pan is Captain Hook. Which Scandinavian nation features a yellow cross on its flag? That's Sweden. Who officiated Taylor Swift and Travis Kelce's wedding? That is Adam Sandler. Healthy Harold was, and I believe still is, a giraffe. The Demon is the nickname of Alex Dimonor, and you'll go down in his story is the last line of the Christmas song, Rudolph the Red-Nosed Reindeer. But you're right, we are a little early for Christmas carols.
27: If I asked in December, you'd be like, oh, I'm so over this one.
8: Bloody hell. Julie, I'm so sorry we can't give you $1,000 today, but thank you so much for playing. Enjoy your brother's birthday lunch today.
28: Thank you, and thank you for giving me a try.
8: Good stuff, Julie. Thank you so much. My third favourite, Julie.
27: Daniel.
8: What? That's still a good effort.
27: Do I know any other jewelers?
8: You're my favourite Gabby, but that's because...
27: I kind of win by default.
8: Yeah, you're also my least favourite Gabby.
27: I also win by default.
8: We'll play Bad Better again tomorrow. If you want a one-step head start, catch the bonus question answer just before 3. It is the Morning Crew with Gabby and Dan. Here's Sienna Spiro.

0: Morning Crew with Gabby and Dan at 18 past 8 as we get set to take, quick trip where? Going around the world this morning on the Morning Crew with Gabby and Dan.
1: Specifically to Venice in Italy. So a US couple revealed a very awkward moment when they kept copying stares from Venetians. So they're avid runners, Julia and her boyfriend Mike, enjoying a bit of a jog through the canals of Venice.
0: Sounds very nice to go for a quick jog.
1: It does.
0: Even with Venetian staring. I just think of Venetians as blinds, but these are actual people.
1: They're people.
0: Yeah.
1: But they were getting a lot of funny looks from passers-by. So don't see it as much here, but definitely, like, if you're near Bondi, for example, you see people running topless, like blokes taking off their shirt. It's hot and humid,
0: especially in the summer months.
1: Well, that's exactly what Mike did there, and apparently, it's illegal.
0: It's illegal to run topless in Venice.
1: Not just topless, it's being bare-chested or in a swimsuit in Venice. So it could equate to a 250 euro fine.
0: Wow.
1: So they ended up buying him like a souvenir shirt.
0: Yeah.
1: It was just like some dicky touristy type thing.
0: So you can't have your top off in public, essentially.
1: In Venice.
0: In Venice.
1: Also, feeding the pigeons in Venice can give you quite a hefty fine. Wow. Swimming in the canals and consuming food and drinks while sitting on the ground.
0: Oh, right.
1: Which, I've been to Venice. I don't remember that, but I sat at a table and chairs.
0: Yeah. Well,
1: so
0: that's probably
1: why
0: I had
1: nothing to worry about.
0: 1-300-799-931. Did an international law catch you off guard? Did you go overseas, do something that you do in Australia, you don't even think about it, and find out later on, oh, actually, you can't do that here?
1: Well, if you go to Thailand, vapes can get you in serious trouble.
0: Yeah, right.
1: So just personal use vapes, yeah, really, really strict over there. Although they are illegal in Australia, you see them everywhere.
0: Yeah, yeah.
1: But in Thailand, if you were to vape on the street, you could go to prison.
0: Wow.
1: Isn't that hectic?
0: It's intense.
1: Do you tell me that when I land?
0: Yeah, they must do, but it must be written in a different language. Do you have an example of an international law catching you off guard? 1-300-799-931. So the only one I can think of, and I'm not really a well-travelled man. I've been to a couple of places, but not many, is when I was in America with my brother. Quite a while ago now. And we were at a set of traffic lights and we're waiting to turn right, which is like the equivalent of turning left. Now, in Australia, because they drive on the other side of the road.
1: Yeah.
0: Now, we had a red light. The guy behind us was tooting the bejesus out of us. And we're like, mate, are you blind?
1: It's a red light.
0: Turns out in California, you can turn right on a red light if it's safe to do so.
1: Really?
0: So it's like equivalent of us turning left.
1: Where was that in the pamphlet?
0: Exactly. We have in Australia a lot of slip lanes, a lot of turning lanes or green arrows or whatever. But yeah, if you've got a red, you've got to come to a complete stop. We looked it up. You've got to come to a complete stop. But if it's safe to do so, you can take that little turn on the red.
1: Oh, that would feel so wrong.
0: It just didn't sit right. No. The guy behind us was bloody robable because he's like, there's no one coming. Why aren't you going? And we're like, there's a red. But you're allowed to.
1: They should have like California for dummies.
0: Yeah.
1: Or Thailand for dummies.
0: They like, might do.
1: I went to Japan a few years ago and I didn't know that I could have gone to jail. So pseudoephedrine, really restricted over there. That's what's in cold and flu tablets over here.
0: Yeah.
1: No, in Japan. So if you've got it in your luggage, you can get in a lot of trouble. Well, where was that on Japan 101?
0: Well, it's insane, mate. You can get in trouble with pseudoephedrine in different states of Australia. So this is I love my green Sudafed. If I've got a bit of a cold, I go to Sudafed.
1: There's a green packet?
0: There's a green one. It's nasal decongestion and pain relief or something. Now, you can get that off the shelf at a chemist. You can get that at a servo at the supermarket in Victoria. I went to get some in Queensland. They asked to see my driver's license.
1: Oh, really?
0: And I was like, okay. And then they're like, just take a seat. We'll be with you shortly.
1: And they put you in a database?
0: 10 minutes, they called me back up and gave it to me like it was a prescription. I was like, what is going on? You can just pick this off the shelf at the servo in Victoria, in Queensland with Sudafed, because it can be used to make other things, apparently. They're really strict on it.
1: They're
0: fascinating. Different rules for different places. But did an international law catch you off guard? 1-300-799-931. Did you land yourself in a bit of hot water?
1: By accident.
0: By total accident.
1: It can happen. It really can.
0: In fairness to the Venetians, there are some people who should not take their shirt off in public. So I'm here for it. That guy in that video, Mike, he could rock the bare chest. But some of us can't. So
1: some of us can't.
0: Yeah, that rule was obviously locked in by a heavyset fellow, and I'm here for it. 1-300-799-931 if an international law caught you off guard at 23 past 8. This is the Morning Crew with Gabby and Dan.
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0: Strong wind warning for the East Gippsland coast. Cloudy today, a very high chance of rain. Most likely this morning, top of 17 for the Valley, 19 for the East. The Gippsland League top five locked in, Gabby. So well done to minor premiers Mowi, plus Lean Gaffer, Wonthaggi, Warrigal and Traralgon. But looking back over the weekend, what a weekend of goal kicking it was.
1: Yeah, so Jensen Garnham from Lean Gaffer is the season leading goal kicker, clocking 87, 13 of which came on Saturday.
0: Yes.
1: Hot on his tail from Mowi was Riley Darcy. He finished the season two goals behind Jensen and kicked a whopping 15 on Saturday. So what a way to finish the home and away season in the Gippsland League.
0: You think they were looking for him? Anyway, morning crew, CRFM. I'm so

0: afternoon at bang on 8:30. This is the Morning Crew with Gabby and Dan. 1-300-799-31. Were you caught out by an international law like a couple of runners were in Venice?
1: Yeah, US couple, avid runners. Her boyfriend was running without a top.
0: Yeah.
1: Lots of dirty stares from the locals there because apparently being bare-chested is illegal and you can cop yourself a €250. So $400 or so, dollar fine. It's huge.
0: Yeah, it is a huge advantage of being a bloke where it is socially acceptable in this part of the world to go for a jog without a top on if you so choose.
1: Well, a lot of women want running crop tops as well.
0: Yeah, well, if you want to go bare chested, I'm all for it, but they traditionally don't. So, yeah, I mean, it's interesting that something we don't even think about. We don't batter an eyelid here in Australia is a big no-no in Venice.
1: And you can get caught by all sorts of things. So vape's seriously illegal in Thailand.
0: Right.
1: Not just a fine. You could go to prison.
0: Jeez.
1: So make sure you don't take one over there.
0: Yep.
1: And in Japan, a place I've been, I don't remember any signage when I landed, but about pseudoephedrine, and you're not allowed to take tablets in that are like that. So cold and flu.
0: Yeah, like Sudafed, which I found in Victoria real easy to come by, but when you go into other states, it can be a challenge. In Queensland, it's behind the counter and all that sort of stuff, whereas get off the shelf at the servo. I don't get it. We are caught out by an international law, 1-300-799-31. The only one I can contribute is in America, you can turn right on a red light if it's safe to do so.
1: Yeah.
0: Which is bizarre and just goes against everything you're taught. But they weren't happy when my brother didn't go. Because obviously they're used to it, but we're not.
1: We were in Germany, in Munich, and it's illegal, but it was a red pedestrian person.
0: Yeah, yeah.
1: But my mum crossed the road. And yeah, she got yelled at. And I was like, what did they say? Because it was in German. They called her a child killer.
0: Gee whiz.
1: Because you're teaching kids bad habits.
0: Yeah.
1: And she was rattled and like really upset. I was like, well, sir, you're right for knowing German.
0: I saw a celebrity, quote unquote, last week. A social media sensation. Let's just say this person likes to do footy, shall we say, if you can work out who it was.
1: Nope. But anyway.
0: Totally saw them jaywalking. I was like, ha, let's dob him in.
1: Daniel.
0: 1-300-799-31. Give us a call. Morning Crew, who's this?
2: Hi, my name's Debbie. I'm actually a pharmacist and I was just listening. And what Dan said wasn't quite true about getting Sudafed off the shelf, but I just thought you'd like to know.
1: Oh, yes,
0: no,
1: please.
0: Debbie, please, because I can get it off the shelf in Victoria.
1: Can you?
2: Well, it's actually phenylephrine. It's not pseudoephedrine, so they're two different drugs. Yeah, so they work a little bit differently. I know, lots of people don't realise that, so I thought I'd just let you know.
1: So how do they work differently in the body?
2: So the pseudoephedrine is actually a lot stronger, I find.
0: Right.
2: So it dries you up a lot more. But the reason why it's so restricted is it can actually be converted into not-so-nice drugs, whereas phenylephrine can't.
0: Phenylephrine, am I saying that right?
2: Yeah, phenylephrine. Yeah,
0: so it should be called Fedafed then instead of
2: Sudafed. Yeah, exactly. I love it.
0: Why can't I get off the shelf in Queensland? Yeah.
2: Yeah, no. So there's actually something called Project Stop in Victoria where they can record your license, but it's not a law in Victoria. So it's up to the individual pharmacist. So it depends on what pharmacy you're in.
0: Sudafed at the servo.
1: Yeah, but that's got the other drug in it.
0: Okay,
2: yeah, that's got the other one, exactly. It's got the phenylephrine. Yeah.
1: You just not read the back of the package properly.
0: Well, I just see Sudafed and you think it's... Anyway.
2: Oh, totally, because Sudafed's actually the brand, not the drug. So that makes it all very confusing. We get this every day. Do not worry.
0: Okay, good. Well, Debbie, the pharmacist, I might save your number and I might reach out another time. So thank you very much for the call. Appreciate it.
1: There you go.
0: Just quickly, what are the nasty drugs that she said?
1: Meth.
0: Oh,
1: like as bad as you can get.
0: That's pretty bad.
1: Yeah.
0: That's pretty bad.
1: You want to end on a fun note?
0: Well, meth wasn't fun.
1: In Samoa.
0: Oh, yes, of course.
1: It's technically illegal to forget your wife's birthday.
0: Illegal?
1: The first offence, often a warning, but repeated lapses could see you in front of a magistrate.
0: First offence? You'd be lucky to survive in the first place.
1: Exactly.
0: Anyway, November 16, I should be right. All right, there we go. Okay, well, just double check the laws before you travel. 26-9, Morning Crew with Gabby and Dan. Maybe just keep your tops on.
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9: Good morning, it's Daniel Brewer with your local news and sport. Australia Post and Star Trek have launched their Christmas recruitment drive across Gippsland. 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Executive General Manager People and Culture Sue Davies says the job provides a chance to earn extra money while helping meet the Christmas demand.
10: 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Truck driving roles will start from as early as September, with many other seasonal positions commencing in October. 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
9: Gippsland voters are being encouraged to check their electoral enrolment details as the state election approaches. Emma Roberts has the story.
11: The Victorian Electoral Commission expects almost 4.7 million Victorians to vote in the November 28 election. Voting is compulsory for Australian citizens aged 18 and over, including first-time voters who will turn 18 on or before Election Day. Electoral Commissioner Sven Blumel says now is the time to make sure enrolment details are up to date, with enrolment for the election to close at 8pm on November the 3rd. Emma Roberts, Ace Radio.
9: 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The survey is designed to identify the challenges and priorities facing local businesses and help shape Council's future support. Participants taking part can also go in the draw for one of five $100 Latrobe City gift cards. Details can be found on the Council's website. A new service at La Trobe Regional Health is giving families a chance to talk through their birth experience. 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Appointments can include a phone conversation or face-to-face meeting, with further clinical support available if required.
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9: 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Miami Mugiwara 10 had a dominant win over Newbies 2. And MK Ninja 7 defeated Average Jakeys 3. 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
16: Your 4-day forecast for Gippsland and the valley. There is a strong wind warning for the east Gippsland coast. Cloudy today with a very high chance of rain becoming less likely in the late morning and light winds. We're heading for a top today of 17 across the Latrobe Valley and in Lakes Entrance, 18 in Sale, 19 in Bairnsdale and Orbost. Tomorrow, partly cloudy with a possible morning shower, 15. Thursday, mostly sunny, 17. Friday, also mostly sunny, 17. And right now, 12 degrees in the Valley and Orbost, 11 in Sale, 13 in Bairnsdale and Lakes.
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0: It's 8:44 here on The Morning Crew with Gabby and Dan. Was there an international law that caught you off guard? This is after an American couple. They went for a jog in Venice. The guy was topless. And to be fair to him, fit young man, six-pack and all. He was looking good. But unfortunately, in Venice, it is illegal to go for a jog without your top on.
1: Apparently in Milan, also Italy. Lots of rules in Italy.
0: Yeah.
1: Legal requirement dating back

0: You yeah. smile through gritted teeth.
1: Fake it till you make it. Put a smile and turn that van upside down, whatever they say.
0: But at least you can get away with being upset in a hospital. That's kind. And at a funeral.
1: Might have stuck into the ED. I'm not sick. I just need to take the smile off my face for a sec. I got Jeff on the line, 1-300-799-31. Jeff, what's an international law that caught you off guard, mate?
2: About 10 years ago, me and a couple of mates were in Louisville in Kentucky in America.
1: Yeah.
2: And we were standing outside our room in a motel. And the police were doing a bit of a takedown on, well, we presume they were drug dealers, you know, on the corner of the street. Mm. And then they drove, one of the police cars drove back through the car park, the hotel car park, and I was standing at the back of our rental car that we had with a stubby in my hand. And the cop asked me what I was doing. Oh. I just said, oh, having a beer, watching what you guys are going. And he told me I better get back in my room. And I said, yeah, okay. So I wandered back. And about 10 minutes later, the manager wandered around and told us that we could be arrested and go to jail.
1: What, for drinking in public?
2: Outside a, yeah.
1: Yeah, right.
0: Outside a licensed venue, outside a home.
1: Yeah. Well, you should have said what my dad always did.
0: What?
1: He's got a brown paper bag.
0: Daniel!
1: He did. No one will ever know what you're drinking as long as it's in a brown paper
0: lucky
1: bag.
0: Lucky that you're back in Australia, Jeff.
1: Yeah, exactly. Is it a bottle of water? Oh, who knows? It's in a brown paper bag.
0: Daniel.
1: What?
0: Gosh.
1: It wasn't me. I didn't do it.
0: Speaking
1: dad,
0: of...
1: My late father.
0: Speaking of open beer...
1: He's dead.
0: Beer.
1: Go chase that up.
0: Speaking of open beer, on the weekend my husband and I went for a hike.
1: A hike?
0: We went for a hike.
1: Great stuff.
0: And we went past some other people. Each was just having a beer as he walked.
1: Yeah, I see that. Yeah,
0: like a mountain.
1: Yeah.
0: Pre-midday.
1: Okay, well, yeah, that's unusual.
0: Yeah.
1: There's a bloke who walks...
0: I was like, that's a beer.
1: There's a bloke who walks around my area every afternoon. It's like he gets home from work, he cracks open a beer,
0: yep.
1: puts the baby in the pram and goes for a
0: walk.
1: He's just walking around the streets, yeah. pushing the pram one-handed.
0: But he's it after midday.
1: Well, yeah, it's,
0: yeah,
1: it's 5 o'clock
0: yeah,
1: in the afternoon.
0: Yeah.
1: Well,
0: and
1: he's done.
0: Not
1: he's
0: hiking
1: done
0: up a mountain.
1: No, he's not.
0: At
1: he's
0: least
1: not.
0: We waited till we got to the pub.
1: Exactly. Exactly. No brown paper bags in sight. At 13 to 9, Morning Crew with Gabby and Dan.
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4: Strong wind warning for the East Gippsland coast. Cloudy today with a very high chance of rain, most likely this morning. Top of 17 for the valley, 19 for the east, sitting on 12 degrees right now. And Gabby, we love Gippsland from the high country, the coastline and everywhere in between. So over the past few weeks, we've been celebrating the towns of Yarram, Rosedale, Mafra, Bairnsdale and Sale. And this Thursday, we love Traralgon.
0: Yes, so tune in Thursday, 10 a.m. to 1 p.m. for exclusive retail deals. Also some voucher giveaways and plenty of Gippsland love for Traralgon. Thursday in Traralgon, that's the final stop of the We Love Gippsland Tour for 2026.
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0: G Flip at 8:54. This is the Morning Crew with Gabby and Dan. Almost time for us to go, but I saw a fact over a week ago, and I haven't had the chance to do a Get Fact Friday with you, but I found this one really fascinating because this seems so obvious, but I don't think you'd know the answer. How long is a moment? A word that you would use a lot. Can I just have a moment of your time?
1: Oh.
0: Just give me a moment. Won't take but a moment. How long officially is actually a moment?
1: 3 seconds.
0: You are way off.
1: Am I?
0: So a moment is defined as 1/40th of an hour or 90 seconds. So a moment is 90 seconds. I just found that fascinating when I discovered it the other day. And it got me thinking, well, what are some other random units of measurement that we use? What are the definitions? So if I was to say, how many is several?
1: Three.
0: How many is several? Well, you're not far off. More than two, but not many. Is the
1: definition. Well, there was not many.
0: Well, few, how much is a few?
1: Three. Sorry, it's three.
0: No, a few is 3 to 5.
1: Okay.
0: I just thought it was three. But no, apparently a few is 3 to 5. And the last one I looked up, and I thought this was a made-up word, how much is a smidge or a smidgen?
1: Oh.
0: Hmm.
1: I don't know.
0: 1/32nd of a teaspoon. That's not much at all, is it? That's a smidge.
1: You wouldn't even taste a smidge.
0: The official definition of a smidge or a smidgen is 1/32nd of a teaspoon.
1: Well, I found out a Finnish definition.
0: Oh, yeah.
1: It's a poronkusima.
0: Right.
1: And it's the unit of distance that a reindeer on average can walk before it needs to urinate.
0: Okay. Right.
1: 7.5 kilometres.
0: Great, excellent, excellent. Growing up with a British father who grew up in the imperial era, I used to have to learn what a chain and a furlong and all those distances
1: were. Outdated.
0: Just totally did not make sense to me whatsoever. But there you go. If anyone ever says to you, hey, you got a moment, they mean 90 seconds or 1/40th of an hour. There you go. That's it for us. We'll see you tomorrow. Morning Crew with Gabby and Dan.
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11: 12 degrees in Melbourne, rain atop today, 15, it's 9 o'clock. Good morning. David Armstrong. Transport experts claim trying to change the suburban rail loop now to save money will deliver a far inferior project. Ben Carroll's trying to claw back $2 billion, scrapping extra car parking at Glen Waverley. A second station entrance at Clayton will go, along with pedestrian bridges in Burwood and Cheltenham. Infrastructure advisor Dr. Eric Keyes fears they are making critical mistakes.
12: $2 billion out of a, you know, what we're told is a $35 billion project is less than 10%. And yet the connections that are getting cut are the are critical to the way people will experience the service once it opens.
11: The country pub that hosted Richmond's Mad Monday celebration has defended the group after vision sparked new headaches for the AFL. Tigers players were celebrating their end of season at the Garfield Hotel, about 80k southeast of Melbourne, with video later emerging showing players appearing to mock the Swans' sexual assault scandal. The country pub has shared a statement on social media this morning saying the reporting has been blown out of proportion, describing the players as extremely respectful and fun. Police at the scene of a big factory fire in Yarraville. It took fire crews more than 3 hours overnight to bring the blaze under control as the roof collapsed. Nearby businesses, including a gym, were evacuated. The exact cause of the fire is yet to be determined. There's been a rise in unauthorised transport scams at Melbourne Airport. In one recent incident, a woman has told the rumour file a driver told her the PIN wasn't working and she could pay by card when they got to her house. She eventually demanded to get out, was left in the middle of the road. Head of communications at Melbourne Airport, Andrew Lund, has told 3AW they're in talks with Uber about the behaviour of their drivers.
13: Our message to passengers would be, if it doesn't feel right, it's probably not. So don't get in the car. Really, with that PIN system, you need to match your PIN with the driver before you get in the car. And if for whatever reason it's not matching, let them go, report it, find another ride.
11: Federal government's being asked to do more to ensure younger Australians aren't left behind. An Anglicare Australia report has found today's generation will earn less and carry more debt than previous generations. Casey Chambers at Anglicare says the government needs to build on reforms introduced to help younger generations.
14: So this has been assisted and driven by taxation and policy settings that preference wealth over income. So they tax wealth much less than they tax income.
11: New daily figures show the world's oceans are the warmest on record. The EU's climate change monitor, Copernicus, has found oceans outside the polar regions reached an average of 21.1 degrees Celsius on the weekend. In finance, the dollar's trading higher at 71.47 US.
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11: better. The race for Zach Butters is reportedly down to three clubs. The Port Adelaide midfielder telling the club he wants to move back to Victoria. Western Bulldogs, Geelong and Richmond reportedly the favourites. Dogs coach Luke Beveridge telling Fox Footy he's not sure which club Butters will choose.
15: It's a big decision for Zach and we respect that. So most we're all trying to stay out of his hair. I mean, we've always, you know, it's hard to push the envelope on how you push your club's appeal. And
11: wicketkeeper Alex Carey is confident Marnus Labuschagne is close to a career-saving big score for the Aussie Test team. The Test number three hasn't scored a 50 in his last 10 innings. And Chelsea has begun its EPL season with a 3-2 win over Fulham. That's the latest news and sports.
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21: TRFM weather. Your four-day forecast for Gippsland and the valley. A strong wind warning for the East Gippsland coast. Cloudy today, very high chance of rain. Less likely across late in the morning. Chance of a thunderstorm late this morning and again in the afternoon. Heavy falls about the ranges in the morning and afternoon. Just some light winds. Down to 7 tonight, possible morning showers and 15 tomorrow. Thursday, mostly sunny and 17. Friday, mostly sunny, also 17. 17 today for the valley and lakes entrance. 18 in Sale, 19 in Bairnsdale and in Orbost. Right now, it's 10 degrees.
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There's Olivia Dean and Baby Steps. Hello, it's Matt this morning. Do you know we are less than 2 weeks away from Father's Day? Not this weekend, but the following Sunday. I know, where has the year gone? I was just getting excited about wildcard round in the footy, and then I suddenly realised, Father's Day almost upon us. The fabulous team behind the fundraising for the Sale Hospital will be out and about from Friday selling raffle tickets in their Father's Day raffle. 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Amy Shark coming up for you right now. This is Bruno Mars, Count On Me, TRFM. 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

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Now, I know today's not the day for it because of the rain, but you must be starting to think to yourself, I can feel the weather turn, and that means I'm going to get outside and do some more walking. 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
14: For Gippsland and the Valley, CRFM weather. Strong wind warning for the East Gippsland coast. Cloudy, very high chance of rain, less likely late in the morning. Chance of a thunderstorm in the morning and afternoon. Heavy falls about the ranges and light winds. 17 today for the Valley and Lakes entrance. Sale 18, Vansdown and Orbos 19 degrees. Tomorrow, possible morning showers, otherwise partly cloudy. And 15, 16 degrees or so. Justin Bieber, Speed Demon coming up for you. 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

0: 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Hello, it's Matt Cummins this morning. Hey, do you ever look at the real estate websites and start, you know, dreaming about what else and what you would do if you won Lotto? Yeah, it's a habit that I started way back in lockdown. I think at that point, everyone was miserable and we were starting to think, where else could we live if our dreams came true? I can't promise that you will win Lotto, but your odds of winning in the Bruthen Football Netball Club major raffle are pretty good. 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

0: 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Coming up for you in minutes. Stay. That's Miles Smith plus Bernard Fanning. I just want to wish you well. That reminds me, Oz Music T-shirt day not far away. We'll bring you plenty of news on that real soon. 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
12: Census night was Tuesday, the 11th of August. 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
13: Macca's new cheesy quarter pounder and cheesy double quarter pounder are here, both with a golden cheesy patty. Don't Macca's walk, Macca's run.
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